0: be paid. I think Iran should pay those damages.
1: The president's comments coming after Iran asked for compensation for U.S. airstrikes, and President Trump also suggested money go to families of Iranian protesters killed by the regime. The president also told reporters a major escalation by the U.S. remains on the table. The president signing an executive order that would overhaul vaccine schedules for children, which includes separating the measles, mumps, and rubella vaccine into separate shots. President Trump asked about the Senate leaving for August recess without passing the SAVE Act.
0: The voter ID, I think they should pass proof of citizenship, basically Save America, you know, Save America Act. I think that should be something that we should absolutely get.
1: Senate Majority Leader John Thune has said there were not enough votes to pass the measure. Democrats had argued it would make it harder for women and people of color to vote. Washington's governor expanding wildfire relief across the state.
2: Washington Governor Bob Ferguson detailing how his emergency proclamation will expand wildfire victims' access to aid, vital documents, health care, and housing.
3: My emergency proclamation prohibits landlords from evicting their tenants for hosting people and their pets who have been displaced by wildfires.
2: Extreme conditions fueling at least 21 large fires across the state.
3: This may be the worst fire season in Washington state history, and that's saying something.
2: Three infernos near Spokane have damaged or destroyed about 920 structures.
4: All told, over 700,000 acres have burned in Washington state, and we're only halfway through this fire season.
2: Dave Upthegrove, the state's public lands commissioner.
1: Fox's Kristen Goodwin. 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
16: few lingering dry thunderstorms with very gusty winds and hot temperatures with heat advisories are expected for your Monday evening in southern Colorado. Overnight lows drop into the 60s for many with another hot day tomorrow. With your KKTV 11 Alert weather, I'm meteorologist Josephine Sage.
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5: The two right lanes are blocked Nevada southbound at St. Elmo Avenue. Other than that, no reported stalls or accidents. However, heavy volume up and down Union, Austin Bluffs, Powers, Academy, Stetson Hills, Fillmore, and Woodman, pretty much all over town. Same deal, I-25. I'm Coyote. That's traffic.
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0: Mark Levin here. Our number, 877-381-3811, 877-381-3811. It's an honor to be here with you, of course. And I appreciate it very much. We're going to get into a number of things. You know, first I want to talk about the WNBA. Mr. Producer can tell you, I just decided to do that because I was actually going to start with something else. But I want to, it's on my mind. It's on my mind because it just shows you how ridiculous the left is in these corporations. The WNBA is a corporation. It's an athletic corporation. In 100 years from now, they'll be looking back on this, assuming we are even around, that is, as a nation, about how stupid we are. Maybe they'll write about it in 1,000 years if the world still exists. Where we're actually debating what a woman is, what a man is. We understand what it means, people transgendering. We also understand it's a very small fraction of a percentage. And it's really broken down into a number of issues. And that is, you're talking about babies and children who should be left alone because they go through different phases. You have tomboys, you have guys that like to play with dolls, and then as they get older, they move into one category or another. But you don't make decisions that have an impact on an individual's life for the rest of their life when they're 8 years old. You don't do that. And I don't want to hear about the experts. This is a very imprecise so-called science. Psychiatry, psychology, they can be helpful at times, but they're imprecise. You know, Bill Buckley once said, I'd rather be ruled by the first 1,000 names, I think it was in the Boston telephone book, than the professors at Harvard, something to that effect, but you understand what he meant. People have common sense. People have real-world experiences. If you've spent your whole life in academia or even in the sciences, you don't. It's that simple. It's why these ideologues, many of whom are wealthy, many of whom have really done nothing with their lives except spew their ideology, that's why they don't know how to run anything. They don't know how to feed themselves. They don't have to fix anything. But my point to you is, there's a lot of issues here when it comes to the trans issue. And I don't even talk about this that much. If you're an adult and you make that determination, I mean, that's one thing. But children's a whole other thing. Now, what about the Women's National Basketball Association? Do they understand what W stands for? Women? I mean, do we have to keep going through this? We had this preposterous issue come up when Jackson wanted to be a justice, and she said she'll leave it to the biologists. Really? You'll leave it to the biologists? She's married to a man. She must know what a man is and a woman is in terms of genitalia. But it's political correctness gone amok. This isn't a put down of trans people. This isn't an attack against people's civil liberties. Women have fought like hell for half a century to have what we call equality in sports. Now, what do we mean by equality in sports? We don't mean that men and women are the same, or all women are the same for that matter. What we mean is they have an opportunity, girls have an opportunity, as they get older, women have an opportunity to flourish in athletics. And that's a good thing. So if you're going to set up a Women's National Basketball Association, biological women, women with vaginas. Well, I guess they could change that, can't they, Mr. Producer? I'm saying biological women, originally with vaginas. That is who qualifies. Now, if people want to have a trans league or something like that, and I don't say that tongue-in-cheek, I don't say that to make a joke, I mean it. That's fine by me. or you want to have clubs, you know, basketball club, baby, that's fine by me. But you shouldn't be able to destroy an entire league or destroy the opportunity that, girls and women have by claiming that this is a civil rights issue. It's not a civil rights issue. It's not a civil rights issue. You got to make a decision. You ready? I'll make it very easy. You got to make a decision whether a relative handful of individuals can change a league completely, actually destroy its purpose, or whether the vast majority, overwhelming majority of the individuals in that league should be able to compete with each other on a level playing field. It's that simple. So what do you do with the minority that would destroy the league, the Women's National Basketball Association? And notice the problem only rests in the girls or the women's leagues, because you're talking about biological males. I mean, if you're talking about men's basketball, men's baseball, men's football, very simple. It's very simple. Because of a woman's actual biology, if she transitions to a boy or to a man, certainly by the time she transitions to a man, she can't compete with the men. But men who transition, quote unquote, to women can not only compete with the woman, but as we've seen in multiple examples in college sports and elsewhere, they can actually hurt the women physically. So that's not acceptable to me. Girls and women should be able to prosper in the sports they're in. And if somebody is truly a girl or a woman, then they can compete for it. If they're a boy or a man, then they can't. There's just certain things that are the way that they are. And changing them doesn't make it better. That's not necessarily progress or civil liberties. So what the two former pro basketball athletes are doing, I think, is not only brilliant, it's necessary. Now the WNBA hierarchy is trying to figure out what to do. Why? Because they've backed themselves into a corner through their phony righteousness, phony civil rights, absolute idiocy. Absolute idiocy. Because they know that allowing in men, biological men, into their league will destroy their league. Will destroy their league. Now what do we do? That's one issue in the WNBA. The other is, when this basketball player, Cunningham, I can't remember her first name. Do you know off the top of your head, Ron? Sophie Cunningham. Beautiful young lady who's a superb basketball player, and she's white. And she gets the hell beaten out of her virtually every game. Her teeth knocked out the other night. A straight arm that could have really hurt her. Her coach is a loathsome idiot who first wears the T-shirt about transgenderism. This is her coach, to counter her player. Then she's asked about this injury, or I should say this physical attack, for which the other player was thrown out, and she comes to the defense of the other player. Now, the other player's black. She goes immediately on social media and accuses Sophie Cunningham, or I should say the people who are outraged by this, as being racist. Let me tell you something about the WNBA. It's racist, all right. But you have two great white basketball players on the same team, on that Indiana team, I think it's called the Fever. Whatever, I don't really follow women's basketball. Ooh, I'm sorry, did I offend somebody? I barely follow men's basketball. I'm sitting around waiting for football, to be perfectly honest with you. That's the way I am, Ron. I like football. You too. Anyway, racist? Caitlin Clark's been clobbered? And she brought a lot of audience to that league? And you know what's funny? Money is green. White or black, it doesn't matter. Money is green. It's a business. It's a business. They all want more money, don't they? All the athletes want more money, don't they? Well, then treat it like a business. But I find a level of racism in the WNBA, and I'm just being blunt. I'm not one of these knee-jerk racists here, racists there, racists everywhere, against these two white players. And I don't watch it closely enough to know if it's others as well. But it bothers me that not enough people are speaking out about it. You don't see it in men's basketball. You don't see this kind of thing in men's basketball, which is obviously overwhelmingly black. Look, if they're the best athletes, I don't care what color you are. I don't care about any of that stuff. People want to see the very best. That's what you want to see, the best of the best. That's what I want to see. Same with football, whether it's UFC, whatever it is. Soccer. I don't watch a lot of soccer, but a lot of people do. I want to see the best. Under those uniforms, I want to see the Americans win. I root for Americans. Red-blooded American. I don't care what color. I root for my home team, where I grew up. I don't care what color. In fact, I want the best players possible. If they're all black, they're all black. That's fine by me. If they're two-thirds black, that's fine by me. If they're one-third black, fine by me. I don't really care. You know who my favorite basketball player was growing up? I'll give my age away. Wilt Chamberlain. I loved Wilt Chamberlain. Loved him. My favorite boxer of all time? Muhammad Ali. That's right, Muhammad Ali. My favorite music? Motown. Motown, Detroit. It's my favorite music. It's the way it goes. It's the way it is. What I'm trying to say here is this. What you see in the WNBA, you do not see in the men's NBA. You do not see all this racial stuff going on. So I'm less inclined to ever watch the WNBA than I am even the NBA. I'll be right back.
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0: thank John Sander online. What a nice guy. Don't know him. He obviously served in the military. He is just a brilliant guy who relentlessly defends me. I only get a few people who do that because I can't watch everything that goes on online, as you may guess. He's a great guy. And there are several others as well who I will mention as time goes on. I post on there frequently, but I'm not spending a lot of time paying attention to really what the comments are. Because that's a real cesspool. You ever look at that, Mr. Producer? Oof. Oy, oy, oy. All right, now, what are we going to do? We have these, it's very interesting. I say things here, and then I read them online, and other people say, as I said. Oh, really? Now, how many times have I mentioned to you folks right here on radio, millions of you, we have to stop calling these people socialists? Stop calling them socialists. They are Marxists and they are Islamists. You can call them jihadis if you prefer, but stop just referring to them as socialists. The phrase I use, and we've made relatively popular, is Marxists, Islamists. Marxist-Islamists. And so online people are saying, finally, like I said. It just cracks me up. Oh, yeah, yeah. The word Marxist. I think I wrote a book called American Marxism that sold 1.3 million copies. And even my friends who interviewed me, they wouldn't say the word Marxist or communist, if you prefer. I said, stop calling them socialists and progressives. Use the word Marxist or communist, if you rather. That's what they are. So Marxist or communist, and Islamist or jihadist, either way. But stop saying socialist or progressives or leftists or radical unless it's in the context of using the other words. In order to confront the enemy, you must properly identify the enemy. So those online going, like I said, gold entered 2026 after a historic year. 53 new all-time highs, an average price up 44% year over year, then pushed past $5,500 an ounce in January. Right now it's pulled back, and many in Wall Street analysts are telling clients this is the window before gold pushes back towards new highs. Meanwhile, silver is on track for a sixth year of structural supply deficit, with solar, EVs, electronic, and industrial demand still pulling heavily on the market. And gold's pullback has been fueled by fading Fed rate hopes and massive debt. 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
2: 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We're working on getting more information about a mass casualty event from over the weekend. Colorado Springs Fire says 72 people were treated for heat-related illness at the Tacos and Tequila Festival Saturday. Seven were taken to the hospital. They were either dehydrated or intoxicated. CSFD urges caution if you're drinking alcohol in the heat. A southern Colorado canine is dead after an incident in the Falcon area. Officials with the sheriff's office say canine Styx was involved in an incident that also left a man injured. This happened around 12:30 Saturday afternoon. The sheriff's office says that a caller reported a dog attack and told dispatchers they had shot a dog involved. Before deputies arrived, they say they learned the dog involved was canine Styx. The man who was hurt had non-life-threatening injuries. Styx was taken to a veterinary hospital but died. So far, the sheriff's office has not announced any charges and say the incident is under investigation. In the 11 Newsroom, I'm Lindsay Boach.
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12: With no reports of stalls or accidents, we're doing okay around town and starting to see some ease in volume, but we still have some pretty heavy volume in places. Up and down I-25, Union, Austin Bluffs, Powers, Academy, Stetson Hills, Fillmore, Woodman, still some heavy pocket. I'm Coyote. That's traffic.
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14: There are many others on one. Insurrection Barbie, she's a fighter. James Lindsay, I apologize, I misspelled his name the other day. He's terrific.
15: Terrific.
14: And there will be others, I promise you, that I will mention. Because I think there needs to be some increasing overlap between the millions of my radio audience and millions, the over 5 million followers I have on X. President Trump, I'm looking at number one, Mr. Producer. President Trump talking about these democratic socialists. Now, just because they call themselves that or they, you know, the others, we're progressive. It's like the Palestinians. We're Palestinians. No, you are what you are, not what you say you are. Cut one, go.
16: Well, the one thing is we have jihadists being elected all over the place. We have this, whether it's communism, jihadism. A friend of mine called up. He said, you know, really, you should use the word jihadist because that's what's happening. And I'm not sure that anybody, if you take a look at what happens in other countries, I think that's not going to be necessarily the way we want to live. But when you look at the radicalism and the craziness of the candidates and the stupidity of what they're suggesting, let's get rid of the Supreme Court, let's get rid of the presidency, let's get rid of the Senate. They want to get, you know, sometimes I'd like to get rid of the Senate too. but I don't say it, and I wouldn't do it. But, you know, they want to get rid of the Senate. They want to get rid of, ideally, the House, but they're thinking about maybe keeping the House, you know. Isn't that nice? These are people that have been not successful. They're people that have been, in many cases, failures. They come from other failed countries, and they come here and they tell us how to run our country. They come from places like, I won't mention because I don't want to get myself into a controversy, but they come from countries that are not great. They come from, let's say, as an example, Somalia. They come in and then they tell us how to, how our Constitution, how our Declaration of Independence, how it works. It doesn't work that way, and they're not smart. They have no aptitude. They have nothing going, and they're telling us how to run our country. And I just don't think it's going to happen. I think that they start off, now I may be wrong, but, you know, they start off with a big disadvantage. People don't want to have radical lunatics involved in running our country, and that's what we have. We have people that are saying things that are so crazy. Now they're denying it, or they say, well, I've changed my mind. They want to defund our police. They want to terminate our military. No military. We don't want any military in our country. We don't want our police to be paid anymore. They want our police down to, like, almost nothing.
14: Can you think of another president who would speak like that? I cannot. Right, exactly. I could not be prouder of our president. Really. I can't think of another president who would have both the guts and the common sense to call out the communists and the jihadists. I've been waiting for this moment. But he does more than that, doesn't he? He tells you they come from these hellholes. He tells you that how dare they come into our country and tell us what the Declaration means and the Constitution means. Sounds familiar. It should. I couldn't be prouder of him. And laying into them, hammering them. It was absolutely fantastic. In fact, Mr. Producer, I liked it so much, I want to hear it again. I'm not kidding. Let's play this again. This is the president in the Oval Office this afternoon. Go.
16: Well, the one thing is we have jihadists being elected all over the place. We have this, whether it's communism, jihadism. It's a lot of, a friend of mine called up. He said, you know, really, you should use the word jihadist because that's what's happening. And I'm not sure that anybody, if you take a look at what happens and other countries, I think that's not going to be necessarily the way we want to live. But when you look at the radicalism and the craziness of the candidates and the stupidity of what they're suggesting, let's get rid of the Supreme Court, let's get rid of the presidency, let's get rid of the Senate. They want to get, you know, sometimes I'd like to get rid of the Senate too, but I don't say it, and I wouldn't do it. But, you know, they want to get rid of the Senate. They want to get rid of, ideally, the House, but they're thinking about maybe keeping the House, you know. Isn't that nice? These are people that have been not successful. They're people that have been, in many cases, failures. They come from other failed countries, and they come here and they tell us how to run our country. They come from places like, I won't mention because I don't want to get myself into a controversy, but they come from countries that are not great. They come from, let's say, as an example, Somalia. They come in and then they tell us how to, how our Constitution, how our Declaration of Independence, how it works. It doesn't work that way, and they're not smart. They have no aptitude. They have nothing going, and they're telling us how to run our country. And I just don't think it's going to happen. I think that they start off, now I may be wrong, but, you know, they start off with a big disadvantage. People don't want to have radical lunatics involved in running our country, and that's what we have. We have people that are saying things that are so crazy. Now they're denying it, or they say, well, I've changed my mind. They want to defund our police. They want to terminate our military. No military. We don't want any military in our country. We don't want our police to be paid anymore. They want our police down to, like, almost nothing.
14: Mm. Really beautiful. Really so accurate. And I don't know of another president who would speak this way. I really don't. Now, let's see here. We have AOC. AOC, first of all, she's frozen her eggs. Did you read that, Mr. Producer? She put out a video. Can I say something to you folks? Seriously. If a woman is going to freeze her eggs, does she have to announce it? Does she have to discuss it in detail on a video? I mean, I find this so crazy. I find it also crazy, to be perfectly honest with you. Some things you keep private. Do what you want, but do you have to announce that? She's 36 or 37, so she wants to have a baby or babies later in life. Later in life. Okay, why is that any of my business? You know, sometimes I don't want to know. Sometimes I just don't give a damn. I just don't. Anyway, here she is on about Francesca Hung. Now, Francesca Hung is the Democrat who's going to run for governor of Wisconsin. Wisconsin is not a dark blue state. It really is a marginal state. It can go red, it can go purple, and it does both. This woman's a nut. She's a radical, but she sounds like she's like a third grader. And I'm convinced Eich and Bernie the Red Stalinist Sanders do not think she can win. And so they haven't endorsed her. You know, very busy, they said, well, there's only so many candidates we can endorse. That's BS. They're not endorsing her because they don't think she'll win. And they want to demonstrate how powerful they are, you know, by keeping their losses to a minimum. Let's go to cut six, Mr. Producer. Go.
15: I think that a lot of these races, even right now, they'll have a tendency to be nationalized.
17: Yeah.
15: But these races ultimately are local, and all politics are local. My understanding is that...
14: Wait a minute. Where have we heard that before? All politics are local? Wow. Seems to me there was a Speaker of House from Boston who once said that. Big fat guy with white hair. You remember him, Mr. Producer? Go ahead.
15: Is that Francesca Hung has made clear her present stances to her electorate?
17: Yeah, she's moved away from a lot
15: right,
17: of that.
15: Right, she's moved away from it. And I have a local city councilman that...
14: Wait a minute. I tweeted that about Thanksgiving. Well, you know, I've changed my mind as they dig up dirt on this woman. Because she's a real head case. Now, these aren't really, really old tweets. I mean, she was on with her buddy Hassan Pucher, and he did his test. You hate America, right? Yeah. She passed 100% with Hassan Pucher. Now it's, well, you know, that was then and this is now. No. That was then and then is now. Go ahead.
15: Saying woke one was crazy.
17: Woke one was crazy. Okay, that's interesting.
15: And I think that what's important is that we have to assess what
17: was it. I mean, did the movement go too far with some of those positions? I mean, you briefly supported the idea of defunding the police.
15: Well, you know, I think that during this time and especially during COVID. There was a huge opening of the Overton window. We were shut down. There was some of the highest unemployment rates that we have seen because of those shutdowns.
17: Yeah.
15: And I think that the doors were really open in trying to entertain any and every policy that was going to get us to a better place.
14: All right, that's
15: and
14: I enough. Actually, you know, she's a concoction, too. She beat this Irish guy who'd been in Congress 20 years, was part of leadership under Pelosi. He wasn't paying attention. It was a low turnout primary in New York City, one of the boroughs. And she beat him. And then the press got all excited, promoted her, you know, basically put her on their shoulders and marched her around, celebrating her. Oh, look at this. She's 29, 30 years old. They used to call her Sandy. She grew up in Westchester. But no, not Sandy. AOC Cortez from the Bronx. Yeah, well, she grew up in Westchester. Her name was Sandy. Hey, what are you, misogynist? Yes. Anyway, there we are. Going on and on because What about El Said? El Said! What about him? Cut five, go.
17: What does El Said's victory in Michigan say about the future of the Democratic Party?
15: I think that we are in a time of renewal.
14: Renewal! Renewal! Throwbacks! Islamist throwbacks! Communist throwbacks! But it's a renewal! It's a renewal. It's a purging. It's a purification. Out with the old and with the new. But it's not new. No, no. You don't understand. Go ahead.
15: And it's tremendously exciting for
14: all of us. We're so excited. The way they treat women. Oh, my God. Now, AOC, does she cover her hair? No. Does she cover her face? No. Does she cover her shoulders? No. She goes on a video. She lifts up the bottom of her shirt. She shows you her tummy. Excuse me, cholera. And she goes on about, I'm freezing my eggs. Excuse me. I'm freezing my eggs. I want to put off childbirth till later. I'm freezing my eggs. It's a time of renewal where we embrace the 7th century barbarians and primitives and their treatment of women. Oh, yes. And Marxism. They killed 100 million people that right now enslaves people wherever it thrives. Like communist China, it's a time of renewal. We're renewing here, says Sandy from Westchester. A time of renewal. We got new energy. Oh, it's just unbelievable here. Crackpot. I'll be right back.
18: Mark Levin.
14: Complete crackpot.
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12: With no reports of stalls or accidents, we're doing okay around town and starting to see some ease in volume, but we still have some pretty heavy volume in places. Up and down I-25, Union, Austin Bluffs, Powers, Academy, Stetson Hills, Fillmore, Woodman, still some heavy pocket. I'm Coyote, that's traffic.
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4: 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President Trump has given the order to try to shoot down, using a directed energy weapon, a UFO, UAP. 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Talk about it Tuesday.
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5: Changing kids' vaccines. I'm Lisa LaSera, Fox News. President Trump overhauling the recommended schedule for kids to get shots.
6: Describing a gold standard for science, President Trump signed an executive order reducing the number of vaccines recommended by federal agencies for infants and young children.
7: In many cases, we were requiring 72 jabs for our beautiful, healthy, lovely, delicate little children.
6: Among the new recommendations, splitting up the measles, mumps, and rubella vaccine over separate visits and prioritizing 11 vaccines instead of the current 18. President Trump and HHS Secretary Robert F. Kennedy Jr. have suggested a possible link between childhood vaccines and autism. Studies have not determined there is a link.
5: Fox's Jared Halpern at the White House. Earlier today, HHS Secretary Robert F. Kennedy Jr. announced a tightening of regulations for food additives.
8: We'll change how the federal government oversees what's in our food and how we understand the foods that Americans eat.
5: One proposal would close a loophole that critics say allows

0: regulated ingredients into packaged food. The FDA is also working on a definition of ultra-processed food that Kennedy says is responsible for childhood obesity. President Trump suggesting Iran should pay the U.S. as he claims the U.S. has the upper hand in the conflict.
1: The president says the United States military has swept the entire Strait of Hormuz for mines, and the Navy is getting the job done.
2: Look, the only one that has control of the Strait of Hormuz right now is the United States Navy. We have a blockade that's been infallible. It's a steel wall.
1: At the White House, Mike Emanuel, Fox News.
0: The president's request for restitution coming after Iran suggested payment from the U.S. for airstrikes on Tehran. 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
15: Few lingering dry thunderstorms with very gusty winds and hot temperatures with heat advisories are expected for your Monday evening in southern Colorado. Overnight lows drop into the 60s for many with another hot day tomorrow. With your KKTV 11 Alert weather, I'm meteorologist Josephine Sage.
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19: 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Our number, 877-381-3811, 877-381-3811. No big deal, a little technical difficulty, but we're all set, ready to roll here. Bernie Sanders is no fan of this Democrat in Wisconsin who wants to be governor because he's figured out she can't win either. He's not thought, well, we have a limited number of cases we can get involved in. No, he can endorse whomever he wants, but he's not endorsing her, just like AOC. Here's what he had to say when he was, by the way, AOC's on Meet the Depressed, Bernie Sanders on Deface the Nation. You see what I mean? If you're literally a normal politician, you can't get on these programs. You can't get on these programs. And that's how these people become well-known and popular, and then they go to the polls. People vote for the people whose names they're most familiar with or they heard of, you know, before. And so normal politicians, normal, can't get on these programs. And then they bring in Van Hollen and Chris Murphy. You understand what I'm saying. So they bring in these whack jobs. And here he is. Bernie Sanders is from Vermont. He's a fraud, a phony, and a fool. He's literally done nothing. Zero. He's been an agitator his entire life. And so this is a chicken and egg issue, you see. They say, well, these people, they have a lot, you know, a lot of momentum here. Well, one of the reasons they have a lot of momentum here is because of the media. They highlight them. AOC is a media concoction. Bernie Sanders is an old Stalinist. They'll never go into his background. They'll never tell you about him and what he really is. In any event, here he is on Deface the Nation. Cut 7. Go.
21: I know that you haven't gotten involved in many governor's races with the exception of Maine, but Democratic Socialist Francesca Hong in Wisconsin is expected to win her Democratic primary. There's been some attention to some of her social media posts recently, but she has this platform of free childcare, state-run grocery stores, more health care subsidies. She wants to raise income taxes on millionaires. Some of this does seem to align with your platform. So I'm wondering, you know, why don't you support her? Is some of what she supports too extreme for you?
22: No, raising taxes on the rich, making sure that everybody in Wisconsin or America has health care as a right, sounds quite reasonable to me. We have a limited number of
19: races. Okay, let's stop there a second. The top 50% of taxpayers contribute 97% of all the federal income taxes. The bottom 50% pay 3% rationally, logically. Okay? You need to understand this. You need to understand this. Let's be specific. From the Tax Foundation. The Tax Foundation. In 2023, taxpayers filed 153.1 million tax returns, reported earning nearly $15.2 trillion adjusted gross income. And pay $2.1 trillion in individual income taxes. There's other taxes that flow money into the Fed, too, obviously. The top 1% of taxpayers pay 26.3% average rate. 26.3. So they're paying about a little less than 30% of their income. 7 times higher than the 3.7% rate paid by the bottom half of taxpayers. That is 7 times higher, the tax rate. The top 1% income share fell for the second consecutive year from 22.4% to 20.6%. Federal income taxes paid, the top 50% of all taxpayers paid nearly 97% of all federal income taxes. Let me see here now. Just bear with me. I'm looking. Do they have that? Share of total income taxes. Okay, the top 1% paid 40% of all federal income taxes. 40%. The top 5% paid 60% of all income taxes. All right? Top 10% paid over 70% of all federal income taxes. Top 10%. Top 25%, this is the data, paid over 86% of all the federal income taxes. And then the top 50% paid 97% of all federal income taxes, and the bottom 50% paid 3%. So again, the top 1%, the wealthiest, paid nearly 40% of all income taxes. The top 5% paid nearly 60% of all income taxes. The top 10% paid over 70% of all income taxes. The top 25% paid over 86%. And the top 50%, around 97%. The bottom 50%, around 3%. Okay? The top 1% of taxpayers, and that would be an average income, adjusted gross income, I should say, in other words, the net, of $675,000 and above. So that includes non-millionaires, millionaires, billionaires. Okay? I'm just pointing this out so people understand what's going on here. High-income taxpayers, they write, I'm reading from their report, the Tax Foundation, which is an independent foundation, pay the majority of federal income taxes. Well, that's for sure. In all, the top 1% of taxpayers, 1.5 million tax returns accounted for nearly as much income taxes paid as the bottom 95%. The top 1.5%, the top 1.5 million, top 1.5 million paid nearly as much as the other 145 million taxpayers. Okay? So we're going to tax the billionaires and the millionaires, and we got to do this and we got to do that. This is why it's always a ruse. They're after you. Now, people in New York City are starting to figure this out with the property taxes and so forth. I don't know what that is. Okay. You know, let me diverge slightly here. So you go to bed one night, right? You're minding your own business. Next thing you know, Apple has downloaded new software on your iPhone. You have to deal with that, Mr. Producer? And so what used to be isn't. You can't find what you used to find. Now the damn thing's talking to me. You just heard that little speaking, didn't you, Ron? That was my iPhone. My iPhone is on silent, and it's talking to me. Shut up, iPhone. Anyway, that's where we are. So this class warfare stuff. Now, you understand, when you look at the progressive income tax, when they sold the income tax with the 16th Amendment, the argument was only the very, very richest top 1% of Americans would pay an income tax. So obviously the amendment passed heavily because the vast majority of the people weren't the very, very richest, were they? They weren't in the top 1%. But now look at how many of you have to pay a federal income tax. Now, many of you are not in the bottom 50%, and you're paying a federal income tax, or you live in a state that has a state income tax in many instances, if not most. So these things are never really intended for the richest of the rich. They're intended for everybody. Now, why is that? Because you could literally seize all the money that every millionaire and above, billionaire, trillionaire has, and maybe run the government for 1 year, tops. maybe a year and a half, and then it's gone. I often argue with you and make the point, whatever happened to that tobacco money? There was an enormous amount of money that went to the states. Nobody even talks about it anymore. Nobody. Where is it? Now, why would you take the greatest country on the face of the earth and put a tax system in that would tax millionaires and billionaires at 90%? You know what happens when you do that? You lose your millionaires and billionaires. They go overseas, they put their money overseas, or they just stop. That's enough. And so all the industry, all the capital investment, all the brain power is completely lost. It's lost. Nobody wants to work for 10 cents on the dollar. Do you? Well, nobody else wants to either. 10 cents on the dollar? No, I don't think so. No. Crazy. But Bernie Sanders is an idiot. It doesn't matter. As I said the other day, doesn't matter how well people are doing. Doesn't matter how poorly they're doing. Doesn't matter if the economy's chugging along, not chugging along. His ideology doesn't change. It's the same ideology. And it is a failed ideology. It's one that cannot work. It's one that never has worked. Now, Abdul El-Sayed on Meet the Depressed, so he's on Meet the Depressed. They're all the radicals, the Marxists and the Islamists are on Meet the Depressed and Deface the Nation and so forth. He wants you to know he differs with Bernie Sanders on capitalism, even though Bernie Sanders has campaigned for him and endorsed him, as has Hassan Pucker, because he's a liar. Now they're lying. They need votes. They're lying. Cut 8. Let's listen to this. Go.
0: You have said, and I want to talk about your political identity now. You have said you're not a democratic socialist. You were backed by Senator Bernie Sanders, who, of course, proudly says he is a democratic socialist. You've even attended events hosted by the Democratic Socialists of America. Where do you differ from Senator Sanders? Is there one policy issue where you can point out a difference?
1: Capitalism. You know, I'm a scientist, and I believe in good, thoughtful, evidence-based solutions to problems. You know, when it comes to the question of capitalism, allocating capital based on supply and demand, at the level at which it's supposed to work, where you have free entry and exit into markets, you know, I support that idea. I understand right now, though, that we don't live under capitalism. We live under corporatism. You have huge corporations that have used their power, in effect, to try and buy politicians.
19: Okay.
1: So that those politicians will turn around.
19: The vast majority of people are employed by small businesses in this country. And you do have some large, very large corporations because you need a large pool of capital to do certain things, like build Teslas, Starlinks. You need significant capital, AI, the buildings and the amount of computer data and all the rest of it. You can't just do that with a corner grocery store or a small business and so forth. So that's what happens. That's okay. Because the biggest concentration of money, in fact, the biggest concentration of money and power is not in any company or group of companies. It's in the federal government. It's in the federal government. And he doesn't believe in capitalism. He doesn't. He is a Marxist Islamist. That's exactly what he is, and now he's a bald-faced liar. I'll be right back.
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0: One final clip, and I want to move to some news articles with you and some bigger, thoughtful approaches to some of these things. David Brooks was on PBS, the Public Broadcasting Service. Democrats swinging left is political suicide times 10, he says. Now, the Democrats like to listen to David Brooks, as do rhinos and liberals. But let's just take a listen. Cut 9, go.
1: In terms of that, David, what we've seen from Republicans on the messaging front so far is some anti-Muslim rhetoric already. Republicans are now
0: excuse
1: using...
0: Excuse me. Anti-Muslim rhetoric. What does that mean? There's no anti-Muslim rhetoric. When you are talking about Islamists or jihadists, this moron, you see, at the PBS network, anti-Muslim rhetoric? Would that be the same Islamist jihadis who slaughter Muslims? Who've done so in Syria? Who've done so in Yemen? Who've done so all over the world? What a buffoon. Go ahead.
1: Dr. El-Sayed's full name in their ads, which they haven't used before, which is Abdulrahman Muhammad El-Sayed, which I guess...
0: Oh, excuse me. Aren't you literate in 14 languages? She had to prove it. Her name is Amana Nawaz. Amana Nawaz. Obviously, very partisan and very ignorant. Go right ahead.
1: Scare people or something. But the president is also talking about a rise.
0: That's right. It scares people. If you don't say Abdulrahman Muhammad Al-Sayed and you just say Abdul Al-Sayed, nobody will ever know who you're talking about if you just say Abdul Al-Sayed, will they? Like there's some kind of cover-up of who the guy is. And then Hassan Pucker. We all know what they are. We all know what they're from. This guy Al-Sayed, his family's from Egypt. This guy Pucker, his family's from Turkey. Nobody's attacking Egyptians and Turks and so forth. And we're attacking them specifically. Are we supposed to ignore what they say? Yes, according to PBS. But we're not going to. We're not going to be intimidated. Not. We have to save this country. Go ahead.
1: Threat. None of these candidates are communists. Are those the strongest messages?
0: Excuse me. None of these candidates are communists? Who is this woman? Nawad, whatever the hell. Who is she? None of these candidates are communists? He's hanging out with Pucker, who tells us that Mao is the greatest person ever walked the face of the earth. Of course they're Marxist Islamists. We know exactly what they are. Go ahead.
1: Republicans have right now?
2: No, I should just say these people are too left-wing for you. You know, the Democrats are doing the same thing they did in 2020. They're angry at Trump. I understand that. They're angry at their own leaders for not standing up to Trump in the way they think he should be stood up to. And so they're swinging left. In 2020 was moderately left. You remember the Democratic primary debate, presidential debate. Almost all the candidates said, I believe in open borders. That was political suicide. This is political suicide times 10. Because if you look, for example, there are 16 Democrats who have won in Trump districts.
0: All right,
2: Trump
0: never mind.
2: Won.
0: See, this is how the left media thinks of these things. The radicals in the media thinks of these things. We're the problem. This is attacking Muslims. No, it's not. It's attacking Islamists. And none of them are communists, she just declares. But they are. We'll be right back. 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
4: 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We're working on getting more information about a mass casualty event from over the weekend. Colorado Springs Fire says 72 people were treated for heat-related illness at the Tacos and Tequila Festival Saturday. 7 were taken to the hospital. They were either dehydrated or intoxicated. CSFD urges caution if you're drinking alcohol in the heat. A southern Colorado canine is dead after an incident in the Falcon area. Officials with the sheriff's office say canine Sticks was involved in an incident that also left a man injured. This happened around 12:30 Saturday afternoon. The sheriff's office says that a caller reported a dog attack and told dispatchers they had shot a dog involved. Before deputies arrived, they say they learned the dog involved was canine Sticks. The man who was hurt had non-life-threatening injuries. Sticks was taken to a veterinary hospital but died. So far, the sheriff's office has not announced any charges and say the incident is under investigation. In the 11 Newsroom, I'm Lindsay Boach.
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0: You know, ladies and gentlemen, I'm a big fan of CENTCOM Chief Admiral Cooper. I'm not a big fan of what the president calls General Kane, Raising Kane. Raising Kane has been the guy that's been talking about off-ramps, that our military is done, there's not anything else we can do. That's not the case with Cooper. Cooper is raring to go, and he's drawn up plans to attack the Iranian regime further. Even if it's a short attack, but it means hitting truly important targets. Oil facilities like Karg Island and individuals. Kane has been very hesitant, as have many of the doves and isolationists surrounding the president. But something very rare happened today. Cooper, CENTCOM Chief Cooper, met with the chief of the IDF, and he said to a group of the top soldiers there, "We've achieved the unimaginable together. Our joint achievement is historic." This is Admiral Brad Cooper, told the IDF commanders on Monday. "You are a nation of warriors, and the people sitting here are the leaders of those warriors," he told the officers. "I am proud to serve shoulder to shoulder with you." And Cooper also delivered a direct message about the future of U.S.-Israel military relationship. He said, "We have a high and enduring commitment to you." Cooper said that many countries speak about allies fighting, quote, shoulder to shoulder. But that in the case of the U.S. and Israel, the phrase described an operational reality. An operational reality. So the man who has been involved with the Israeli fighting men directly, and the man who has led those forces, speaks proudly of the relationship between the Israeli military and our military, which for some reason that I cannot understand, our civilian leaders are loath to do. Except for Hegseth. He did a nice job. Hegseth, I think. But I thought you would find that interesting. I find it very satisfactory. I really do. And good for him. Good for Admiral Brad Cooper, who's been fantastic through all this. Through all this. There's a wonderful piece in the Washington Examiner. It's called In Defense of AIPAC. In Defense of AIPAC. What does it mean? Next week, AIPAC is set to spend at least $3.8 million against me, Abdul El-Sayed complained during his successful Democratic Senate primary campaign in Michigan. Why, he said. Because Haley Stevens is more committed to the future of a foreign country than keeping your tax dollars here to provide schools and health care for you and your kids. They say, welcome to the falsehoods and radical biases of the Democrat Party of 2026, which has made Israel the defining issue in primary after primary, for whom the American Israel Public Affairs Committee, which is an organization of Americans exercising their constitutional right to petition our government, is depicted as a boogeyman responsible for everything wrong with America and more. Opposition to AIPAC is rapidly and absurdly becoming a Democrat Party litmus test, with candidates competing to prove who is most hostile to the organization and to the enormously valuable U.S.-Israel alliance it supports. El Sayed has the formula down pat. Schools underfunded, he says? Blame Israel. And by extension, it's American Jewish supporters. Healthcare too expensive, blame Israel. It's American Jewish supporters. Housing unaffordable, blame AIPAC. And it's Jewish supporters. Quote, we should be using our tax dollars here to invest in healthcare and education right here, El Sayed says, rather than sending money to Israel. This is not merely dishonest, but it's also dangerous. The federal government spent roughly $7 trillion last year. Under the normal U.S.-Israel security agreement, Israel receives $3.3 billion in military financing, another $500 million for joint missile defense programs annually. $3.8 billion altogether, or roughly 0.05% of federal spending. And this country, for that, gets an indispensable international ally. The United States dispersed more than $10 billion in foreign assistance to Ukraine in fiscal 2024, yet somehow Israel, getting one-third of that, while working as a staunch ally in the war that America is actually fighting, is somehow to blame for low funding of domestic programs in Michigan. This supposed low funding, by the way, is also a falsehood. So Al Sayed is begging the question with his lies. Nor does the left's professed concern about quote-unquote foreign influence withstand scrutiny. Foreign governments and their affiliates, including China, Turkey, wealthy Gulf states like Qatar, spend heavily to influence American institutions through registered lobbyists, universities, think tanks, businesses, other organizations. Yet none of that attracts anything close to the obsessive leftist focus on AIPAC. This is especially strange, for AIPAC is not foreign, much though El Sayed and his ilk would like you to think so. AIPAC is an American organization engaging in American politics, composed of American citizens, funded exclusively by American citizens without direction from the Israeli government. Its purpose is straightforwardly to persuade the American government that their strong alliance with Israel serves our interests. That is no more sinister than organized labor supporting politicians who favor unions, or environmental groups supporting politicians who favor environmental regulations. Americans do not surrender their First Amendment rights because the foreign policy positions they advocate involve another country. Attacking AIPAC as though it were some sinister and malignant foreigner is itself an expression of the oldest bigotry of Jew hatred. And there are excellent reasons America should support Israel. In the Middle East, it's the only established democracy, a technologically advanced ally surrounded by hostile regimes and terrorist organizations. American and Israeli intel, their agencies cooperate against common enemies. Our militaries cooperate on cybersecurity, counterterrorism, drones, missile defense, and as you know, in a war. The U.S. and Israel jointly developed and financed missile defenses, including the Iron Dome. The U.S. Army subsequently purchased two Iron Dome batteries specifically to defend American forces against rockets, cruise missiles, and other threats. Now, the Democrat Party is free to debate whether that alliance remains worthwhile. It's free to oppose military assistance to Israel. It's even free to criticize AIPAC's political spending. But something much uglier is happening when Democrats portray an American organization disproportionately supported by American Jews as a foreign cabal buying politicians and stealing money from American children. They're painting a caricatured anti-Semitic picture to horrify you. The Democratic Socialists of America's growing influence over Democratic primaries is pushing a major party toward a dangerous form of politics. It is treating ordinary political participation by pro-Israel Americans as uniquely corrupt or illegitimate. History provides ample warnings about where politics goes when Jews are cast as the hidden explanation for wars, corruption, economic hardship, and failing institutions. Democrats should get off that path immediately. No good can come from following al-Sayyid's, but look at the Islamophobia, says PBS. By following al-Sayyid's lead and turning American Jews exercising their constitutional rights into the villains responsible for America's problems. That's 100% right. And it's getting worse and worse out there. Worse and worse out there. I'll be right back.
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0: 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You're going to love it. That's pathetic.
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8: She says it gives parents more choice. I'm Lisa Lacera, Fox News. White House Press Secretary Caroline Leavitt with praise for President Trump's executive order on childhood vaccines.
9: It's based on common sense and scientific research. Thanks to Secretary Kennedy and President Trump for finally having the courage to enact this order and now to hold states accountable.
8: On Fox's Hannity, the order calls for separating the measles, mumps, and rubella vaccine into 3 shots and prioritizes the number of vaccines for young children to 11 instead of 18. The president again suggested a link between vaccines and autism, but there is no scientific evidence linking the two. Wisconsin Republican Senator Ron Johnson sifting through tens of thousands of texts from the phone Dr. Anthony Fauci used during the pandemic.
10: Johnson says in January 2021, Fauci wrote to top health officials, quote, "Many people have significant psychotine storm and fever after the second dose of the COVID vaccine. That is inflammation." Fauci also appears to say it could be associated with miscarriage in the first trimester. These are questions that Republicans wanted Fauci to answer when he invoked the Fifth last month. A Senate panel referred Fauci to the DOJ last week for possible prosecution.
8: Fox's Chad Pergram. Wisconsin, one of the handful of states holding primaries tomorrow. Democratic Socialist Francesca Hong is making headlines as she hopes to win the nomination for governor.
11: She's a state representative, former restaurant owner, running to be America's first self-identifying Democratic Socialist governor. She has earned the endorsement of the DSA and from controversial progressives, including the far-left Hassan Piker. Impressed on electability concerns, Hong has had to walk back some of her past statements about canceling Thanksgiving, Valentine's Day, and the

0: defunding the police.
1: Fox's Alexandria Hoff in Madison. Primaries also being held in South Carolina, Connecticut, and Minnesota. 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
13: Few lingering dry thunderstorms with very gusty winds and hot temperatures with heat advisories are expected for your Monday evening in southern Colorado. Overnight lows drop into the 60s for many with another hot day tomorrow. With your KKTV 11 Alert weather, I'm meteorologist Josephine Sage.
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17: 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Power Hour 3. We'll take calls at the bottom of the hour. Our number, 877-381-3811. 877-381-3811. I'm glad Mr. Producer pulled this one. A Christian migrant. He was Muslim. And he was, or he is from Iran. And he goes before the McKinney, Texas City Council and warns them about this Islamic center that they are voting on whether or not to approve them building it there or not. And by the way, the vote was 7-0 for McKinney, Texas. But I thought you'd want to hear just 2 minutes of what he had to say. Cut 16, Mr. Producer, go.
0: Hello, my name is Eddie Issa. I'm a Sharia law survivor from Iran. And I'm here to tell you, this is a dangerous ideology you're allowing in their country. Every country that is Islamic now, it used to be a Christian country. And we were soft Christians and we allowed these people to come in, bring their Sharia law into their countries and slowly kill us off left and right. Let me make it very clear to you. Christianity is a personal relationship with God where it says, but render unto Caesar's what is Caesar's, render unto God what is God's. Islam is Sharia law, deen wa dawah, religion and state, which is not even compatible with the American thing. And when these people will use taqiyya to lie to you, to manipulate you, because whenever Islam is little, they will lie to you and tell you they come in peace. This is level one. Level two is what's happening in UK right now, where you have two-tier policing, where you have like the blasphemy laws, Islamophobia, racism, all this nonsense that they talk about. First of all, Islam is not a race. So anytime you criticize Islam, they will use the race card. But there's all, every country has this disgusting ideology inside their country, yeah. Including my own country, Iran, Russia. Islamophobia is another made-up bullshit because they don't want you to criticize their death cult. That's why they will put that. That's why they push it in UK. In every country they go to, M103 is in Canada right now. They deliberately try to silence us. And the worst people that are trapped in it is Muslims themselves because they can't leave that death cult. Because they're told, if you question that disgusting book, you're called a kufar. And they get killed over it, just like my friends who are apostates in prison or dead right now in Iran. I'm telling you, this is a bad idea, and you're going to regret not listening to people like us who lived under Sharia law. Thank you, Eddie.
17: Every word of that is important. Every word. Every word. And yet we can't seem to get through to these local councilmen, to these zoning boards, but we must keep at it. We must keep at it. In Iran, let me just say this. The concerns that I've shared with you and you've shared with me seem to be manifesting. Whatever happens from this point forward, it does not appear that we are focused on destroying this regime. That doesn't mean we won't have an intensive military attack again at some point, because I don't see any way out of this other than that. But the goal is not going to be the elimination of the regime. The people are going to have to eliminate the regime. I hope we arm them. I hope somebody arms them. But I get very down about this, because I know they're executing people, and we don't even know how many people they're slaughtering right now. But the regime is weak. The United States military has done a hell of a job early on with the Israelis, now by ourselves. The country is very poor, but the regime is not. And one of the people that really has this figured out is a man that served as the vice chairman of the Joint Chiefs at one point. He's a 4-star retired general, army general. Absolutely is combat hardened, and that's Jack Keane. He was a commander, and I don't know all the details, but saw lots of action in Vietnam. He's well into his 80s, and yet he fights. And he pushes back against the propaganda. Here he is today on Fox, cut 18, go.
18: Well, I think when you take a look at the evidence, we've been at it 4 months now. We went to a ceasefire on April the 7th, largely because the Iranians shut down the Straits of Hormuz, and they were willing to negotiate about that very subject. And then we imposed a naval blockade on April the 13th. And obviously we were trying to put economic pressure on them as well. So we've been at this for 4 months over the Straits of Hormuz and applying economic pressure. And now we're in a diplomatic phase with them with two issues on the table, Straits of Hormuz opening up and also the nuclear enterprise. And that's being kicked down the road for negotiations. I think at times we underestimate where the Iranians really are in terms of where their head is. And we have a tendency to look at them in terms of what is the impact of the blockade doing to the economy? How much money are they losing every single day, every single month? Where is their currency in terms of its value? What's their inflation rate? These are all norms that we look at ourselves, and we look at them and say, my, this is absolutely devastating to them. At some point, you know, they're going to fold their hand. But you got to understand where this regime is really coming from, the people who are running it. They have an ideology that they're holding to. They absolutely believe right now that they have the upper hand. I know there's people that don't want to admit that, but that's where the Iranians are. I'm not saying that's where they are. I don't believe it myself. But it's irrelevant. They believe it. They believe the Straits of Hormuz is a strategic asset, and they are not going to bargain that away. Even if they gave in to the concessions we wanted them to make over the Straits, we already have evidence that they won't comply with it, because two presidents signed the deal, and days later, the Iranians didn't comply with it. So where they are, they will not give up the Straits of Hormuz unless we take it back by force. No amount of economic pressure on them, I think, will bend them to do that.
17: And the other thing is this, I want to underscore something he was touching on. The Iranian people are suffering from this economic squeeze that we have on Iran. The leadership in the inner circle, the regime, is unaffected. Utterly unaffected. Do they act like they're affected? Do they look like they're hungry? Do they sound like they're hungry? No. They're absolutely unaffected. So they're going to hold on with everything they have, and they believe Allah's telling them to do it. What about the Iranian Republican Guard Corps? Well, they're the first ones who will be fed, as opposed to the regular army, the police, and the people. Because that's their form of their SS, the Nazi SS, to hold on. That's what they're all about. And so that's why it's important. I hope you heard my opening statement last night, Sunday, on Fox. I hope many people heard what Jack Keane just said on my show and also on Fox. And part of the problem is, apart from Fox, maybe there are a few other instances, but mostly the public's not hearing any of this, which is why I think it's so important that I'm able to speak to you on this radio program all over the country, all over the world, actually, because we are streamed all over the world, and we have our podcast, which is of the radio show, which is also heard all over the world, because people just tap in online and listen to it. We'll be right back.
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2: I'm Lindsay Boach in the KKTV 11 Newsroom on 740 KVOR. We're working on getting more information about a mass casualty event from over the weekend. Colorado Springs Fire says 72 people were treated for heat-related illness at the Tacos and Tequila Festival Saturday. 7 were taken to the hospital. They were either dehydrated or intoxicated. CSFD urges caution if you're drinking alcohol in the heat. A southern Colorado canine is dead after an incident in the Falcon area. Officials with the sheriff's office say canine Styx was involved in an incident that also left a man injured. This happened around 12:30 Saturday afternoon. The sheriff's office says that a caller reported a dog attack and told dispatchers they had shot a dog involved. Before deputies arrived, they say they learned the dog involved was canine Styx. The man who was hurt had non-life-threatening injuries. Styx was taken to a veterinary hospital but died. So far, the sheriff's office has not announced any charges and say the incident is under investigation. In the 11 Newsroom, I'm Lindsay Boach.
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11: Mm-hmm. Say what? Mondami last week. Democratic socialism is going back to where the party used to be, he says. This is an ignoramus. He comes out of Uganda. They come to the United States, but he's an ignoramus, and he knows nothing about our country, nothing. Cut three, go.
13: Seeing a lot of examples of what it can look like to have that focus on the working person. People who understand that affordability isn't just something you say, it's something you have to deliver. And that in doing this, we're not running away from the Democratic Party, we're going back to what the party used to be. You think about FDR and LaGuardia. You think about the New Deal. That's what the Democratic Party once was. That's what it could be again.
11: Oh, right. It never was. Never was. New Deal. Anybody ever hear the Great Society? It's even bigger than the New Deal. Anybody ever hear that? We went over the tax rates. Then we massive redistribution. Well, they act like the world ended with big government when FDR was there. And how well did that work out? They took a bad recession, turned it into a depression, and went on for 10 years at the height. 25% of Americans were unemployed. Oh, remember that great FDR. And they're all using that propaganda. I addressed it last week, and I'm addressing it again. FDR. I like Ronald Reagan. Remember Ronald Reagan? Slashed tax rates. Slashed regulations. Remember all that? Slash the capital gains tax. Zero death tax. Eliminated the death tax. Our economy grew so fast, so big. Nobody ever saw anything like it. I understand what we talk about today. I'm telling you, our economy grew by the time Reagan left almost 30%. 30%. Can you imagine that, Ron? 30%. When Reagan came in, the Carter inflation rate was over 12%. We talk about now, oh my God, it's 2.6%. What are we going to do? That was unimaginable back then. So for 2 years, Reagan and the Fed had to squeeze inflation out of the system. Because the Democrats always create inflation like Carter did and, you know, Biden did and so forth and so on. To squeeze it out of the system. So really, if you think about it, it was a 5.5, 6 year period in which our economy grew by almost 30%. And I love it. I love it when the woke right tell us, no, we gotta focus on different issues now. No, we need government intervention. We need government activity. They sound like neo-socialists. Forget the neo. They sound like socialist light. They do. Big centralized government. They act as if we don't have a constitution. They act like they like FDR. What about Reagan? And not only that, Reagan won 2 massive landslides, more than any Republican in the history of the Republican Party. Both electorally and the popular vote. Bigger than FDR's. That's my recollection. Every state but Minnesota, when he was running against Mondo, he lost it by 3,000 votes, which means if 1,500 votes have gone his way, he would have won every single state in the union. He got almost 60% of the vote. He had a third-party candidate running. John Anderson, a congressman from Illinois. And he still won a massive landslide. And forget about Reagan. Forget about him. We, the woke right, they sound like Marxists, too. Like, forget about everything that came. I love it now. National conservatism. Hello? Federalism. No, national conservatism. Ted Cruz is a liberal and Mark Levin's a liberal. We have national conservatism. What the hell is that? Well, you're hearing it from JD. You're hearing it from the so-called American Conservative magazine, which has nothing to do with conservatives or Americanism. It's an un-American anti-conservative magazine, such as it is, for the 7 people who read it. Oh, yeah. Those old principles. Principles are principles. And if they're old and they're still around, that means they're very good. Those of you who go to church, those are old principles, you know. Those of you who go to temple, those are old principles. Oh, yes, I know. The Enlightenment. Yeah. No, new stuff. That's what's good. We need to invent a new conservatism. Well, it sounds like socialism and liberalism. No. You don't understand. You're a boomer. What? No, I understand completely. Let's go to Larry. Roberts, Illinois, the great WRPW. Larry, how are you, sir?
14: I'm very well. And, Mark, I want to thank you for being one of the few people gutsy enough to come out and tell what's really going on. I really love the way they've taken this communist Muslim bunch that we've got up in Michigan now, and now they're calling them progressive.
11: Yeah.
14: So I do have a little question for you.
11: Yes, sir.
14: Was Venezuela a progressive country? Because I remember people from Venezuela, they would leave that utopia and they would come to the most racist, backwards nation. Oh, wait, that was us.
11: Yeah.
14: And they came here. And it makes me wonder why in the world not one journalist is asked, why do people leave Cuba Why did they leave China? Why did they leave all these wonderful places?
11: Why do they leave these majority Muslim countries and come here?
14: Yes.
11: Because they want to conquer us.
14: To come to a septic tank like the United States. It's
11: exactly.
14: Amazing to me.
11: They want to conquer us.
14: That's exactly right. And then when they finally do conquer us, the ones that don't agree with them will be thrown off of rooftops.
11: Larry, you're not so off the mark here. I want people to understand, who have children and grandchildren, that they need to understand the violence that is inbred in this Islamist ideology. You look around the world, you look what's going on in Spain, where these Islamists came in from Morocco, how they're beating women, how they're breaking into stores, people are being raped. I mean, you got to understand, this is, look how they treat their own women, their own people. This is a primitive, barbaric ideology. That's what it is. And they seek to govern over us. So when you have in McKinney, Texas, and places like that, and not just there, all over the country, these moronic buffoons who sit behind these tables in their white shirts and ties and in their summer dresses, and they are voting to allow these fortresses, these Sharia fortresses, to be built in their communities. They are voting to destroy the communities, the state, and the country. And that's exactly what's going on. When these judges in their black robes, in their courtrooms, they step in and they twist the Constitution into a pretzel, into a paperclip, and they are in there, and they're acting like it's no big deal what they're doing to try and obstruct this administration from doing what it needs to do. They don't realize, do they? Or maybe they do and they don't care, that their court means nothing to the Islamists. It's Sharia courts that matter. And so we're living in like a double world here, two different worlds, and we are creating it. If you're not going to have people come here and assimilate into our culture, into our country, into our system, but instead are sworn to destroy it, and I don't know how many clips I have played, dozens, we might be well over 100 by now, of imams and so-called scholars and professors and activists, and what they're preaching. To destroy, to decapitate, to eliminate violence with people who don't embrace their ideology. People who don't embrace their violence. And this is going on, and we only see the tip of the iceberg. This is a nation that's going to destroy itself just as England has destroyed itself and France has destroyed itself. And every European country in between. Look at Spain, for God's sakes. And Spain spent 800 years fighting the Islamists, finally forced them out of Spain, and now they're back. And now they're back. Thank you for your call, Larry, and I'm going to tell the truth come hell or high water. I'll be right back.
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9: Richard Randall, join me Tuesday morning, 8 until Vince, UFO, UAP. President Trump has given the order to try to shoot down, using a directed energy weapon, a UFO, UAP. Plus, we've got new reports from Colorado Springs. Talk about it Tuesday.
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10: Setting the stage for November, I'm Lee Silicera, Fox News. Four states holding primaries tomorrow, including South Carolina, where Republicans are choosing who should run for the seat to replace the late Senator Lindsey Graham. His sister Darlene has won the endorsement of President Trump.
11: South Carolina's governor appointed her to the seat less than a month ago, and she told Fox both the campaign and job have been brutal.
12: You know, over the past 3 weeks, I've buried my precious brother. I've learned the new role in the United States Senate. I'm on this brutal campaign trail with a brutal schedule, and I'm still standing.
11: While Graham has notable endorsements, critics claim she does not have enough experience for the job. Prior to working in the Senate, she had roles with the South Carolina Commission for the Blind and Clemson University.
10: Fox's Mark Meredith in Columbia, South Carolina. Wisconsin holding primaries for governor. President Trump has thrown his support behind Republican Congressman Tom Tiffany, while warning supporters about the possibility of Democratic Socialist Francesca Hung winning the Democratic nomination.
13: I think he'll be a great governor. But communism is the greatest threat to our country in history, frankly, including even World War I, World War II, Pearl Harbor, 9/11, so many other things.
10: In Minnesota, progressive Lieutenant Governor Peggy Flanagan and Democratic Congresswoman Angie Craig. In Connecticut, Democratic Governor Ned Lamont is hoping to fend off a primary challenge from progressive Josh Elliott. President Trump has signed an executive order calling for an overhaul of childhood vaccines. He claims children are getting too many vaccines at once.
14: Where they have a vaccination that looks like the size of a bottle of soda poured into a little child's body.
10: One of the recommendations, splitting up the measles, mumps, rubella vaccine. 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
3: War games launched by Taiwan. I'm Sue Guzman, Fox News. And the United States and Taiwan staging the annual war games to test their ability to sustain military operations and counter potential Chinese attacks. More from Fox's Jeff Paul in Taipei.
4: They drill as if their island's existence depends on it. Soldiers in Taiwan practicing for a potential invasion by China and how their forces would protect the self-ruled democracy of 23 million people. This year, Taiwan's annual war games are focused on combat readiness as China maintains its demand for reunification. Even Taiwan's president, Lai Ching-te, taking part. Forces practice evacuating him to a command center in the middle of the night. Taiwanese lawmaker Wang Ting-yu just got back from Washington. He's urging President Trump to approve a new $14 billion arms sale package to Taiwan.
3: Chinese President Xi Jinping is set to visit the White House next month. U.S. Senators Ron Johnson and Rand Paul releasing texts Monday from Dr. Anthony Fauci's government phone containing conversations with other medical professionals. And as we hear from Fox's Kevin Cork, they contain some concerns he had about miscarriage for pregnant women who took the vaccine.
5: From a text dated January the 25th of 2021, I ask around a bit more on another issue, and it came up that we need to be aware of. Since many people have significant cytokine storm and fever after the second dose, this theoretically could be associated with miscarriage in the first trimester. And then months later, Fauci said, quote, there's no indication whatsoever that there's any increase of any adverse issues in a pregnant woman who was vaccinated compared to a pregnant woman who wasn't vaccinated. It's pretty clear that pregnant women should get vaccinated.
3: This comes after a Senate committee voted to hold Dr. Fauci in contempt of Congress. 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
10: A few lingering dry thunderstorms with very gusty winds and hot temperatures with heat advisories are expected for your Monday evening in Southern Colorado. Overnight lows drop into the 60s for many with another hot day tomorrow. With your KKTV 11 Alert weather, I'm meteorologist Josephine Sage.
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13: 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Your text messages are always welcomed at 1-844-2-McGraw, 1-844-262-4729. It happened over the weekend. First of all, when we come, we're going to take a quick break in a second. When we come back, we're talking about Pan Am and the history of Pan Am, because it's such an interesting story, none of which I knew. But it was the biggest, most powerful airline in the world. It had all the international routes. It was, right, it was the heyday of air travel. And then something happened. What happened to Pan Am? How did it go away? What happened? We'll get into all that and the history of Pan Am. And then, of course, we're going to take on this Sophie Cunningham controversy with DeJohnay Carrington of the Chicago Sky. I don't know if you saw the video, but Carrington, the African-American woman, and I'm explaining that for a reason, took to a clothesline of Sophie Cunningham, who happens to be white, in what can only be described as a flagrant hard foul. So flagrant and so hard that Sophie Cunningham hit the deck. She was going in for a layup, and Carrington clotheslined her and called the foul, flagrant one. This is all kind of technical terms, but the referees looked at it and said, no. That's a flagrant two, and they kicked her out of the game. Moments after she was kicked out of the game, she posted on her social media page, white privilege. She then goes on to talk about how she meant, when she meant white privilege, she did not mean that there was white privilege due to the assessment of the foul. She goes on to say on Twitter, never once claimed that the assessment of the foul was white privilege. So this is a whole new thing. Talk about pouring gasoline on the fire. This comes after Sophie Cunningham is in the middle of the controversy that she had the audacity to say that society needs to protect young girls from biological boys. And so that is pouring gasoline even more on the fire. The WNBA is in the middle of it. We'll get into all of that a little bit later on in this hour. And then, of course, we got open phones next hour where you can all chime in as well. But stay right there. The history of Pan Am. And then we'll talk Sophie Cunningham on the back end of this hour. Don't go anywhere. It should be entertaining and informative. America at Night, back in a moment.
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1: Regime is calling for compensation from the U.S.
2: In the Oval Office, President Trump told reporters if there are damages to be paid, the Iranian regime should pay for its decades of violence and promoting terrorism. The president says the United States military has swept the entire Strait of Hormuz for mines, and the Navy is getting the job done.
3: Look, the only one that has control of the Strait of Hormuz right now is the United States Navy. We have a blockade that's been infallible. It's a steel wall.
2: At the White House, Mike Emanuel, Fox News.
1: Senators Ron Johnson and Rand Paul releasing texts from Dr. Anthony Fauci's government phone this week, revealing communications with other health officials during the COVID-19 pandemic. They had to do with pregnant women and whether it was safe for them to take the COVID vaccine. More details on this from Fox's Kevin Cork.
4: Quoting Fauci from a text dated 25th of January of 2021, since many people have significant cytokines, storm, and fever after the second dose, this theoretically could be associated with miscarriage in the first trimester. February the 3rd, he said in a Q&A with JAMA, that's the Journal of the American Medical Association, that the FDA found that there were no red flags regarding the vaccine in pregnant women. Then months later, he said this, quoting again, there's no indication whatsoever that there's any increase of any adverse issues in a pregnant woman who was vaccinated compared to a pregnant woman who wasn't vaccinated. It's pretty clear that pregnant women should get vaccinated.
1: This comes after the Senate Homeland Security Committee voted to hold Dr. Fauci in contempt of Congress after he invoked the Fifth Amendment over 100 times during a hearing. Lawmakers also referred him to the Department of Justice. 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
2: A few lingering dry thunderstorms with very gusty winds and hot temperatures with heat advisories are expected for your Monday evening in Southern Colorado. Overnight lows drop into the 60s for many with another hot day tomorrow. With your KKTV 11 Alert weather, I'm meteorologist Josephine Sage.
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5: All right, we got a whole bunch of text messages to work through. We got some voicemails to get through. And, of course, phone calls are lining up as we speak. 1-844-2-McGraw, 1-844-262-4729. Tomorrow, voters head to the polls in Minnesota, Wisconsin, Vermont, Connecticut, South Carolina, and Alabama. Busy day tomorrow for primaries. Maybe we'll look into that tomorrow. Some news to start us off with. President Trump, all in on data centers. Me too, by the way. I don't get all the backlash. I'm with President Trump on this one. Americans are worried about artificial intelligence stealing their jobs and making electricity more expensive. They don't like the data centers and the power that this technology is bringing. I don't quite understand it myself. However, I don't think you can stop it. But there are counties and countries, counties and towns that are banning them in every which way. But President Trump has said that these data centers are called money machines, saying that they amount to, quote, tremendous wins for the states and the communities that are lucky enough to get them. On the flip side, Bernie Sanders of Vermont has called the nation's artificial intelligence companies to pause the development technologies in a new letter to their chief executive. So really interesting. President Trump all in on data centers, though I would suspect many of his constituents are against it. I know just looking around the country locally, there's quite a number. But it seems like it's bipartisan support against these data centers. But many Trump supporters are against the data centers, which is interesting because anytime I even perceive to somehow be against Donald Trump for anything, I get called every name in the book. But these so-called always Trumpers are against him on the data centers, and that's okay. But me, oh, heaven forbid I have an opinion. Taylor Farms announced that they've recalled its jalapenos amid the separate salmonella outbreak. Man, we've got salmonella outbreaks. We got the Psychospora outbreaks. Man, it's all over the place. And then President Trump announced in a executive order that he wants to divide up the MMR vaccine. In an executive order today, he said he calls for American children to be immunized against 11 diseases rather than the 17 recommended by the CDC. He said he was motivated in parts of concerns over whether vaccines were tied to autism, even though there's dozens of studies that have found no link between autism and vaccines. I've tried to find out how this executive order works and what kind of legal authority does it have. And does this mean when I go and have a child and get the MMR vaccine, that they're going to have to get three shots as opposed to one? What type of legal responsibility or what type of power does this executive order have? And you can't help but argue that I guess we've reached a time where government is very much in the room with our doctor. For years, we fought against government-run health care. But if this isn't government-run health care, I don't know what is. Somebody needs to explain to me how this is not government-run health care. A president who is not a doctor, overruling the CDC, which are doctors, and many people calling out, saying that immunize against 11 diseases as opposed to 17, very similar to countries like Denmark. We shouldn't compare ourselves to Denmark. Denmark is a country of 6 million people, and they have nationalized health care. They have universal health care. Everyone's on universal health care. So if you get the measles, you can go to the doctor. If you're not here, if you get the measles here, they might treat some of the symptoms. But, it's to compare ourselves to Denmark, a country of 350 million people, compared to Denmark of 6 million people is really not a fair comparison. With that being said, let's move on to some other ones. Let's see here. Any other news? Let me see what else has got going on here. No, that's about it. Yeah, it's all good. All right. 1-844-2-McGraw, 1-844-262-4729. Let's go to Michael in Oregon. Michael, you're first up. Welcome to America at Night.
6: McGraw, great to talk to you. You may remember me. I'm a second-time caller now. It's been a long time. I got a change in my work schedule, so on a swing shift, so I have more opportunity to call in.
5: Great.
6: But very nice talking to you. And the last guest you had, and you have excellent guests, on the water situation, I've been very concerned and following that situation for years in the Southwest, California, seeing a lot of reservoirs drying up because of drought, and some cities hardly having enough water for their water source. And I've been familiar with the Colorado River and the problems there with Lake Mead. My next-door neighbor was from Las Vegas. He moved here, lived here for a couple of years next door to me, and he moved back to Las Vegas. He was offered a job with his old computer company. They gave him quite a raise in salary, so he moved back to Vegas. But he mentioned the water problems there. I'm very concerned about the people down there, what they're going through with the water shortages and the water resources there. And I mentioned to your screener, I just turned 73 in July, so I remember this, and I know a lot of Oregonians and people in Washington do around my age, where they had a plan to, and I know your guest had mentioned this, to divert some Columbia River water, build a big pipeline down into California. And that didn't go over too good with the folks in Oregon, Washington. There was a lot of opposition to that, so that never happened. But I remember that occurring back in the 1970s.
5: I thought it was interesting, for those who missed it, I thought it was interesting how, you know, the engineering marvel of the world, right, put the drain at the lower part of the dams. Therefore, you can access more of the water. It would take billions of dollars to do, but it's really interesting how that might solve a lot of these problems, and that just might be the one man-made solution. But as of now, clearly something's got to give. We're using more water than is filling up those reservoirs. So something's got to give, and it looks like, you know, it's not just cutting back on, you know, taking a five-minute shower. You're talking agricultural things that are, excuse me. Agricultural issues, which, you know, feed the world. And so, it isn't just, hey, where can my dog go to the bathroom on a nice patch of grass? Or how come you took a 20 minute shower? We're talking, you know, agricultural water. And so that's a real deal.
6: Yes, McGraw. I've been a landscaper 25 years, and I know I've had friends that landscaper friends that lived in the Southwest, and they said to conserve water, a lot of times they would use instead of grass around a business or homes, bark or rock to preserve the water resources.
5: Yeah, no, it's a real deal. So We'll wait and see how it all turns out. Hey, Michael, thanks for checking in as always. Thanks for calling back.
6: Yeah, you bet.
5: 1-844-2-McGraw, 1-844-262-4729. I thought there'd be more Sophie Cunningham conversation. See if we can get some phone calls and some text messages on that. America at Night, back in a moment.
4: Give McGraw a piece of your mind. Call now, 844-262-4729.
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21: I don't know about you, but my social media feeds are flooded with lotions and potions and gadgets, all promising to unlock different components of longevity. But if you log off, take a step back from all the hype, you'll find that the actual keys to a longer, healthier life are hiding in plain sight. There are four of them. Number one, nutrition. The Mediterranean diet really is the gold standard. Number two, exercise. You should be getting 150 minutes of moderate intensity exercise or 75 minutes of vigorous intensity exercise every week, plus strength training and stretching. Number three, sleep. Sleep is when your body and your brain repair themselves. You should be getting 7 to 9 hours a night. And finally, number four often gets forgotten, socialization. It's not a bonus. It's a necessity for a healthy life, finding a sense of community, purpose, and belonging. I'm Dr. Sanjay Gupta, helping you live a better life.

0: 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Call 844-2-McGraw and be a part of America at Night with McGraw Millhaven.
1: All right. Text messages 1-844-2-McGraw, 1-844-262-4729. The gentleman you had on, speaking of life after Deadpool, couldn't the solution be natural gravity siphoning? Like, how do we use the steel, like how we used to steal gas from other people's cars? All you would need is a piping and a way to prime it. Perhaps self-priming pumps, then turn the pumps off after flow is achieved. I may be simple, but maybe the complex problem requires a simple solution. It could work since the lake is higher than where you want the water to go. That's from Florida. Let me say this. As crazy as that sounds, that's actually not that crazy. Because I'm certainly no Roman scholar. But I want to say that the Roman aqueducts kind of worked on the same premise, that they were able to sort of siphon the water up over the mountains and then down, right? You would get it go, right? Once you create the vacuum, the water would then go up over, right? Go down the valley and then go up over the next mountain and then down into town. And so as crazy as that sounds, and as crazy as I might sound, that actually makes some crazy sense. I wouldn't necessarily sign off on it until you had like a real engineer look at it. But I'm just saying, it's not as crazy as it sounds. So it's okay to talk about Fauci. This is from Connecticut. So it's okay to talk about Fauci and the reflecting pool. What about the Epstein files, Trump the abuser? We've talked Epstein files. Trump the abuser, that story was on, that happened before I came on the show. So when it was in the news, we talked about it. I don't know what you're arguing over. Fauci was in the news. We were talking about Fauci. The reflecting pool was in the news. We were talking about it. Here's another one. What, New York, not important. Through cross conversation, you don't make sense. You are at times wishy-washy, but a typical Republican Trumper. Let's face it. America at Night, disappointing comments. That's harsh. Here's one from New York. God bless America. Thank you very much. Here's one from St. Louis. Rand Paul did some creative editing of Fauci's diary. Here's another one. A lie gets halfway around the world before the truth gets its pants on. I thought the saying was a lie goes halfway around the world before the truth gets out of bed. But same premise. Here's one that is really good. I love this one. This one came in last week, and I didn't get to it last week for whatever reason, but I kept it off to the side because I wanted to make sure I air this. We're getting quite a number of text messages from prisons, and I don't know the general rule of thumb in prisons. Are you allowed phones in prisons or jails? But we seem to be quite popular in the prisons. Here's one from Ohio. You say you don't screen calls, so to test this, my name is Dan. In 2003, I was falsely labeled a terrorist. I was stalked, hacked, and harassed. Every one of my communications were tampered with. My remote employment was relentlessly interfered with until I was terminated. I was then falsely accused of being in a 5-hour barricaded standoff, which was used as an attempt to obtain probable cause. I am now in the Allenwood prison serving a 70-month sentence for firearm possession. Can anyone listening help me with this? Dan, I wish you well. I don't know what I can do, but I wish you well. Say a little prayer for you. But we get quite a number of text messages from jails. I don't know. I mean, they must have some type of communication. I don't know if it's a computer in the library or in the resource department or the continuing education department. Or phones or whatever, I don't know. But we do get quite a number of phone calls from time to time from jails. Let's see, Iran and Oman are close to a deal that may give Iran some control over the strait. Boy, that took a turn I didn't see that one coming. Iran started making demands on the United States. President Trump to say that we're semi-negotiating. There really is no off-ramp. And there was a story over the weekend that said that President Trump just wants to declare victory and go home. That's what I've been saying for weeks. Why doesn't he just declare victory and go home? Just say that, the nuclear material is buried so far underground, nobody can get it. We did what we were supposed to do, and now let's go home. Change the narrative, and then let the strait remain closed and or... because apparently we can't stop Iran from inflicting their control over the Strait of Hormuz. I don't mean that to be harsh, but if we could, we would. But we can't, so we're not. And so declare victory and go home. Take the hit. Stop digging. Because he keeps threatening a massive invasion, which he keeps calling off. So he looks like he's... he's calling Wolf way too many times. He's sort of no one believes him anymore. Apparently we're running out of munitions. He's called off a number of attacks. And so now Iran is demanding reparations from us, demanding we do certain things. Just declare victory and go home. I mean, as crazy as that sounds, I've been telling them to do that for weeks now, but nobody listens to me. 1-844-2-McGraw, 1-844-262-4729. Bill Cassidy is in the news. He was the Louisiana Republican who was the last holdout who voted for Todd Blanche, and that got Todd Blanche the 50 votes needed for the confirmation to be Attorney General. Bill Cassidy said today that President Trump does not have the expertise to push his newly signed executive order breaking up the measles, mumps, and rubella vaccine. He says, "I am a doctor. This executive order is wrong," he wrote on Twitter. "The president does not have the expertise to make these changes." Talked about how Trump ordered an executive order signing the one to overhaul childhood vaccines. He says, Bill Cassidy, the doctor, says breaking up vaccines will mean children have to get more shots to get the same protection, not fewer shots. It will increase hesitancy and make children less safe. That's Bill Cassidy, United States Senator, Republican United States Senator. He says, parents should listen to their child's pediatrician about vaccines rather than listening to an inaccurate executive order. This is so wrong. That's Republican Senator Bill Cassidy, who was the deciding vote in favor of Todd Blanche, now coming out very critical of President Trump. Mm-hmm. All right. Hold that thought. 1-844-2-McGraw. 1-844-262-4729. Phone calls, voicemails, more text messages straight ahead. America at Night, back in a moment.
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5: I'm Lindsay Boach in the KKTV 11 Newsroom on 740 KVOR. We're working on getting more information about a mass casualty event from over the weekend. Colorado Springs Fire says 72 people were treated for heat-related illness at the Tacos and Tequila Festival Saturday. Seven were taken to the hospital. They were either dehydrated or intoxicated. CSFD urges caution if you're drinking alcohol in the heat. A southern Colorado canine is dead after an incident in the Falcon area. Officials with the sheriff's office say canine Styx was involved in an incident that also left a man injured. This happened around 12:30 Saturday afternoon. The sheriff's office says that a caller reported a dog attack and told dispatchers they had shot a dog involved. Before deputies arrived, they say they learned the dog involved was canine Styx. The man who was hurt had non-life-threatening injuries. Styx was taken to a veterinary hospital but died. So far, the sheriff's office has not announced any charges and say the incident is under investigation. In the 11 newsroom, I'm Lindsay Boach.
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1: All right, let's go to those phones we've been talking about. 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
18: Oh, thanks, McGraw. Hey, you didn't have any hits on your Facebook post for tonight's show, but I just sent one over. It's about a nuclear, it's a Radio Free Europe article about Iran trying to sell their nuclear enrichment to power plants throughout the Middle East. And in it, I see that the link doesn't come up hot, but if you copy paste it to another page, it'll work. But it basically shows a photograph of a Saudi Arabian ambassador shaking hands with an Iranian. And this was May of last year. So, you know, already in the Trump administration for this term, there was an effort to sell the enriched nuclear material to power plants, nuclear power plants throughout the Middle East. And I remember over 10 years ago, it might even have been before ISIS started attacking Syria, there was a major corporate effort to create nuclear power plants from Saudi Arabia north into the former USSR bloc, Soviet bloc, power plants all the way up, Uzbekistan, all sorts of different places. I think they were trying to put in 50 or 60 different plants. And so if Iran had all of this enriched uranium, it could have been used as nuclear power plants. And all of a sudden, Donald Trump decides to attack Iran. And it almost looks like a hostile takeover. You know, I would expect that consortium that was trying to build those plants, and they were very involved with...
1: Who was trying to build the plants?
18: It was a consortium, a major investment opportunity, and it was, before, I'm trying to remember if this was during the Obama administration or even into the previous Bush administration, where these major investors, and they were trying to do peacetime nuclear power. You remember how Dick Cheney talked about they wanted to have Eastern Europe become the new Europe. They were going to send all the jobs. It was as if they were going to create sweatshops in the former Soviet Union.
1: Yeah, I don't know, Dave. I don't know. I don't know anything about this. Doing a quick Google search here, I found an Al Jazeera story about how Iran and Russia signed a $25 billion nuclear power deal back in 2025. But I don't really trust Al Jazeera as far as I can throw him. So I don't. You're off the reservation. You're talking about stuff I have absolutely no idea what you're talking about. I don't remember Dick Cheney wanting to have a jobs program for Eastern Europe. I missed that one.
18: Yeah, he talked about it as the new.
1: No, Europe. I believe. Okay, I believe you. But I mean, what's the bring it back? Where are you going with this? Make a point.
18: All of these power plants would have. Then powering the new sweatshops of they were saying, oh, France is too expensive to manufacture in, Germany's too expensive. We're going to create sweatshops in the former Soviet Union where they're starving and, create opportunity out there. It was just like NAFTA here, all of the jobs left Pittsburgh to go to China.
1: So you're very much against NAFTA.
18: Well, it's a bait and switch.
1: So you like Trump's tariffs then?
18: No, that's bait and switch. In other words,
1: well, which is it? NAFTA NAFTA was free trade. Tariffs aren't free trade. What are you for?
18: Well, I'll give you the example with
1: No. What are you more of a free trader or are you more of a protectionist?
18: A conservative, a 1776 conservative doesn't like a company store. And the company store had it so that you would be trapped with a currency that you couldn't use anywhere else.
1: Okay, I don't know what that, I don't know, you're off, again, are you just philosophically, David, are you more of a free trader or are you more of a protectionist?
18: Both of them have to do with bait and switch. In other words,
1: if you're not a free trader and you're not a protectionist, what are you?
18: Well, I'm not opposed to free trade if it's honest free trade. I'm not opposed to protectionism. You know, if I'm in a tiny town in Utah and all of the money I spend on gasoline is sucked to Texas and it doesn't stick around town, you got to be a protectionist for that small town. Keep local jobs, keep a local circulation of currency. But if the big corporations are never going to put money back into the small towns, then that creates brain drain. It creates starvation. And then the idea that the...
1: Philosophically, was NAFTA a good idea or not?
18: It was bait and switch.
1: Okay. All right. David, I thank you for the phone call. I asked you the same question 7 times. You gave me the same answer. No, thank you. Asked and answered. I'm moving on. Tony in Montreal, welcome to America at Night. Thanks, Tony.
19: How you doing, man?
1: I'm okay. How are you?
19: Good. I don't know how many times you have to ask a question on a nationally syndicated program, and you get a response like...
1: Hold on a second. Are you on speakerphone? Can you take us off speakerphone?
19: Give me a sec. Give me one sec. Yeah. Can you hear me now?
1: Much better now. Go ahead.
19: Sorry about that. No, what I'm saying, you know, McGraw, the ability of a person to have a conversation is the whole purpose of talk radio. And when you're being obfuscated, if that is the correct word, or being obstructed by a person who keeps repeating something like bait and switch. I mean, you know, like I can just tell you one time you said when someone called up, they said, oh, this is not the Tony show. And then you guys turned around and said, well, maybe you should come up with some good content. That's why Tony's on the radio with McGraw. I like to have a conversation with you. And the other night, a lot of people don't know that you have a decent heart, because we had a conversation and a prior caller got you upset. And I followed up and got the brunt of your upsetness. And then next thing I know, you're sending me a text going, I apologize for that. But that's the whole purpose of having a conversation. You don't want to have a conversation with someone to the point where you actually hurt the person's feelings, or you try to, you know, just destroy whatever they're trying to say by being obnoxious. It's when you ask a question 7 times and someone comes up with some nonsense 7 times in a row, you're being really obnoxious, bro. You're an obnoxious dude.
1: It's just a philosophical question.
19: I'm not attacking one guy.
1: No. I get it. And I like to have a conversation. And I usually, when a caller's trying to filibuster or not getting to a point, you got to move it along. Get to your point. And so, somebody who just regales me with
19: the
1: history.
19: They hang up on you, right? Like the other night, the guy just hung up on you.
1: If somebody calls me and starts to regale me with the history of the Roman Empire, I don't have 7
19: you got
1: hours.
19: 30 seconds. You got 30 seconds for 2,000 years of history. But get to the point. 30 seconds, bro. Let's go. I was going to talk to you about one simple thing tonight. It was Italofest in Montreal. And for all those people in the United States listening, Montreal is the queen king of summer fests. Probably on the planet, you have the Jazz Fest, the Comedy Fest, the Italofest, the Film Fest. You got fest after fest after fest. And it actually works in both languages, because it's Italofest, Italfest, an abbreviation for Montreal, MTL. And the reason why I'm calling is that the headliner in the show was Frank Marino of Mahogany Rush, who hadn't played in 3 years because he had nerve damage to his hands. And he said that he played in that concert. It was a free concert. Imagine a rock star of his caliber, world-class guitarist, free concert. And he said, I did it for 2 reasons. One, it was the Italofest, because he's Italian. And 2, his dad, who's deceased, would be proud of them.
1: Oh, that's a nice story.
19: You know, and that one kind of hurts in the heart sometimes when you think your dad's not around also.
1: Yeah,
19: you know what
1: I mean? Yeah. That's a good story.
19: McGraw, you were a damn good guy. And anyone that disrespects you on the radio is not at your caliber, bro.
1: Tony, have yourself a good day. Thanks for checking in. Had a friend of mine today come over to the house. I'm getting a gas grill installed. You know, I'm getting a gas grill, and they're installing it with the natural gas to the house, right? So I don't keep on going back for the propane. Anyway, this guy came out to the house, and we were talking, and he meets my 6-year-old daughter, and He starts talking to me about his children are older, and he was like, he was trying to give, you know, an older dad, not that we're, he's older, but, you know, it's more experience that he has kids who are older. And he was trying to give me some pearls of wisdom as the six-year-old's, you know, hanging around. And he says, you know, hold on tight. You blink your eyes and you're dropping them off at college. And he says, and don't, he says, the worst cry of them all is the one when you leave them for college. And I was like, don't tell me that. I was like, I don't want to hear that. Don't tell me that. Get out of here. I don't want to hear that. I'm like, she's not going to college. She's not leaving the house. And she'll go to college, but guess who's going with her? That's right. I'm moving right in. Absolutely. Tony, thanks for the phone call. Let's go to Mary Jo. She's on the text line. Mary Jo, or she's on the voicemail. Mary Jo, welcome to America at Night.
20: I just wanted to suggest an experiment where you, where you buy a cow or beef, whatever it is, and then find a farm, a family farm, not a corporate farm, but like an Amish, you know, let the cow or let it eat out there and just live a normal life. And I think you'll be shocked at how much different the flavor is when an animal is not stressed. Or I guess it'd be the same even with a carrot. You plant one carrot and tenderly grow it, or just put a zillion of them out there, and the quality is much better, and I think you'd really notice an improvement in the flavor.
1: Mary Jo, I will tell you that I can taste the difference between a grass-fed beef. I think that's what you were referring to, right? A grass-fed beef versus a grain-fed beef. And there's no question you can tell the difference, right? Europe is much more grass-fed. America is much more corn-fed and grain-fed. No, I can definitely tell the difference. Where I can't tell the difference is an egg. I can't tell you the difference. If you were to set up a taste test of a brown egg, a white egg, a jumbo egg, certified double A egg, a grass-fed chicken, a free-range chicken, and you put them all, I couldn't tell the difference. Could not pick one out of a lineup. Speaking of that, we had Terry Black on the show on Friday, our barbecue guy. And over the weekend, I made his salmon rub. Whoa, hold on to your hats. That was fantastic. If you guys like salmon, even if you don't like salmon, as a matter of fact, I made it for my sister halfway through the dinner. She's like, you know, this salmon is really good. It was really good. Terry was talking about it on Friday's show. If you missed it, of course, you can download the podcast. But he's also got Backyard, what was his website? BackyardUSA.net. If you go to BackyardUSA.net. He's got the recipe up there for the marinade, and it's only a half hour. Don't do any more than a half hour. But apple cider, a couple of those, it's all up there. I did that. I followed the recipe to a T, put the salmon in for a half hour, covered it with some brown sugar, put it on the grill for, I don't know, 10 minutes or so, came out. Oh, it was fantastic. So Terry Black gets an A+ for that one. Let's go to John. John, you're on America at Night. What do you got for us tonight?
21: You're being very dishonest because this is broadcast in real time across the country, and you're saying, call this number in a real-time broadcast across the country, and then when you call the number, it says, we're not on the air, huh?
1: I don't know how to solve that problem. I don't know. Tell me how to solve that problem, and I'll say it. I'm not lying. I'm not lying when I said it. I guess I'm lying when you hear it, if that makes any sense. Let's go to Wisconsin. Wisconsin, hello. Welcome to America at Night.
22: I was watching a clip the other night from a David Letterman show, and Howard Stern was on there. And they were talking for about 15 or 20 minutes. And at the end, they started having a little arguments about selling out. So Howard got up and started saying, I did it my way, and Paul started playing the song My Way. And then he goes, Dave, let's dance. So he started dancing to My Way for a couple of minutes. It was absolutely hilarious. I was just wondering if, when you were a kid, I think Howard Stern was probably just starting his career out a couple of years later in New York. I was just wondering if you listened to him or Don Imus, and if you got any tips from him.
1: So I know there was a big fight between, or a big rivalry between Stern and Imus. I don't want to wade into that. I have no idea. I had never met either one of them, but I think that Don Imus hung the moon. As a matter of fact, I don't have time to tell the story right now, but I met Sid a couple weeks ago. I'd heard him speak a couple times, but I was at a talk radio convention in New York, and I had a chance to go up to Sid, and we had a lovely conversation, and he couldn't have been any nicer. But I'm a huge fan of Sid's. I'm a huge fan. I thought Imus was a genius, just an absolute genius. His morning show on WFAN in New York. I missed him as a DJ. I didn't really listen to music, but as a talk show host, as a morning guy, I thought Imus hung the moon. No disrespect to Howard Stern at all. Howard Stern, I did listen to him as a kid when he was on WNBC. And his movie is so good. Lots more to get to, but I don't have time. Call me up. I'll more stories about Stern and Imus and everything. I love talking radio stuff. We'll do that anytime. Back in a moment, America at Night.
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1: All right, that's going to do it for us. A couple of quick text messages on our way out. Karen in Myrtle Beach, South Carolina checks in. Have a great week, McGraw. Enjoyed your Pan Am story. I thank you very much. I thought that was so fascinating. I had no idea it was as big as it was, and I had no idea that they got killed with deregulation, that they were giving all the other domestic routes or all the international routes to these other airlines, but they weren't giving Pan Am any domestic routes. I mean, they just basically ruined, federal regulators basically ruined Pan Am. I also didn't know that they started. Imagine you could take a seaplane from Manhasset Bay or the North Shore of Long Island and fly to Havana, Cuba, and then on to Hong Kong. That's amazing. Also, Daryl from Hawley, New Mexico chimes in. Don't stop. Do not want it to end. Daryl, thank you very much. Nice of you to say. Podcasting is available, and we'll be right back here, 21 hours from now. Have yourself a great night. Our executive director is Alex Hinton. Our engineer is Richard Good. I'm McGraw-Milhaven. We'll do it all again tomorrow night. This is America at Night on Westwood One.
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1: Fox's Max Gordon. President Trump looking to change regulations on childhood vaccines. The latest from Fox's Chad Pergram in Washington.
2: The president signed an executive order reducing the number of recommended childhood vaccines. Health and Human Services Secretary RFK Jr. drove the move.
3: We are comparing health outcomes in vaccinated versus unvaccinated children. The vaccines administered during pregnancy and outcomes ranging from allergies to autoimmune disease to autism and other neurodevelopmental disorders.
2: Now, Kennedy says there's no conclusion whether vaccines contribute to health problems. Senate Health Committee Chairman Bill Cassidy is a doctor. He called the order, quote, wrong. He believes this makes people more hesitant to get vaccine.
1: President Trump's pick for U.S. Attorney General Todd Blanche sworn in Monday night at the Oval Office after a rough nomination period. Blanche had faced backlash for his history as the president's personal attorney. America's listening to Fox News.
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14: A few lingering dry thunderstorms with very gusty winds and hot temperatures with heat advisories are expected for your Monday.

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2: This comes after the Senate Homeland Security Committee voted to hold Dr. Fauci in contempt of Congress after he invoked the Fifth Amendment over 100 times during a hearing. Lawmakers also referring him to the Department of Justice. 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
11: A few lingering dry thunderstorms with very gusty winds and hot temperatures with heat advisories are expected for your Monday evening in southern Colorado. Overnight lows drop into the 60s for many with another hot day tomorrow. With your KKTV 11 Alert weather, I'm meteorologist Josephine Sage.

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19: If I were to ask you what makes for a good night's sleep, you'd probably say a dark, quiet room, not too many things on your mind. But every night when you go to get some Z's, how often do you really think about the temperature in your bedroom? Temperature may be one of the most underappreciated factors in sleep. That's according to the Senior Vice President of Research and Scientific Affairs at the National Sleep Foundation. We often hear about lights and screens and stress, but even modest changes in temperature and airflow can influence both how quickly you fall asleep and how deeply you stay asleep. Most experts will recommend a room temperature of 60 to 67 degrees Fahrenheit. You might also experiment with your sheets and what you actually wear to bed. Play around a bit and see what improves your sleep. 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I'm Dr. Sanjay Gupta, helping you live a better life.
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21: A few lingering dry thunderstorms with very gusty winds and hot temperatures with heat advisories are expected for your Monday evening in southern Colorado. Overnight lows drop into the 60s for many with another hot day tomorrow. With your KKTV 11 Alert weather, I'm meteorologist Josephine Sage.

0: 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Gary McNamara and Eric Harley talk about everything from politics to social issues and news of the day. Whether you're up late or you're just starting your day, welcome to the show. 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
11: A few lingering dry thunderstorms with very gusty winds and hot temperatures with heat advisories are expected for your Monday evening in Southern Colorado. Overnight lows drop into the 60s for many with another hot day tomorrow. With your KKTV 11 Alert weather, I'm meteorologist Josephine Sage.

0: Now, it's Red Eye Radio. Gary McNamara and Eric Harley talk about everything from politics to social issues and news of the day. Whether you're up late or you're just starting your day, welcome to the show from the Relief Factor Studios. This is Red Eye Radio.
1: All across America, we are Red Eye Radio. He is Eric Harley and I'm Gary McNamara. Welcome and good morning.
2: Hello.
1: Thanks for being here.
2: Hello.
1: Thanks for my buddy Adam who texted me this.
2: Yeah.
1: So all of us cultists can celebrate.
2: Right.
1: 42 years ago today, Red Dawn came out.
2: Wolverines!
1: I send it to him every year. The end of the movie. Remember the partisan rock?
2: Yeah.
1: Where they etch the names of the young people who died at the beginning of World War III.
2: Right.
1: He sends it to me.
2: Wow.
1: the last line of Red Dawn. Quote, I never saw the brothers again. In time, this war, like every other war, ended, but I never forgot and come to this place often, though no one rarely does. In the early days of World War III, guerrillas, mostly children, place their names of their lost upon this rock. They fought here alone and gave up their lives, so this nation shall not perish from the earth. End of quote. That was back then when that came out. I still get goosebumps reading that. When that came out, people forget that was still in the midst of the Cold War.
2: Yeah.

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7: A few lingering dry thunderstorms with very gusty winds and hot temperatures with heat advisories are expected for your Monday evening in southern Colorado. Overnight lows drop into the 60s for many with another hot day tomorrow. With your KKTV 11 Alert weather, I'm meteorologist Josephine Sage.

0: It's 21 after. Welcome back. You're with America in the Morning. We're up to business news. Shares of Archer Aviation soared Monday after the company announced it was taking over some of Boeing's subsidiaries as it adds to its flying taxi and autonomous flight capabilities. That, according to Barron's, after the stock had been down 26% this year, Archer closed nearly 12% up. Stocks drifted back from their record highs on Wall Street with Monday losses across the board due in part to the continued uncertainty with the war against Iran and the continued closure of the Strait of Hormuz. The price of oil trended higher after the UAE reported one of their tankers was the target of an Iranian missile attack. President Trump's media company reported that it has signed up to what it called more than 10 customers to a new service providing traders with faster access to posts from top Truth Social accounts. Trump's media results for the second quarter were also released, posting $238 million in net losses. And the stock's value is now down nearly 80% from their 2024 public debut. Seth Soutelle has more from Wall Street.
1: I'm Seth Soutelle, and this is the AP Markets Report. Stocks slipped below their latest all-time high on Wall Street, while crude oil prices rose again. The S&P 500 fell 0.1% Monday. The Dow fell 60 points, that's also 0.1%. The NASDAQ Composite lost 0.3%. Intel dropped 4.1%. The chipmaker said it may sell $15 billion of stock amid booming demand for AI computing power. Berkshire Hathaway rose 1.8%. The company, formerly led by Warren Buffett, became the latest to beat profit forecasts in the latest quarter. Brent crude rose 5%. Treasury yields rose in the bond market. The yield on the 10-year Treasury climbed to 4.70%. Seth Soutelle, New York.
0: Intel announced a $15 billion common stock offering Monday to support skyrocketing AI demand. Intel shares have benefited over the last year from the AI infrastructure build-out and the U.S. government's 10% equity stake aimed at bolstering domestic chip manufacturing, according to CNBC. It's 26 after. A scene from the movie Jaws plays out at an East Coast beach when America in the Morning continues after these messages.
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0: 26 after now. America in the Morning continues. Shark sightings at beaches from Delaware to Maine have increased this summer, and now precautions are being taken at one beach in particular in Maine after a lifeguard says he was pulled under the water by a shark. Correspondent Clayton Neville reports the situation was like a scene out of the movie Jaws.
9: Greg Wilfert is the park manager at Scarborough Beach State Park in Maine. He was using a rescue torpedo in the water over the weekend when he says a shark grabbed the flotation device and pulled him underwater.
10: And I was probably 5 feet under, and I thought I was caught in a boat prop. And I realized it wasn't.
9: Wilfert spoke with Maine's Total Coverage, WMTW-TV.
10: There's no fish that's going to do that. It has to be a big fish or a shark. It had to be the shark.
9: Scarborough Beach State Park was closed to swimming for about an hour after Wilfert's encounter. Lifeguards then moved closer to the water. They put a jet ski out and deployed a drone to help patrol for sharks. Wilfert says there have been more than a dozen shark sightings in just the past few days. I'm Clayton Neville.
0: New details and video have been released by authorities following the shooting at an Idaho In-N-Out Burger drive-thru. Correspondent Ed Donahue shares more.
11: New video shows a gunman's fatal attack at an Idaho In-N-Out Burger drive-thru. It shows one of three victims was killed when the gunman fired through a drive-up window before shooting more people outside the restaurant.
12: What happened here was violent, frightening, and deeply traumatic.
11: Twin Falls Police Chief Matthew Hicks says they're still searching for a motive.
12: Families in this area, what should have been a normal Saturday afternoon, dealt with the worst thing imaginable. Employees showing up for work, visitors coming to see our beautiful city, and instead they were confronted with chaos, fear, and now loss.
11: When the gunman headed to a trail, he came across two people, including one with his hands in the air talking to him. He distracted the gunman from possibly pursuing others on the trail. The gunman subsequently killed himself as police closed in. I'm Ed Donahue.
0: America in the Morning for Tuesday, August 11th, 2026 is produced by Jeff McKay. I'm John Trout. This is Westwood One.
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0: This is America in the Morning from Westwood One. Coming up this half hour.
9: Two Republican senators released text messages from Dr. Anthony Fauci. I'm Clayton Neville.
26: The growing wildfires and growing danger across Western North America. I'm Richard Johnson.
27: A military base in South Carolina has been renamed after Senator Lindsey Graham.
28: He knew the timeless truth.
27: I'm Jennifer King.
29: A powerful 7.4 magnitude earthquake has struck Western Colombia. I'm Lisa Dwyer.
30: Louisiana health officials have confirmed 9 cases this year of flesh-eating bacteria. I'm Donna Water.
0: The DOJ sues 3 northeastern states over tuition. Robert Workman has sports and remembering Cooter. Back after these messages.
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0: It's 5 till America in the Morning continues. He became famous as Cooter on the Dukes of Hazzard before he entered politics and traded Hollywood for Washington, D.C., where he became a congressman. Ben Jones has died at the age of 84. Correspondent Mike Hempen has more on his life.
1: Just a good old boy.
2: Ben Jones' first game theme is Cooper Davenport, the good old boy mechanic on the Dukes of Hazzard TV series. He later served two terms in the U.S. House, representing a district near Atlanta. Jones' wife says on social media he suffered a heart attack Sunday at their home in Washington, Virginia. Jones credited the series with pulling him out of a self-destructive alcoholic lifestyle. In a 2008 AP interview, he said many people could understand what he went through.
3: My life is not a story about falling down. It's a story about getting up. And I think people could relate to that. And they can relate to alcoholism and all that behavior that goes with it because it's a common disease.
2: Jones said when he was sworn into Congress for his first term, he realized how far he had come.
3: That all seemed dreamlike to me. That's when it hit me, what a blessing I had been given. And I just started crying.
2: After losing in 1992, Jones ran for Congress again in 1994 and lost to Newt Gingrich. But he always embraced the role of Cooter, and after politics, opened at least three Cooter country stores. I'm Mike Hempen.
0: Actor Brad Pitt gets candid about some of the struggles in his life. Entertainment reporter Kevin Carr has that story.
4: Hollywood superstar Brad Pitt may have, in his own words, quote, won the lottery, but that hasn't stopped him from facing struggles in life. The F1 star is featured on the cover of this month's issue of Esquire, which has published an in-depth interview with him on August 10th. One of the biggest revelations is how he has recently given up sobriety, saying he has gotten back, quote, off the wagon. The 62-year-old actor told the outlet that he will imbibe, but now in moderate quantities. This is in contrast to alcohol intake that once put him in a dark place. Last year, on the Armchair Expert podcast with Dax Shepard, Pitt discussed his addiction.
5: I was pretty much on my back.
6: Yeah.
5: You know, on my knees. And I was really open to, I was trying anything and everyone, anything anyone threw at me. It was a particular difficult time. I need rebooting.
4: He said he needed to make a change in his life.
5: You know, what do I do with this? What, you know, how can I write this and make sure it doesn't happen again, or I'm just...
7: Be better.
5: Yeah, be better. Be better. Yeah. Step up.
4: Pitt became sober following his high-profile divorce from Angelina Jolie in 2016. The couple share six children, most of whom are now adults. Just this summer, their daughter Sahara petitioned to drop Pitt from her name, being the third of the children to do so. In the Esquire interview, Pitt delves into other challenges of mental health, including losing his mother last year and a brief bout with suicidal thoughts. I'm Kevin Carr.
0: That's our show for today, Tuesday, August 11th, 2026. America in the Morning is produced by Jeff McKay. I'm John Trout. This is Westwood One.
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15: 5 o'clock. Good morning. I'm Jim Arthur. This is Colorado 740
6: KVOR, the news on this Tuesday, August 11th. The El Paso County Board of Commissioners has scheduled a hearing for August 27th to determine if Bucky's Travel Center should be considered a convenience store. The Planning and Community Development Director said in June he was unable to determine if Bucky's is a convenience store. Bucky's appealed that decision. The land Bucky's bought earlier this year at I-25 and County Line Road is zoned for a convenience store. The meeting in late August is only to determine the definition of a Bucky's, and there will be public input allowed during that get-together. A wildfire in southern El Paso County prompted an evacuation for a short time Monday afternoon before being brought under control. The fire reported in a field east of Grinnell Boulevard and Bradley Road, south of the Colorado Springs Airport. A neighborhood along Passing Sky Drive was evacuated for a brief time. The fire grew to 40 acres before being knocked down by security Winefield fire officials. No word on its cause. Western Slope authorities say five people died Sunday when their car went off a cliff and crashed into a hillside in Grand Junction. They believe the accident happened early Sunday morning when a car driving on Lookout Lane veered and went off a cliff. Rescuers say all five people were found deceased. All the victims were teenagers. The coroner has yet to reveal their identities. Speed, a possible factor in that crash. Colorado Congresswoman Lauren Boebert's son faces felony child exploitation charges. Fox reporter Kristen Goodwin tells us more.
7: Colorado's Garfield County Sheriff's Office revealing Tyler Boebert was arrested and released Sunday after posting a $10,000 bond. The 21-year-old is the son of Republican Representative Lauren Boebert. Officials say he faces three charges of sexual exploitation of a child and two charges of contributing to the delinquency of a minor. According to court records, the charges stem from an incident that started in January of 2024. In a statement, Congressman Boebert, who is seeking re-election in Colorado's 4th Congressional District, says, "I love my son," adding, "We take these allegations very seriously and pray for everyone affected during this challenging time." Kristen Goodwin, Fox News.
6: A fugitive on the run out of Texas, arrested by the El Paso County Sheriff's Department, detectives learned 22-year-old Geronimo Soto might be in the Pikes Peak region after being contacted by authorities in Bell County, Texas. Soto was wanted for aggravated sexual assault on a child. He was found in the 4300 block of Erickson Drive and taken into custody, awaiting extradition back to Texas. A Colorado state trooper recovering this morning after his car was hit Monday morning in Clear Creek responding to a call. The trooper was on the side of the road on eastbound I-70. He tried to turn across the lane to get onto westbound I-70 to respond to a call when he was hit by a car. Both vehicles went into the westbound lanes and hit two other vehicles. The trooper was airlifted to a hospital. Two people in the car that hit the patrol cruiser were also taken to the hospital. Two other drivers were not hurt. A Longmont police officer shot and killed a man who allegedly took a victim hostage Monday afternoon. Police called to a domestic disturbance. Officers made contact with a 20-year-old suspect who said he

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10: 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Traffic and weather together from Sean Martinez in the KVOR Traffic Center.
11: Well, we have a vehicle fire. This is in Pueblo. Northbound I-25 is closed between Central Avenue and Abriendo for that vehicle fire. Once again, northbound I-25 blocked there for a little bit in Pueblo. Here in the Springs, so far, everything looking pretty good. We've got growing volume throughout the city in the usual areas over by the Springs Airport and near Fort Carson. I'm Sean Martinez, this traffic.
10: KVOR weather from the 11 Alert team at KKTV. Kind of a repeat of yesterday, where we'll start out nice, the clouds move in, could see some isolated rain showers pop up, as we did in the evening yesterday. Highs will be in the low 90s, and then we start to cool down with a better chance of rain Wednesday. Highs will be in the upper 80s. Didn't cool off that much overnight. Manitou, 73 degrees, 68 here at Colorado 740 KVOR. 5:08 on Colorado Springs Morning News. It is our deep dive covering a number of topics this morning. First, we begin with President Trump, who has indicated all options remain on the table to deal with Iran as a diplomatic standoff develops. Fox reporter Trey Yingst is in Tel Aviv.
12: Late Monday, the president responded to Iranian demands that compensation be paid in order to reopen the Strait of Hormuz. President Trump posted to True Social in part, but it is an interesting idea because now I am likewise demanding compensation from Iran for all of the people that they have killed and gravely wounded with their roadside bombs and many conflicts for which they are famous, as led initially by General Soleimani, including the families of those killed on the USS Cole and thousands of others killed in combat. Now, he said the families of killed protesters should also be compensated. The remarks do come as questions loom about the possibility of a diplomatic solution to reopen the strait.
10: Meanwhile, in Iran, well, the economic pressure is really being felt by Iranians as their funds are dwindling, and officials say if peace isn't made, their economy is facing collapse. Fox reporter Kevin Cork with some of the numbers.
13: The misery index in Iran actually hit a record high of 91.1%. That, of course, due to rampant inflation and unemployment.

0: And the economic strain is likely to get even worse as the U.S. naval blockade continues. For the record, the country has an inflation rate of 82% and an unemployment rate of 9.1%.
1: We're just going to keep on applying the pressure that we can apply and getting as much oil and gas out of the Middle East so that Americans can enjoy lower gas and energy prices.
0: The vice president speaking there. Of course, this is all part of the president's strategy to crush the regime in order to secure a safer region, a non-nuclear Iran, and yes, a safe and toll-free Strait of Hormuz.
2: In other news from Washington, President Trump looking to change the game on childhood vaccine regulations. Fox reporter Chad Pergram.
3: The president signed an executive order reducing the number of recommended childhood vaccines. Health and Human Services Secretary RFK Jr. drove the move.
4: We are comparing health outcomes in vaccinated versus unvaccinated children. The vaccines administered during pregnancy and outcomes ranging from allergies to autoimmune disease to autism and other neurodevelopmental disorders.
3: Now, Kennedy says there's no conclusion whether vaccines contribute to health problems. Senate Health Committee Chairman Bill Cassidy is a doctor. He called the order, quote, wrong. He believes this makes people more hesitant to get vaccines.
2: Syria's former president has been sentenced to death despite having fled the country. He's in Russia. Fox reporter Jonathan Savage.
5: Bashar al-Assad and his younger brother Maher have received death sentences in absentia for crimes against humanity. The charges relate to Syria's 14-year civil war in which about 500,000 people died. They include the premeditated murder of multiple people, including children, as well as torture and arbitrary detention. The same case saw the former president's cousin also sentenced to death. Atif Najib, who is in custody, oversaw a brutal crackdown. Assad and his brother flew to Russia after insurgents marched into the capital Damascus in December 2024. Jonathan Savage, Fox News.
2: 5:11 at Colorado, 7:40 KVOR Tuesday. We'll take a look at traffic and weather together. We've got changes weather-wise on the way. That's coming up here on 7:40.
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8: A better life with Dr. Sanjay Gupta.
9: There are lots of things you can measure to get an idea of how healthy you are at any given moment. Temperature, heart rate, blood pressure, just to name a few. But how about how healthy you will be and how long you're likely to live? According to a new study out of the University at Buffalo, two simple strength tests are pretty accurate at predicting longevity in older women. One is hand grip strength, and the other is how quickly people can stand up from a seated position without using their arms. By the way, I remember interviewing former President Jimmy Carter when he was quite old and being really impressed how he just popped out of the chair without using his arms. Not a lot of older people can actually do that. But I think the message here is that maintaining strength as you age is going to help you perform everyday activities, but also help you avoid injury and stay independent. I'm Dr. Sanjay Gupta, helping you live a better life.
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3: 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We check traffic and weather together with KVOR, Sean Martinez.
4: Still have that vehicle fire northbound I-25, still blocked in Pueblo between Central Avenue and Abriendo. All lanes still blocked there northbound. Southbound lanes are open. Hopefully we'll have that northbound lane open shortly. Here in the Springs, we're in pretty good shape. We've got growing volume throughout the city. And just a quick heads up, District 11, all students report to school today. So definitely slow down in those school zones. I'm Sean Martinez, this traffic.
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5: Mostly sunny, but increasing cloud cover and the chance once again of a few isolated showers and maybe a storm or two later this afternoon and evening. Still warm, high temperatures in the low to mid 90s. With the KKTV 11 Alert Weather, I'm meteorologist Kevin Bloomberg.
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3: 521 Sports on KVOR. Monday, Broncos back at practice, working out. Sean Payton was back. He was in Canton, Ohio for the Hall of Fame ceremonies as Drew Brees was inducted over the weekend. And for the Broncos, it was another practice and another Bronco player leaving mid-practice because of an injury. Running back J.K. Dobbins left practice and did not return. Sean Payton says it was a soft tissue injury and that he will be fine, but he's become a little bit frustrated with all of the soft tissue injuries the Broncos have had so far in camp.
10: You know, you always try to look at your pre-practice routine, your hydration, obviously. And, you know, it's incumbent on the player. It's hard for anyone to know your soft tissue. And so I'm always looking at what we did leading up to maybe a period where someone had a strain. So, you know, we had a warm down after practice, and we'll continue to focus on it, though.
3: That reminds me of the great quote from former Chicago White Sox manager Ozzie Guillen, who, when he talked about guys in the 70s and 80s and 90s versus athletes of today and so many athletes getting hurt, he referenced those players from all those decades ago, and he said, you know what? You can't pull fat. And he makes an interesting point. Dallas gives defensive tackle Quinnen Williams a 3-year contract extension. He's worth it. He's a good one. That extension worth $105.9 million. Baseball, Arizona held Colorado to 5 hits. Diamondbacks over the Rockies 9-0 last night. 5:23 at Colorado's 7:40. KVOR coming up in the news. El Paso County Commissioners will hold a meeting in late August, and the topic, Bucky's Travel Center. Or is it Bucky's Convenience Store? We've got the details coming up at 5:30 on KVOR.
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3: We take a look at Wall Street on Colorado's 740 KVOR. Yesterday, the markets were down. Not badly, though. The Dow was down 60. The S&P gave back 4 points, and the NASDAQ was off 85 points at the end of the trading day. Stock futures, little change this morning. Investors are weighing signs of progress toward reopening the Strait of Hormuz against lingering doubts that the U.S. and Iran can reach a broader resolution to the conflict. That does not seem to be in the cards at the moment. We've seen oil prices move a little higher, even though Iran says it is closing in on a deal with Oman to reopen the Strait of Hormuz. But Tehran has continued to really resist direct negotiations with the United States. Oil prices, West Texas Intermediate futures, up to $83.62 a barrel. That's close to their highest level this month. Brent crude was up 1.7% at $89.18 a barrel. And we have seen gas prices jump here in Colorado Springs by about 15 cents a gallon over the past couple of days. 5:24 at Colorado's 7:40 KVOR.
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1: 527, Colorado Springs Morning News, and another chance this morning between now and 8 o'clock to qualify to get your name in the drawing for those four Air Force football season tickets. We'll be giving those away soon. Another chance to qualify before 8 here on 740. 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Sean Martinez at the KVOR Traffic Center.
2: Still have northbound I-25 in Pueblo blocked there between Central Avenue and Abriendo because of a vehicle fire. No word on the reopen the northbound lane. Southbound lanes are open. If traveling near Fort Carson, starting to see heavier volume near South Academy from I-25 over to Highway 115. Picking up also Milton Proby at Powers near the Colorado Springs Airport. And also farther north at Briargate Parkway at Voyager. I'm Sean Martinez's traffic.
1: KVOR weather from the 11 Alert Team at KKTV. Partly cloudy. Chance of isolated showers this afternoon. Highs again in the low 90s. 68 at KVOR.
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1: Good morning. 5:30 at Colorado 740 KVOR. I'm Jim Arthur. In the news this morning, Bucky's Travel Centers want to be considered a convenience store in order to build on land they own at I-25 and County Line Road. KKTV 11 reporter Lindsay Boach has more.
9: Right now, a company tied to Bucky's is looking to build a location off of I-25 and County Line Road. Last month, the El Paso County Planning and Community Development Director was unable to determine the appropriate classification for that proposed development. The decision is now in the hands of the county commissioners. They'll be deciding if the proposed Bucky's qualifies as an allowed use in the C1 zoning district.
1: That meeting will be open to the public August 27th as Bucky's tries to appeal the denial, if you will, or the lack of a determination by El Paso County. A wildfire in southern El Paso County yesterday afternoon prompted an evacuation for a short time before being brought under control. That fire in a field east of Grinnell Boulevard and Bradley Road, which is south of the Colorado Springs Airport, a neighborhood was evacuated for a brief time. Firefighters from the security Widefield area able to knock down that fire, which eventually grew to some 40 acres. No word on its cause. Terrible news from the Western Slope. Five teenagers died Sunday when their car went off a cliff and crashed into a hillside in Grand Junction. A car being driven on Lookout Lane veered and went off that cliff. Rescuers say all five people were found deceased All the victims were 17 years old. The coroner has yet to reveal their identities. Speed, a possible factor in that crash. Representative Lauren Boebert's son, Tyler, arrested Sunday by the Garfield County Sheriff's Office on charges of sexual exploitation of a child to induce or entice sexual exploitation of a child on video and three other charges. The Sheriff's Department said the charges go back to 2024. He'll be in court for a hearing August 19th. Boebert bonded out of jail late Sunday. He's had other charges filed against him in 2024 for vehicle and property thefts and child abuse charges last year, for which he faces sentencing in early September. 532 at Colorado's 740 KVOR. A Colorado state trooper recovering this morning after his car was hit Monday morning in Clear Creek as he responded to a call. He was parked on the side of eastbound I-70. He tried to turn to cross lanes to get onto westbound I-70 to respond to a call when he was hit by a car. Both vehicles went into the westbound lanes and hit two other vehicles. The trooper was airlifted to a hospital. Two people in the car that hit the patrol cruiser were also taken to a medical facility. A fugitive on the run out of Texas nabbed in El Paso County. Detectives learned 22-year-old Geronimo Soto might be in the Pikes Peak region after they were contacted by authorities in Bell County, Texas. Soto was wanted for aggravated sexual assault on a child. They found him in the 4300 block of Erickson Drive, and he was taken into custody. He's now awaiting extradition back to Texas. And a Longmont police officer shot and killed a man who allegedly took a victim hostage Monday afternoon. This was part of a domestic disturbance call. A 20-year-old suspect who said he had a hostage and a gun. Authorities made repeated requests for the suspect to de-escalate. That suspect refused and was shot by one of the officers. The suspect died at a Longmont hospital. He reportedly was also involved in a case in Boulder County involving that same victim. 534 at Colorado's 740 KVOR.
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2: 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Traffic, Sean Martinez in the KVOR Traffic Center.
3: Well, so far here in Colorado Springs, everything moving pretty close to posted speeds. Looks like a little bit more volume there on Fountain Boulevard from Powers all the way over to the MLK. Do have Pueblo, northbound I-25, still closed there between Central Avenue and Abriendo for a vehicle fire. The southbound lanes are open. And we've got, looks like, growing volume heading to Denver. Looks like a crash, though, as you get into Denver there at I-25 and Lincoln Avenue. I'm Sean Martinez's traffic.
2: KVOR weather from the 11 Alert team at KKTV. Partly cloudy. Could see a little more rain like we did late in the day yesterday. High still warm in the low to mid-90s, but then changes Wednesday as we begin to cool down. A better chance of rain on Wednesday. And then Thursday and Friday, we're going to see, it looks like, a lot of rain and temperatures only in the upper 70s. 68 at Colorado 740 KVOR. It's 538 on this Tuesday morning on 740 KVOR. Where do we stand with Iran and the United States? The president has indicated all options remain open, as a deal with Iran seems to be farther away than ever. But Iran is still talking with Oman about opening the Strait of Hormuz. Fox reporter Trey Yingst from Tel Aviv explains.
4: Late Monday, the president responded to Iranian demands that compensation be paid in order to reopen the Strait of Hormuz. President Trump posted to True Social in part, but it is an interesting idea because now I am likewise demanding compensation from Iran for all of the people that they have killed and gravely wounded with their roadside bombs and many conflicts for which they are famous, as led initially by General Soleimani, including the families of those killed on the USS Cole and thousands of others killed in combat. Now, he said the families of killed protesters should also be compensated. The remarks do come as questions loom about the possibility of a diplomatic solution to reopen the strait.
2: Meanwhile, economically, inside Iran, its citizens, its economy crumbling. Iranian funds reportedly dwindling. Officials say if peace isn't made, their economy is going to collapse.
5: The misery index in Iran actually hit a record high of 91.1%. That, of course, due to rampant inflation and unemployment. And the economic strain is likely to get even worse as the U.S. naval blockade continues. For the record, the country has an inflation rate of 82% and an unemployment rate of 9.1%.
6: We're just going to keep on applying the pressure that we can apply and getting as much oil and gas out of the Middle East so that Americans can enjoy lower gas and energy prices.
5: The vice president speaking there. Of course, this is all part of the president's strategy to crush the regime in order to secure a safer region, a non-nuclear Iran, and yes, a safe and toll-free Strait of Hormuz.
2: In other news from Washington, the president is looking to change the game on childhood vaccine regulations. Fox reporter Chad Pergram.
7: The president signed an executive order reducing the number of recommended childhood vaccines. Health and Human Services Secretary RFK Jr. drove the move.
8: We are comparing health outcomes in vaccinated versus unvaccinated children. The vaccines administered during pregnancy and outcomes ranging from allergies to autoimmune disease to autism and other neurodevelopmental disorders.
7: Now, Kennedy says there's no conclusion whether vaccines contribute to health problems. Senate Health Committee Chairman Bill Cassidy is a doctor. He called the order, quote, wrong. He believes this makes people more hesitant to get vaccines.
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2: That's right.
1: Then they take on North Dakota State the next weekend. And that's going to be quite the game. They are a brand new school coming up from the football championship subdivision.
2: Yep.
1: And they are the creme de la creme of those schools that were in the FCS.
2: Yes.
1: Unbelievable football program. Powerhouse football program. Troy Calhoun pointed out the other day, the last 14 Division I FBS teams that North Dakota State played, 9-5.
2: Wow.
1: 9-5.
2: That's a good record.
1: Yes.
2: Oh.
1: Not bad, huh?
2: Yeah.
1: Traffic and weather together. Here's Sean at the KVOR Traffic Center.
2: Well, so far everything looking pretty good this morning. We've got growing volume in the usual spots over by Fort Carson, Peterson, and near the Springs Airport. Also, still have the closure of northbound I-25. This is going to be between Central Avenue and Abriendo there in Pueblo. Southbound lanes are open, and they have cleared that crash there, southbound I-25 at Lincoln Avenue up there in Denver. I'm Sean Martinez. This is traffic.
0: From the 11 Alert Team at KKTV, here's Southern Colorado's most accurate forecast on KVOR.
3: Mostly sunny, but increasing cloud cover and the chance once again of a few isolated showers and maybe a storm or two later this afternoon and evening. Still warm, high temperatures in the low to mid 90s. With the KKTV 11 Alert Weather, I'm meteorologist Kevin Bloomberg.
1: 68 degrees at 740 KVOR. It's 548. 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
1: 550 Sports on KVOR. Football, the Broncos worked out yesterday, and boy, a recurring pattern at Broncos practice, another player pulling up with an injury. Running back J.K. Dobbins left practice yesterday with what was described as a soft tissue injury. Sean Payton says he'll be fine. Sean Payton, though, lamenting all the soft tissue injuries the Broncos have been dealing with since practice began. Denver practices today and tomorrow. Thursday, they head to Atlanta. Friday, they'll take on the Atlanta Falcons. Bo Nix talked with the media yesterday. Bo Nix was asked about Sean Payton's assertion that the Broncos are really a player-led team.
9: I think it's because we got so many guys that have been here for a while. We've built a team around the same guys, and we brought people back. So I think that's really important. They're hearing from the same voices, and we've got a great mix of young guys mixed with veteran guys. So right now it's just, you know, it's a player-led team.
1: And I agree, and I think that's the way you want to build championship teams. The players kind of police themselves, so to speak. Again, the Broncos Friday will take on Atlanta. Dallas gives defensive tackle Quinnen Williams a 3-year contract extension worth $105.9 million. And yesterday, the Broncos announced the purchase of 10 acres of property at Burnham Yard. They bought it from SRM Concrete. That's where they want to put their brand new stadium, but they've got to acquire all the land. They've been working on that. Hasn't been easy. And, of course, you're holding out if you own property there for the most money you can get. But Denver did close that deal yesterday with the purchase of 10 acres of property. Baseball, Arizona held Colorado to 5 hits. That was it. And the Diamondbacks blocked, blanked. I'll get it right. The Diamondbacks blanked your Colorado Rockies. 9-0. The final score, 552 at Colorado 740, KVOR. News on the way at 6 o'clock. A very special meeting to be held by El Paso County Commissioners in late August discussing Buc-ee's. Is it a travel center or is it a convenience store? We've got the details on that coming up, and we'll talk about that wildfire that broke out in southern El Paso County yesterday afternoon. The story's coming up in 8 minutes on Colorado 740 KVOR. 5:53 and the latest from Wall Street and your Bloomberg Market Update next.
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15: This is a Bloomberg Money Minute. Intel has raised $20 billion in its first public share sale since the chipmaker listed in 1971. The cash will help Intel chase the AI boom, strengthen its balance sheet, and build out its chip factories. Intel shares are up more than 160% this year. Turning to the markets, investors are looking ahead to tomorrow's report on consumer prices that could give clues on the Fed Reserve's appetite for an interest rate hike. In the wake of Friday's weak jobs report, a moderation in price growth may help alleviate some of the inflation anxiety at the central bank. Head of that, S&P futures are holding steady. Dow futures are falling 65 points. And Intercontinental Hotels is seeing solid growth in its American business. The owner of Kimpton, Holiday Inn, and Crown Plaza beat Wall Street expectations on brisk business in cities where World Cup games were held. The tournament added about 1 percentage point to growth. Courtney Donahoe, Bloomberg Radio.
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1: News Time is 5:56 on a Tuesday. You know, we were lamenting, both of us, and I think we both agreed, how slow it seemed July went.
2: Yeah.
1: And now it's already August 11th.
2: Yeah, it's racing in August, I think, and we're already going to be turning the half page already of the month here in just a couple of days.
1: And you'll know that August is flying by when somebody mentions pumpkin spice latte.
2: I know. People are already starting to clamor for it. And no.
1: Stop.
2: It, you know, there's seasons. You know, there's peach season, and then there is apples, and then there's green chili, then there's pumpkin. I already got this down.
1: And we're not done with the green chili season yet.
2: We haven't even started it yet. It's coming up here in another week.
1: That's true.
2: Or two. Yes.
1: That's true because of the chili festival.
2: That's correct.
1: Down in Pueblo.
2: Yeah, in September, so.
1: All right.
2: Yeah. Pumpkins, wait your turn.
1: That's exactly. Get back in line. Here's Sean in the KVOR traffic center.
2: I-25 still in good shape through Colorado Springs. Still have northbound I-25, though, blocked there in Pueblo between Central Avenue and Abriendo for a vehicle fire. Southbound lanes are open there in Pueblo. We've got also heavier volume if you're traveling over by, it looks like, Highway 24 out east there at Mark Sheffel and Fountainhead Academy. I'm Sean Martinez's traffic.
1: KVOR weather from the Alert Team at KKTV. Today, hot once again, low to mid-90s, chance of isolated showers later in the day. Better chance of rain tomorrow, highs will be in the upper 80s. Mild this morning, 67, at Colorado 740 KVOR.
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1: 6 o'clock at KVOR. 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Kitchens, baths, counters, and floors, and even replacement windows and doors. Call Buc-ee's. Well, that meeting is August 27th for the El Paso County Board of Commissioners to determine if Buc-ee's Travel Center should be considered a convenience store. Now, the Planning and Community Development Director for the county said in June he was unable to make that determination. Buc-ee's appealed the decision. And the reason all this has come about is because the land that Bucky's bought earlier this year at I-25 and County Line Road is zoned for a convenience store, among other establishments. The meeting in late August is only to determine the definition of a Bucky's, and it will be open to the public, and public input will be taken on that day. A southern El Paso County wildfire yesterday that prompted an evacuation for a short time before it was brought under control. That fire would grow to 40 acres in size, reported in a field east of Grinnell Boulevard and Bradley Road, south of the Springs Airport. A neighborhood along Passing Sky Drive had to be evacuated. That fire was knocked down. No word on its cause, and nobody was hurt. Colorado Congresswoman Lauren Boebert's son is facing felony child exploitation charges. Fox reporter Kristen Goodwin has more.
3: Colorado's Garfield County Sheriff's Office revealing Tyler Boebert was arrested and released Sunday after posting a $10,000 bond. The 21-year-old is the son of Republican Representative Lauren Boebert. Officials say he faces three charges of sexual exploitation of a child and two charges of contributing to the delinquency of a minor. According to court records, the charges stem from an incident that started in January of 2024. In a statement, Congressman Boebert, who is seeking re-election in Colorado's 4th Congressional District, says, "I love my son," adding, "We take these allegations very seriously and pray for everyone affected during this challenging time." Kristen Goodwin, Fox News.
1: 6:02 at 740 KVOR. Tragedy on the Western Slope. Five teenagers died Sunday when their car went off a cliff and crashed into a hillside in Grand Junction. A car driving on Lookout Lane veered and went off a cliff. Rescuers say all five people were found dead. The coroner is yet to reveal their identities. Speed right now is a possible factor in that crash. A Colorado state trooper recovering this morning. His car was hit yesterday morning in Clear Creek. He was parked along eastbound I-70. There was a call for help on the westbound side. He tried to turn to cross the lanes and get onto westbound I-70 when he was hit by a car. Both vehicles went into the westbound lanes and hit two other vehicles. The drivers of those vehicles were okay. The trooper, though, airlifted to a hospital with injuries. Two people in the car that hit the patrol cruiser were also taken to the hospital. In other news, a fugitive on the run out of Texas apprehended by the El Paso County Sheriff's Department. Detectives learned 22-year-old Geronimo Soto could be in the Pikes Peak region. Authorities in Bell County, Texas, reached out to El Paso County. Soto was wanted for aggravated sexual assault on a child. He was found in the 4300 block of Erickson Drive and taken into custody. He's awaiting extradition back to the Lone Star State. 6:04, the news brought to you by Dunright Home Improvements. 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
6: 607, Colorado 740 KVOR, traffic and weather together on the 7s early on a Tuesday morning. We check the roads with Sean Martinez.
7: Well, still have that car fire there, northbound I-25 in Pueblo between Central Avenue and Abriendo. Still have those northbound lanes blocked. Southbound lanes are open. We're seeing heavier volume on I-25 through Colorado Springs from Pueblo up toward Denver. We're starting to see heavier volume also on Powers over by Milton Probity at the Springs Airport and Highway 2494 at Mark Sheppel. I'm Sean Martinez. This traffic.
6: KVOR weather from the 11 Alert team at KKTV and Kevin Blomberg. Partly cloudy. Rain possible later today. Still hot. Highs will be in the low to mid 90s. 67 degrees at Colorado 740 KVOR. KVOR News Time. Now 6:08. It is our deep dive this morning. Well, President Trump has indicated all options remain on the table to deal with Iran as a diplomatic standoff develops. Fox reporter Trey Yingst with the latest update.
8: Late Monday, President Trump responded to Iranian demands for compensation in order to reopen the Strait of Hormuz.
9: They asked for money for the damage that we've done. I said, that's a good idea. Well, we're going to ask for money for the damage they've done over a 50-year period.
8: President Trump also posted on Truth Social in part saying, but it is an interesting idea because now I am likewise demanding compensation from Iran for all of the people that they have killed and gravely wounded with their roadside bombs and many conflicts for which they are famous, as led initially by General Soleimani, including the families of those killed on the USS Cole and thousands of others killed in combat.
6: Iran is negotiating with Oman about reopening the Strait of Hormuz, but is also making demands of the United States in order to reopen the strait. Meanwhile, in Iran itself, their economy crumbling. Iranian funds are reportedly dwindling. Their economy is facing collapse. Fox reporter Kevin Court.
10: The misery index in Iran actually hit a record high of 91.1%. That, of course, due to rampant inflation and unemployment. And the economic strain is likely to get even worse as the U.S. naval blockade continues. For the record, the country has an inflation rate of 82% and an unemployment rate of 9.1%.
11: We're just going to keep on applying the pressure that we can apply and getting as much oil and gas out of the Middle East so that Americans can enjoy lower gas and energy prices.
10: The vice president speaking there. Of course, this is all part of the president's strategy to crush the regime in order to secure a safer region, a non-nuclear Iran, and yes, a safe and toll-free Strait of Hormuz.
6: Now, President Trump also yesterday made an announcement looking to change.

0: change the game on childhood vaccine regulations.
1: The president signed an executive order reducing the number of recommended childhood vaccines. Health and Human Services Secretary RFK Jr. drove the move.
2: We are comparing health outcomes in vaccinated versus unvaccinated children. The vaccines administered during pregnancy and outcomes ranging from allergies to autoimmune disease to autism and other neurodevelopmental disorders.
1: Now, Kennedy says there's no conclusion whether vaccines contribute to health problems. Senate Health Committee Chairman Bill Cassidy is a doctor. He called the order, quote, wrong. He believes this makes people more hesitant to get vaccines.
0: 611 at Colorado 740 KVOR. While everything is going on in the Middle East, our gas prices going up. I filled up a couple of days ago for $3.93 a gallon. That same gas station now $4.37 a gallon. Yeesh. Traffic and weather together, 6 minutes out. Up next, Focus on the Family commentary on 740 KVOR.
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8: In 2013, pilot Matt Fandler was flying a single-engine plane with five skydivers aboard when catastrophe struck. At 12,000 feet, they unexpectedly suffered a mid-air collision with another plane that was also carrying skydivers. Matt's wings were ripped from his plane, sending him and the aircraft plummeting to the ground in flames. Yet all nine skydivers from both planes escaped. They somehow avoided the wreckage and fiery debris without their parachutes being damaged. Matt was forced to jump out through the hole where the wings used to be. He had a parachute, but he'd never solo skydived before, meaning his first jump alone was to save his own life under the worst possible circumstances. The pilot of the second plane managed to land safely. Matt's plane crashed into an empty area, injuring no one. Incredibly, all 11 people, including the pilots, survived. Stories like that bring concepts like luck, coincidence, and miracle to mind. These words and others point to a reality that is bigger than our explanations for it. Science can explain a lot, but it can't explain everything. So when an event defies all explanation, it's reasonable to stay open to the idea that something mysteriously profound, perhaps even divine, is at work. For Focus on the Family, I'm Jim Daly.
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1: Starting to get real busy on Powers now from Platt down to Bradley Road, also up north there near InterQuest. We do have a couple of issues. One is that vehicle fire northbound I-25 in Pueblo still blocked between Central Avenue and Abriendo. And we have a crash northbound I-25. This is going to be up in Douglas County between Greenland Exit and Upper Lake Gulch. Traveling up toward Castle Rock, that's a major area right there. Again, northbound on 25, there is a crash there, so watch for them. I'm Sean Martinez at Traffic.
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13: Mostly sunny, but increasing cloud cover and the chance once again of a few isolated showers and maybe a storm or two later this afternoon and evening. Still warm, high temperatures in the low to mid 90s. With the KKTV 11 Alert Weather, I'm meteorologist Kevin Bloomberg.
0: Better chance of rain tomorrow, highs in the upper 80s. Excellent chance of rain Thursday, highs only in the upper 70s. 67 now at KVOR.
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0: 620 KVOR Sports Update. The Broncos, after having Sunday off, returned to Broncos Park and worked out yesterday. And as has been the case really all preseason, another injury during practice. Running back J.K. Dobbins left practice with what was termed a soft tissue injury. Sean Payton said he would be fine, but Payton, after practice, also kind of lamented all these soft tissue injuries the Broncos are seeing.
16: You know, you always try to look at your pre-practice routine, your hydration, obviously. And, you know, it's incumbent on the player. It's hard for anyone to know your soft tissue. And so... I'm always looking at what we did leading up to maybe a period where someone had a strain. So, we had a warm down after practice, and we'll continue to focus on it, though.
0: Well, you wonder if you really can avoid something like that. The Broncos in Atlanta on Friday as they take on the Falcons in preseason game number one. Now, the Broncos yesterday announced that they have purchased 10 acres of property at Burnham Yard, which was owned by SRM Concrete. Denver wants to put their new stadium at Burnham Yard, but some of those parcels of land are owned by a number of businesses and companies. Denver has to make sure that they own all of that at the end of the day. And that was a significant purchase from SRM Concrete. And now they have control of those 10 acres as they continue with their plans to try to build on that property. Dallas Cowboys make a move, and a big move, giving defensive tackle Quinnen Williams, who's been sensational, a 3-year contract extension worth $105.9 million. And in baseball, last night, Arizona shutting out your Colorado Rockies. Final score, 9-0. KVOR News Time, 6:23. Coming up in the news at 6:30, we'll talk more about a very special meeting to be held by El Paso County Commissioners with Buc-ee's as the topic coming up in late August. And more on that wildfire that resulted in the evacuation of a neighborhood for a short period of time yesterday afternoon. That's on the way at 6:30 here on KVOR.
12: Keeping our eye on the financial market so you don't have to. 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
0: The markets yesterday were down, but not bad. The Dow was down 60, the S&P 500 down 4, and the NASDAQ was down 85 points. Stock futures are little changed. Investors really keeping an eye on what's going on with the Strait of Hormuz and these negotiations between Oman and Iran to reopen the strait. But at the same time, Iran says they are making demands of the United States that must be met before they agree to open the Strait of Hormuz. Meanwhile, oil prices slowly moving higher. And we saw those oil prices jump above $80 a barrel yesterday. Here in Colorado Springs, average price for gas as of this morning, $3.90 a gallon. And to give you a little bit of an idea of the topsy-turvy nature of our gas prices, yesterday, gas was on average $3.85 a gallon. A week ago, it was $4.05. A month ago, it was $3.80. And 1 year ago, gas, on average, here in Colorado Springs, $2.93 a gallon. 6:24, your business update brought to you by Dunright Home Improvements, kitchens, baths, counters, and floors, and even replacement windows and doors. 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
0: 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Another chance to get your name in the drawing before 8 on 740 KVOR. Traffic and weather together, Sean Martinez and the KVOR Traffic Center.
20: Well, we still have that vehicle fire in Pueblo. Northbound I-25 still closed between Central Avenue and Abriendo. We also have a crash northbound I-25 between the Greenland exit and Upper Lake Gulch. They moved it over to the right shoulder. Traffic is starting to get by there again, but it's still backed up past Greenland there. And we've also got a heavier volume over at Briargate Parkway at Voyager and starting to get busy at Mesa Ridge at I-25. And District 11 kids going back to school today, so watch for the kiddos. I'm Sean Martinez. It's traffic.
0: Sponsored. KVOR weather from the 11 Alert Team at KKTV. Partly cloudy, chance of rain later today. Warm, highs will be in the low to mid-90s. 71 at the Academy already. We've got 67 at KVOR.
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0: 6:30 at KVOR. Good morning. I'm Jim Arthur. Tuesday, August the 11th. Yesterday afternoon in southern El Paso County, a wildfire which prompted an evacuation for a short period of time. That fire reported in a field. It was east of Grinnell Boulevard and Bradley Road, south of Colorado Springs Airport. A neighborhood along Passing Sky Drive was evacuated for a brief time. That fire would grow to 40 acres before being knocked down by the Security Widefield Fire Department. As of this morning, there is no word on a possible cause. Bucky's Travel Centers want to be considered a convenience store in order to build on land they own at I-25 and County Line Road. KKTV 11 reporter Lindsay Boach with more.
5: Right now, a company tied to Bucky's is looking to build a location off of I-25 and County Line Road. Last month, the El Paso County Planning and Community Development Director was unable to determine the appropriate classification for that proposed development. The decision is now in the hands of the county commissioners. They'll be deciding if the proposed Bucky's qualifies as an allowed use in the C1 zoning district.
0: They want to be considered a convenience store. That's the question at the moment. The commissioners will hold a public meeting August 27th before making a final decision. And again, the public is welcome to give their input on that topic. On the Western Slope, five teenagers, all age 17, died Sunday when their car went off a cliff and crashed into a hillside in Grand Junction. A car driving on Lookout Lane veered and went off the cliff. Rescuers say all five people were found deceased. The coroner has yet to reveal their identities. Right now, speed, a possible factor in that crash. 6:32 at Colorado, 740 KVOR. A four-vehicle accident on I-70 snarled traffic for hours on the interstate in the Colorado High Country. A Colorado State Trooper was parked on eastbound I-70, got a call for service behind him, so he tried to turn and cross over and get on to westbound I-70. As he tried to cross those lanes, he was hit by a car. Both vehicles went into the westbound lanes and hit two other vehicles. The trooper was airlifted to a hospital. Two people in the car that hit the patrol cruiser were also taken to a medical facility. 6:32 at Colorado, 740 KVOR. More trouble for Tyler Boebert, a son of Representative Lauren Boebert. He was arrested Sunday by the Garfield County Sheriff's Office on charges of sexual exploitation of a child to induce or entice, sexual exploitation of a child on video, and three other charges. The department says the charges go back to incidents in 2024. He'll be in court for a hearing next week. Now, Boebert did bond out of jail late Sunday night. He has had other charges filed against him in 2024 for vehicle and property thefts and also child abuse charges last year, for which he faces sentencing in early September. In other news on 740 KVOR, a Longmont police officer shot and killed a man who allegedly took a victim hostage Monday afternoon. Police were called to a domestic disturbance. Officers made contact with a 20-year-old who said he had a hostage and a gun. Authorities made repeated requests for that suspect to de-escalate. He would not. The suspect refusing, and that's when one officer fired a shot. That suspect died at a Longmont hospital. He reportedly was involved in a case in Boulder County involving that same victim. The officer was placed on routine administrative leave. 6:34 now at Colorado, 740 KVOR, as we take a look at traffic and weather together on the 7s coming up next on 740. Chronic.
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0: And Ryan has a chance for you each and every afternoon to qualify to win those Air Force football season tickets. Another chance with him later today on 740 KVOR, 637. Let's check traffic with Sean Martinez.
20: Well, so far, everything moving pretty good here in the city of Colorado Springs. You do have a heavier volume over off of Powers between Platt and Bradley Road. Starting to see heavier volume, Highway 24 and 94 at Mark Scheffel. Still have the vehicle fire northbound I-25 in Pueblo between Central Avenue and Abriendo. All northbound lanes are blocked. Southbound lanes are open. And we still have that crash northbound I-25 between the Greenland exit and Upper Lake Gulch. That's up in Douglas County. Still backing things up just a bit there all the way almost to county line. So give yourself extra time if you're going up to Denver. They have moved that over to the right shoulder, but still pretty lengthy backups. I'm Sean Martinez. It's traffic.
0: KVOR weather from the 11 Alert team at KKTV. Partly cloudy. Another hot one today. Still a chance of rain later today and tonight. Highs in Colorado Springs, low to mid-90s. Better chance of rain tomorrow. Highs will be in the upper 80s. And then Thursday and Friday, don't leave home without that umbrella. You will need it. In Colorado Springs right now, 67 at Colorado 740 KVOR. KVOR News Time, 638. It's our deep dive this morning, and this was a story that originally broke yesterday. It's a fascinating story. A new report claiming President Trump took an undisclosed Air Force One flight out of Turkey during last month's NATO summit amid potential Iranian threats against the president's life. Fox reporter Alex Hogan has the details at the White House.
7: This reported maneuver would mean that the president's actual location was not disclosed to the American people or other U.S. officials for at least hours. Trump boarded the old Air Force One jumbo jet, leaving the NATO summit in Turkey. The Washington Post reporting because of an Iranian threat, the president was shuttled away in an airport catering truck. Those are typically used to move meals and other supplies on board pre-flight. Fox has not been able to independently confirm that, but according to the Post, the president was then taken to a different, smaller plane, an Air Force C-32A. That made Air Force One a decoy with media and some White House staff aboard.
0: Now, the latest with Iran, President Trump indicating all options remain on the table. Fox reporter Trey Yingst brings us up to date.
8: Late Monday, the president responded to Iranian demands that compensation be paid in order to reopen the Strait of Hormuz. President Trump posted to True Social in part, but it is an interesting idea because now I am likewise demanding compensation from Iran for all of the people that they have killed and gravely wounded with their roadside bombs and many conflicts for which they are famous, as led initially by General Soleimani, including the families of those killed on the USS Cole and thousands of others killed in combat. Now, he said the families of killed protesters should also be compensated. The remarks do come as questions loom about the possibility of a diplomatic solution to reopen the strait.
0: Meanwhile, economic pressure really continues to weigh heavily on Iran and the Iranian people. Officials say if peace isn't made, their economy is facing collapse.
22: The misery index in Iran actually hit a record high of 91.1%. That, of course, due to rampant inflation and unemployment. And the economic strain is likely to get even worse as the U.S. naval blockade continues. For the record, the country has an inflation rate of 82% and an unemployment rate of 9.1%.
23: We're just going to keep on applying the pressure that we can apply and getting as much oil and gas out of the Middle East so that Americans can enjoy lower gas and energy prices.
22: The vice president speaking there. Of course, this is all part of the president's strategy to crush the regime in order to secure a safer region, a non-nuclear Iran, and yes, a safe and toll-free Strait of Hormuz.
0: Now, there is concern, though, here in the United States because our strategic oil reserve has fallen below 300 million barrels, and that's the lowest level in more than four decades. So there is some pressure on the United States and on our economy as well. People are tired of paying as much as we are for gas. So we'll see what happens. The waiting game continues, right? 642 at 740 KVOR. John Tesh standing by. Intelligence for Your Life next on KVOR.
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28: We've talked often about the health benefits of being in love before. It reduces our stress, increases longevity, but there's good news for those who are single because a recent review of 148 studies found the benefits don't just apply to romantic love. Any strong emotional connection to another person can have a positive impact on our health. This is according to Dr. Helen Reese, author of the new book, The Empathy Effect. For example, loving companionship is really good for your heart. Multiple studies have shown that feeling lonely increases inflammation. But when you know you have the support of a friend or family member, your risk of inflammation-related health issues decreases. And then Dr. Reese says couples encourage each other to take better care of themselves, but having consistent social and emotional support from a friend can have the same effect. I'm John Tesh with today's Intelligence for Your Life Minute.
0: 646 at KVOR. We had to cut that off, and I feel bad because John had another piece of information. He said being single reduces stress by 2,000%. I don't know if you heard that or not.
20: I didn't hear that.
0: Yeah. Okay. Being single,
20: okay,
0: reducing stress, 2,000%.
20: Okay. There is that.
0: Ooh, traffic and weather.
20: You said it.
0: I'm in trouble for that one. Here's Sean at the KVOR Traffic Center.
20: Well, we do have the vehicle fire there still in Pueblo. Northbound I-25 still blocked there between Central Avenue and Abriendo. We have a crash northbound I-25 between the Greenland exit and Upper Lake Gulch. That one's on the shoulder. Traffic starting to move there. And we have a new crash coming in southbound I-25. This will be between North Academy and Woodman. Start to back things up there. And heavier volume over off of Powers between Barnes and North Carefree. I'm Sean Martinez. This traffic.
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31: Mostly sunny, but increasing cloud cover and the chance once again of a few isolated showers and maybe a storm or two later this afternoon and evening. Still warm, high temperatures in the low to mid 90s. With the KKTV 11 Alert Weather, I'm meteorologist Kevin Bloomberg.
0: Wednesday, 50% chance of rain, highs in the upper 80s. Thursday and Friday, our rain chances between 80 and 90% and highs only in the upper 70s. Rain is on the way. 67 at KKTV. KVOR.
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0: 650 KVOR Sports Update. Broncos worked out on Monday, and another player had to leave practice because of an injury. This time it was running back J.K. Dobbins, who left practice early with a soft tissue injury. Now, Sean Payton says he will be fine. Payton not happy, though, with all the soft tissue injuries that we have seen so far in preseason. Bo Nix talked to the press yesterday, and he was asked about this team being A, a veteran team, and B, this team really being a player-led football team.
4: I think it's because we got so many guys that have been here for a while. We've built a team around the same guys, and we brought people back. So I think that's really important. They're hearing from the same voices, and we've got a great mix of young guys mixed with veteran guys.
0: Yep, and that helps having those veterans and that experience and those guys kind of leading the Broncos. They'll practice today and tomorrow. They'll be off Thursday playing Atlanta on Friday, their first preseason game. Yesterday, the Broncos also announced they've completed the purchase of 10 acres of property at Burnham Yard. They picked up some parcels that were owned by SRM Concrete, which were critical to the Broncos getting all the land they need to build that beautiful new stadium on Burnham Yard. And again, they announced that purchase yesterday. Baseball, Arizona shut out Colorado 9-0. The Rockies were held to just 5 hits last night. 6:52 at Colorado 7:40. KVOR coming up at 7 o'clock. El Paso County Commissioners will hold a special meeting following an appeal by Buc-ee's. We'll explain what all this is about coming up at 7 on 740 KVOR.
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5: This is the Bloomberg Money Minute. Intel has raised $20 billion in its first public share sale since the chipmaker listed in 1971. The cash will help Intel chase the AI boom, strengthen its balance sheet, and build out its chip factories. Intel shares are up more than 160% this year. Turning to the markets, investors are looking ahead to tomorrow's report on consumer prices that could give clues on the Fed Reserve's appetite for an interest rate hike. In the wake of Friday's weak jobs report, a moderation in price growth may help alleviate some of the inflation anxiety at the central bank. Head of that, S&P futures are holding steady. Dow futures are falling 65 points. And Intercontinental Hotels is seeing solid growth in its American business. The owner of Kimpton, Holiday Inn, and Crown Plaza beat Wall Street expectations on brisk business in cities where World Cup games were held. The tournament added about 1 percentage point to growth. Courtney Donahoe, Bloomberg Radio.
0: 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Band jumped in early. Apologies, Sean Martinez.
6: Yeah, it's all right.
0: Gives us a chance to remind you, between now and 8 o'clock, we are going to qualify another person to win those four football season tickets to Air Force Falcon football. They've got seven home games this year at Falcon Stadium. We've been qualifying names last week or so. We continue to do that with another name to qualify before 8. And then later this afternoon, a chance to qualify with Ryan Kaufman as well. On Colorado 740, KVOR. 657, here's Sean in the KVOR Traffic Center.
20: Still that vehicle fire there in northbound I-25 between Central Avenue and Abriendo still closed. There are detours in place. Southbound lanes are open. Still have that crash northbound I-25 between the Greenland exit and Upper Lake Gulch. That's up in Douglas County. And also have a crash is southbound I-25 here in the Springs between North Academy and Woodman. That's got things backed up now to Briargate there. And also seeing heavy volume Highway 24 and 94 out east, as well as Powers at Fountain Boulevard. I'm Sean Martinez. This traffic.
0: KVOR weather from the 11 Alert team at KKTV. Partly cloudy. Maybe some rain possible later in the day. Highs in Colorado Springs, low to mid-90s. 70 degrees already at 740 KVOR. It's 657.
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0: 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Good morning. I'm Jim Arthur. Well, the El Paso County Board of Commissioners announced Monday a hearing set for August 27th to determine if Bucky's Travel Center should be considered a convenience store. Now, the Planning and Community Development Director said in June he was unable to make that determination. Bucky's asked for a determination because of the way the land is zoned that they own at I-25 and County Line Road. That road and that area is zoned for a convenience store. The meeting in late August is only to determine the definition of Bucky's, but it will be open to the public. A wildfire yesterday in southern El Paso County prompted an evacuation for a short time Monday afternoon before being brought under control. The fire reported in a field east of Grinnell Boulevard and Bradley Road, south of the Colorado Springs Airport. A neighborhood along Passing Sky Drive was evacuated for a brief time. The fire grew to 40 acres before being knocked down. No word on a cause. Five people died, all teenagers, Sunday when their car went off a cliff and crashed into a hillside in Grand Junction. That car was driving on Lookout Lane. It veered and went off a cliff. Rescuers say all five people were found dead. The coroner has yet to reveal their identities. A possible factor in the accident is speed, according to authorities. KVOR News Time, 7:02. A Colorado State Trooper recovering this morning. His car was hit yesterday in Clear Creek as he was responding to a call. He was on the side of the road on eastbound I-70. He tried to turn to cross lanes and get onto westbound I-70, responding to a call. And as he did so, he was hit by a car. Both vehicles went into the westbound lanes and hit two other vehicles. The trooper was airlifted to a hospital. Two people in the car that hit the patrol cruiser were also taken to a medical facility. Colorado Congresswoman Lauren Boebert's son is facing child exploitation charges. Fox reporter Kristen Goodwin.
6: Colorado's Garfield County Sheriff's Office revealing Tyler Boebert was arrested and released Sunday after posting a $10,000 bond. The 21-year-old is the son of Republican Representative Lauren Boebert. Officials say he faces three charges of sexual exploitation of a child and two charges of contributing to the delinquency of a minor. According to court records, the charges stem from an incident that started in January of 2024. In a statement, Congressman Boebert, who is seeking re-election in Colorado's 4th Congressional District, says, "I love my son," adding, "We take these allegations very seriously and pray for everyone affected during this challenging time." Kristen Goodwin, Fox News.
0: A fugitive on the run out of the state of Texas apprehended by the El Paso County Sheriff's Department. Detectives learned 22-year-old Geronimo Soto might be in the Pikes Peak region. They were contacted by authorities in Bell County, Texas. Soto was wanted for aggravated sexual assault on a child. He was found in the 4300 block of Erickson Drive and taken into custody. He's now awaiting extradition back to Texas. 704 at Colorado's 740 KVOR. We're traffic and weather together on the 7s on the way next. Hang on.
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2: 740 KVOR, 706, Tuesday morning, busy Tuesday morning. Sean Martinez of the KVOR Traffic Center.
3: So that crash there, southbound I-25 between North Academy and Woodman, although it looks like traffic is getting back to normal. They must have moved over to the side. Still have that vehicle fire that's got northbound I-25. This is going to be blocked in Pueblo between Central Avenue and Abriendo. And it looks like they still have that crash there. Northbound I-25 between the Greenland exit and Upper Lake Gulch. It's on the right shoulder. Traffic is starting to get by there normally. I'm Sean Martinez. This is traffic.
2: This forecast from Kevin Bloomberg and the 11 Alert team at KKTV. Sunshine this morning, clouds this afternoon, maybe some rain showers like yesterday. Highs like yesterday will be in the low to mid 90s. Cooler tomorrow and a better chance of rain on Wednesday. Highs will be in the upper 80s. 70 degrees at KVOR. 708, we've got the notebook on the way next.
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5: 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I'm asleep at the wheel. Okay, Tuesday morning, we're okay. In my left hand
6: is the notebook.
5: I just had so much stuff coming down the pike here in the last 3 minutes.
6: Okay, good.
5: All right, here we go. This is interesting and somewhat of a concern, although I don't think anything's going to come of it. Nikola Jokic, greatest basketball player in the world for your Denver Nuggets. He has 1 year left on his contract with the Nuggets.
6: Right.
5: Then after that, he can kind of do what he wants. He can sign a maximum deal with Denver after that. And that maximum deal would be 5 years, $359 million. So a ton of money. Now, a guy by the name of Demetrios Giannakopoulos, he's a Greek businessman. Giannakopoulos owns a basketball club in Athens and says he made a proposal to the Nuggets to buy the Joker out of the final season of his current deal, and believes he can sign Jokic away next summer to play in Greece for his team.
6: Well, I mean, I guess if there was the lure of coming close to home to play, I guess that would be. But I don't think that that's a lot of money for – I don't know how much a Greek team makes for, you know, but that's a lot of money for them to lure him away from Denver.
5: It is supposedly something in the neighborhood of $63 million, perhaps, this Greek businessman was going to offer. But number one, he tried to offer it to the Nuggets because Joker's still under contract.
6: Right.
5: Well, get out of here, idiot. You're a businessman. You should be smarter than that. That's not going to happen.
6: Right.
5: Number two, Jokic has said over and over again he's going to finish his career in Denver.
6: Right.
5: And he can make just as much money, all right, in Denver as he can in Greece. And look, let's be honest. The guy's got more money than God to begin with right now, number one. What would you rather win, the Greek championship or the NBA title?
6: Yeah, I think there's a big lure for that one, yeah. He's won one here already, and he wants to get another one.
5: Absolutely. And so they love the Denver area.
6: They do.
5: He and his wife and his kids. So that's what I think of.
6: Throw
5: that
6: away.
5: Stupid story. Toss that back right over there. All right, what else do we have here? You brought this in, and I love this, the best movie sequels of all time, and they're ranked.
6: That's right.
5: Best movie sequels of all time ranked. I have seen a lot of these. Why don't we start with number 10, The Lord of the Rings, The Two Towers.
6: Yeah, of course. It's been such a long time since I've seen that one, so I don't have a card play in the game there for that one. But number 9 was Before Sunset. I don't remember even the original one in that one.
5: I don't remember After Sunset, to be honest with you. Number 8, Evil Dead 2.
6: All right. Number
5: did you see Evil Dead 1?
6: Never saw that one.
5: All right. Let's get to number 7, because I have skin in the game on number 7. Star Trek 2, The Wrath of Khan.
6: That one, to me, was the better one of the... The original one was okay, but that one, to me, was their best one.
5: I agree. The first one was just kind of a reintroduction of everybody.
6: Mm-hmm.
5: Star Trek II, The Wrath of Khan, to me, was unbelievable because they took a one-hour episode in the 60s, in the 60s, where Ricardo Montalban was Khan,
6: right,
5: and they forwarded the story to present day, if you will.
6: In 1982.
5: Yeah, a long time ago. Yeah. Great, great, great sequel. Number 6, The Dark Knight.
6: Yeah, that one, of course, Batman. That was the one that I think was the last movie that the actor passed away. I can't remember his name, but he was Batman at that time. I'm sorry. I have to look this movie up.
5: I'm not sure who you're talking about.
6: Yeah, let me look this one up. But anyway, we'll continue that list there.
5: Number 5, Terminator 2 Judgment Day, which was really, really good. And much better than the original Terminator, which was really good.
6: Yeah, that one, to me, was one of the best. That was a great one there. I'm trying to find Heath Ledger, who was I was looking at.
5: Heath Ledger
6: in that Dark Knight movie. He that was his
5: played
6: last
5: the
6: role.
5: Joker.
6: Yes, correct.
5: Yeah, he was sensational in that. Aliens number 4, which was
6: definitely the best of the. The first one I didn't really like, but the second one with Sigourney Weaver, that one was ultimate.
5: That was so good. Paddington 2.
6: I saw that with my grandchildren. I saw the original. It was okay. It was about the bear in England. And then the second one that actually had a storyline, and actually that wasn't too bad. I liked that one.
5: Second best movie sequel of all time, Star Wars Episode 5, The Empire Strikes Back.
6: You know, you're not, you can't go wrong with those Star Wars movies. That one, though, was probably the one that caught me. The first one was New Hope. It was okay, kind of setting everything up, but the second one definitely had the glitz and glamour.
5: And remember, Episode 5 was really the second movie that was released.
6: Right.
5: Because George Lucas released Chapters 4, 5, 6, first, second, and third.
6: Correct.
5: In the history and lore of Star Wars. And number one best movie sequel of all time. This is very, very easy. 1974, The Godfather Part 2.
6: Oh, yeah. I mean, that movie there still, I mean, you quote that day every day still.
5: Well, and it's one of those movies where if you're popping around on TV, as soon as you see it, you stop and start watching it from wherever the movie is.
6: Right.
5: Even if there's 20 minutes left in the flick, you sit down and you watch the last 20 minutes of it.
6: Right.
5: That's how good it is.
6: Other movies that were just quickly, Toy Story 2, Mad Max 2, Spider-Man 2, and Kill Bill Volume 2 are also on that list.
5: Excellent, excellent movies. All those right there.
6: That's correct.
5: 717 at KVOR. Traffic and weather together. Sean Martinez and the KVOR Traffic Center.
6: Well, still have that that vehicle fire there in Pueblo. This is northbound I-25 between Central Avenue and Aburiendo. Still blocked northbound lane. Southbound lanes are open. And we have that crash there on I-25 southbound between North Academy and Woodman. They have cleared that crash there up in Douglas County, northbound of 25 between Greenland and looks like Upper Lake Gulch. And we got heavy volume here in the city, but so far still moving close to posted speeds throughout. I'm Sean Martinez's traffic.
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8: Mostly sunny, but increasing cloud cover and the chance once again of a few isolated showers and maybe a storm or two later this afternoon and evening. Still warm, high temperatures in the low to mid 90s. With the KKTV 11 Alert Weather, I'm meteorologist Kevin Bloomberg.
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5: 720 at KVOR. Football, another Bronco injury during training camp. Running back J.K. Dobbins left practice with a soft tissue injury. Sean Payton says he'll be fine. Payton, though, a little bit frustrated because he's had a lot of guys walk off the practice field with soft tissue injuries very early on in training camp.
9: You know, you always try to look at your pre-practice routine, your hydration, obviously. And, you know, it's incumbent on the player. It's hard for anyone to know your soft tissue. And so, I'm always looking at what we did leading up to maybe a period where someone had a strain. So, we had a warm down after practice, and we'll continue to focus on it, though.
5: I'm no trainer, but it would seem to me that it would be difficult to avoid something like that. Broncos practice today and tomorrow. Thursday, travel day to Atlanta. They play the Falcons on Friday night in their first preseason game. The Broncos also announced the purchase of 10 acres of property at Burnham Yard. Important property because they want to build a stadium at Burnham Yard. They bought it from SRM Concrete. Baseball, Arizona limited Colorado to just 5 hits. And the Diamondbacks blacked the Rockies 9-0, your final score. 722 at Colorado, 740 KVOR. El Paso County Commissioners will hold a major meeting in late August, and the topic, Buc-ee's Travel Center. Or is it Buc-ee's Convenience Store? We'll explain in 8 minutes on KVOR.
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5: Latest from Wall Street. The markets were down yesterday, but down slightly. No real concern yesterday. Stock futures right now are a little changed. Investors and analysts are watching what's going on in the Middle East. And will the Strait of Hormuz reopen? Now, you've got Iran negotiating with Oman. Of course, both their coasts to the north and to the south border the Strait of Hormuz. But now Iran is also saying that they're making demands of the United States that must be met in order for Iran to open the strait. And that's just simply not going to happen. Bottom line, end of the day. So the worry is that oil prices will continue to creep up. 723, your business update brought to you by Dunright Home Improvements. 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
5: 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Do you remember this TV show?
6: Vaguely.
5: This show was on for 6 seasons, I believe, and it was called A Different World.
6: Oh, okay, yeah. I was like, I knew that. Okay.
5: Spinoff, a little bit of a spinoff from The Cosby Show.
6: Yeah, I do remember that. It was Lisa Bonet. She was going to college as Denise Huxtable. She went to Hillman College, and then she kind of disappeared, and the rest of the show stayed.
5: Only one season.
6: Yeah.
5: Only one season for her. The rest of the run of the series was really dominated by two characters, Whitley Gilbert and Dwayne Wayne,
6: mm-hmm.
5: if you'll remember. Well, they are bringing it back. It's going to premiere next month, September 24th, on Netflix.
6: Oh, okay.
5: And they are bringing it back with some of the actors... Okay,
6: mm-hmm.
5: that appeared on the show, including the actors that portrayed Whitley Gilbert, Jasmine Guy,
6: mm-hmm.
5: and Dwayne Wayne. Kadeem Hardison, I believe, was his name.
6: Yeah.
5: And for a while, man, that was the thing to watch because I believe it was on the same night as The Cosby Show was.
6: Yeah, it would follow The Cosby Show. So The Cosby Show would be on NBC, and the next show would be this one.
5: And you know who else was on the first year? Marissa Tomei.
6: Really?
5: Yeah.
6: Okay.
5: Did you know that?
6: I do not remember her on there, but yeah.
5: I'd like for her to be on this one because it would be appointment watching, to be honest with you. So, and they're going to bring back some of the actors who starred in the show back in the late 80s and early 90s. It ended after 6 seasons, and they're bringing it back on Netflix.
6: Okay. Well, that sounds like something I may have to just catch if I get a chance.
5: I loved that show. There was always that romantic tension between Whitley...
6: Yeah.
5: And Dwayne Wayne.
6: Yeah.
5: Yeah. And she was going to get married, then she didn't, and I think they were going to get married. I don't know if they did. Cliffhanger!
6: Well, there was a character, Cree Summer. She was always fun to watch because she kind of had the organic kind of feel to her. I don't know. It was just kind of cool. I remember that show.
5: I do remember Cree Summer, indeed. Yeah. 7:28 at KVOR. Traffic update. Here's Sean Martinez.
6: Well, we have that crash there. Southbound I-25 between North Academy and Woodman. That's got traffic backing up to Briargate. We also have I-25 northbound in Pueblo still blocked from a vehicle fire between Central Avenue and Abriendo. Southbound lanes are open. And we've got heavier volume over off of Mark Sheffield at Dublin, Powers at North Carefree, and southbound Powers at Fountain Boulevard. I'm Sean Martinez. This traffic.
5: This report, KVOR weather from the 11 Alert team at KKTV. A nice morning, clouds later in the day, chance of rain once again. Highs will be in the low to mid-90s. 71 at Colorado, 740 KVOR. It's now 729. 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
5: 7:30 at KVOR. Good morning. I'm Jim Arthur. In the news, a wildfire yesterday afternoon in southern El Paso County, and it caused a lot of concern. A neighborhood was briefly evacuated as firefighters from the Security Widefield Department got on that wildfire. It was south of the Colorado Springs Airport in a field east of Grinnell and Bradley Road. It would char 40 acres of grass before being knocked down. No word on its cause. Bucky's Travel Centers want to be considered a convenience store in order to build on land they own at I-25 and County Line Road. KKTV 11 News reporter Lindsay Boach.
13: Right now, a company tied to Bucky's is looking to build a location off of I-25 and County Line Road. Last month, the El Paso County Planning and Community Development Director was unable to determine the appropriate classification for that proposed development. The decision is now in the hands of the county commissioners. They'll be deciding if the proposed Bucky's qualifies as an allowed use in the C1 zoning district.
5: Those commissioners will hold a public meeting August 27th. You can give your opinion on the matter, and then they will make a final decision on what Bucky's is and if they can build there. But there are a number of steps that still must be taken and other hurdles before and if Bucky's gets the okay to begin construction. On the Western Slope, five teenagers died Sunday when their car went off a cliff and crashed into a hillside. They were driving on Lookout Lane when the car veered. Rescuers say all five people were found deceased. The coroner has not revealed their identities. Authorities are looking at speed as a possible factor in that crash. A Colorado State Trooper recovering this morning after his car was hit Monday in Clear Creek. He was responding to a call. He was on eastbound I-70, parked on the side of the road. He got a call for help on westbound I-70, so he tried to turn to cross the lanes. As he was doing so, he was hit by a car. Both vehicles went into the westbound lanes and hit two other vehicles. The trooper taken to a hospital. Two people in the car that hit the patrol crew were also taken to the hospital. Nobody else was hurt. 7:33 at Colorado's 740 KVOR. More challenges for the son of Colorado Congresswoman Lauren Boebert. Fox reporter Kristen Goodwin has more.
14: Colorado's Garfield County Sheriff's Office revealing Tyler Boebert was arrested and released Sunday after posting a $10,000 bond. The 21-year-old is the son of Republican Representative Lauren Boebert. Officials say he faces three charges of sexual exploitation of a child and two charges of contributing to the delinquency of a minor. According to court records, the charges stem from an incident that started in January of 2024. In a statement, Congressman Boebert, who is seeking re-election in Colorado's 4th Congressional District, says, "I love my son," adding, "We take these allegations very seriously and pray for everyone affected during this challenging time." Kristen Goodwin, Fox News.
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5: Traffic update at 737 on KVOR with Sean Martinez.
6: Still have that crash. This is southbound I-25 between North Academy and Woodman. That is causing some backups there. Also still have the closure of northbound I-25 in Pueblo between Central Avenue and Abriendo from an earlier vehicle fire that happened overnight. And power is packed in between pretty much Platt down to looks like Bradley Road, especially over at Fountain Boulevard in both directions, and also heavy volume Mesa Ridge at Fountain Mesa. I'm Sean Martinez's traffic.
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5: And your KVOR weather forecast from the 11 Alert team at KKTV. Partly cloudy skies. Chance of rain later today. Highs in Colorado Springs will be in the low to mid 90s. So warm. Cooler tomorrow. Better chance of rain Wednesday. Highs will be in the upper 80s. 72 degrees at Colorado 740 KVOR. KVOR news time is now 7:38. It's our deep dive this morning, and we are going to start with the report that broke yesterday that President Trump took an undisclosed Air Force One flight out of Turkey during last month's NATO summit amid potential Iranian threats against the president's life. Tanya J. Powers has more.
24: President Trump secretly used a military jet to leave the NATO summit, not an older version of Air Force One, according to reporting from the New York Times. After saying publicly that he would leave Turkey on a legacy Air Force One for, quote, old time's sake, instead of the luxury plane donated by Qatar, he was spirited out of the powder blue 747 in a catering container to a military jet and taken to Britain. Upon arrival, he secretly got back on the older plane and disembarked in front of reporters, walking to the new plane, which he flew back to Washington. Reporters on the older plane were not told that the president was not on board with them and had flown to Britain on another plane, leaving them and some White House staff members to be unknowing decoys. Tanya J. Powers, Fox News.
5: Now, the president has indicated all options remain on the table as they continue to deal with Iran. As a diplomatic standoff develops, they're trying to get the Strait of Hormuz open. And right now, the United States kind of exed out of those talks. Those talks are ongoing with Oman. Fox reporter Trey Yinks from Tel Aviv explains.
1: Late Monday, President Trump responded to Iranian demands for compensation in order to reopen the Strait of Hormuz.
2: They asked for money for the damage that we've done. I said, that's a good idea. Well, we're going to ask for money for the damage they've done over a 50-year period.
1: President Trump also posted on Truth Social, in part saying, but it is an interesting idea because now I am likewise demanding compensation from Iran for all of the people that they have killed and gravely wounded with their roadside bombs and many conflicts for which they are famous, as led initially by General Soleimani, including the families of those killed on the USS Cole and thousands of others killed in combat.
5: Meanwhile, the blockade of the Strait of Hormuz by the U.S. Army and Navy really having a negative effect on Iranians and their economy. It's facing collapse, according to Fox reporter Kevin Cork.
4: The misery index in Iran actually hit a record high of 91.1%. That, of course, due to rampant inflation and unemployment. And the economic strain is likely to get even worse as the U.S. naval blockade continues. For the record, the country has an inflation rate of 82% and an unemployment rate of 9.1%.
8: We're just going to keep on applying the pressure that we can apply and getting as much oil and gas out of the Middle East so that Americans can enjoy lower gas and energy prices.
4: The vice president speaking there. Of course, this is all part of the president's strategy to crush the regime in order to secure a safer region, a non-nuclear Iran, and yes, a safe and toll-free Strait of Hormuz.
5: 741 at Colorado 740 KVOR. A lot going on in the world. Let's put it all aside just for a couple of minutes anyway. It's our flashback pop quiz. We play next. Play along with us on Colorado 740 KVOR.
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28: Did you remember the name of the Love Boat's bartender?
10: Wait a minute, you guys. Wait a minute. Come on, let's give her another chance.
28: Whenever things weren't going your way, you could always count on him to hand you a stiff drink, do that finger-pointy thing, and somehow everything was all right. So you'd look him in the eye and say, "Thanks, Isaac." If you knew the Love Boat's bartender's name was Isaac, then you pass today's pop quiz. Class dismissed.
11: 7:45, the Colorado 7:40 KVOR. Sean Martinez, your answer, please.
6: I got that one correct. I think we had that question before.
11: I think we have, too.
6: Yeah.
11: And I got it wrong then, and I got it wrong again.
6: Oh, you got it wrong?
11: Yeah.
6: Oh.
11: I got it wrong. For some stupid reason. Air Force Troy with the correct answer. And Anonymous, who watched TV just growing up. That's all he did.
6: Yeah.
11: He didn't eat, didn't sleep, didn't listen to music. He just watched TV. He got the answer correct as well. Isaac is the name.
6: Isaac Washington, yeah.
11: Now, bonus question.
6: Mm-hmm.
11: Captain Steubing.
6: Okay.
11: Okay. Played by Gavin McLeod.
6: Mm-hmm.
11: He was on a TV comedy in the 60s and early 70s. Can you name that TV comedy?
6: Mary Tyler Moore Show.
11: Yes. Can you name another one? That's not the one. It's not the one I was thinking of.
6: Okay.
11: You're right about that, Mary Tyler Moore.
6: That one I don't know.
11: You're right about that. He was on McHale's Navy.
6: Okay. Yeah, he was on that too, yeah.
11: He was on McHale's Navy. He also starred in, co-starred, Kelly's Heroes.
6: Okay.
11: Kelly's Heroes.
6: Wow.
11: He was the tank mechanic.
6: Mm-hmm.
11: And he was always giving Donald Sutherland, oddball, the negative vibes.
6: Okay.
11: The negative vibes. Because he was always complaining about something.
6: Mm-hmm.
11: See, I know all that stuff. Do any of those questions come my way?
6: No, sir! No, the actor who played Isaac, Ted Lange, he actually had won a scholarship to the University of Colorado Shakespearean Festival back in 1968. He's a writer.
11: Really?
6: Yeah, and he just got into acting kind of as a side thing.
11: Look at you.
6: Yeah. So,
11: Poet Laureate Sean Martinez has a check of KVOR traffic.
6: I-25 in pretty good shape through Colorado Springs, except for that one spot. That is southbound I-25 as you're coming down from North Academy to Woodman. There was a crash earlier, but it's packed in there anyway from Briar Gate all the way down to Garden of the Gods. Northbound lanes heavy from South Academy all the way up through to Fillmore. We also have Powers packed in from Barnes down to North Carefree. And if you're in the Pueblo area, still have that vehicle fire. Northbound I-25 closed between Central Avenue and Ambriendo for cleanup on that one, and so that's still blocked. I'm Sean Martinez of traffic.
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13: Mostly sunny, but increasing cloud cover and the chance once again of a few isolated showers and maybe a storm or two later this afternoon and evening. Still warm, high temperatures in the low to mid 90s. With a KKTV 11 Alert Weather, I'm meteorologist Kevin Bloomberg.
11: 72 at Colorado 740 KVOR.
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5: 7:51, KVOR Sports Update. Baseball, the Rockies opened a series in Arizona last night against the Diamondbacks, and Arizona was all over Colorado, 9-0 your final. Rockies limited to 5 hits. The Broncos yesterday announced the purchase of 10 acres of property at Burnham Yard. They bought it from SRM Concrete. They want to build a brand new stadium at Burnham Yards, but they need to acquire a little more property in and around the area before they can move forward with that project. Yesterday, the Broncos at practice, they lose another player to injury. J.K. Dobbins went down with what was called a soft tissue injury. Sean Payton says he will be fine. Bo Nix talked with the media yesterday, and he was asked about this team with all of its veterans being a player-led team.
20: I think it's because we got so many guys that have been here for a while. We've built a team around the same guys, and we brought people back. So I think that's really important. They're hearing from the same voices, and we've got a great mix of young guys mixed with veteran guys. So right now it's just, it's a player-led team.
5: It certainly is, especially with all those veterans. 7:52 at Colorado, 7:40 KVOR. We've got the news on the way coming up at 8 o'clock. Also, we'll check Wall Street next with your Bloomberg Market Minute here on KVOR.
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1: 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On Wall Street, the Dow is up 229 points out of the gate. The Nasdaq, though, has taken a hit. It's down 77, and the S&P 500 is flat in the early going. 757 at Colorado's 740 KVOR, and that means traffic and weather together on the 7s with updates every 10 minutes here on 740.
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1: And your forecast on KVOR from the 11 Alert team at KKTV. Partly cloudy, nice morning, maybe some rain later today, much like yesterday. Highs will be in the low to mid-90s, so hot once again. 72 degrees at Colorado's 740 KVOR. 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We got to run. Sean Martinez, well, no, Sean's there. Richard Randall is there. Pardon me, Richard Randall joining you following Sanjay Gupta and the news. Please be smart. Please stay safe. 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
1: 801 in the Springs. I'm Jim Arthur. This is Colorado 740 KVOR. Scary moments yesterday afternoon for a neighborhood in southern El Paso County after a wildfire broke out, reported in a field east of Grinnell Boulevard and Bradley Road. That wildfire eventually grew to 40 acres. A neighborhood along Passing Sky Drive was evacuated. That fire was eventually knocked down by firefighters. No word yet on a possible cause. The El Paso County Board of Commissioners has scheduled a hearing for August 27th to determine if Bucky's Travel Center should be considered a convenience store. Now, this question was asked once before, and the Planning and Community Development Director said in June he was unable to make that determination. So Bucky's is appealing that decision. This meeting is for that appeal. It is a public meeting. Now, the land Bucky's bought earlier this year at I-25 and County Line Road is zoned for a convenience store. The meeting in late August is only to determine the definition of that Bucky's. And in other news on Colorado 740 KVOR, Representative Lauren Boebert's son Tyler arrested Sunday by the Garfield County Sheriff's Office on charges of sexual exploitation of a child to induce or entice, sexual exploitation of a child on video, and three other charges. The Sheriff's Department said the charges go back to 2024. Tyler Boebert bonded out of jail Sunday night. KVOR weather from the 11 Alert Team at KKTV. Partly cloudy, rain possible later in the day, highs in the low to mid-90s. 72 at KVOR. I'm Jim Arthur. 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
4: We have that vehicle fire northbound I-25 in Pueblo between Central Avenue and Abriendo. Should be out of your way here shortly. We had heavy volume southbound I-25 from Briargate down to Guard of the Gods. Northbound lanes heavy around the Motor City Curve up to Fillmore, and power's packed in between Dublin and Constitution in both directions. I'm Sean Martinez as traffic.
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10: Well, if you think fair and balanced is how you would describe the media, you'd have to think again. If you think that all law enforcement or prosecution is equal, there's no ladder of justice, you'd be wrong on that as well. So here's what we've got. And you know me. I mean, I'm not necessarily a fan of Lauren Boebert. She's got some issues, and I do not find her to be stunning the way many people do. On the other hand, she votes almost all the time the way I want her to vote. And she's looked into some things, JFK assassinations, things like that, that I respect. But here we go with something. And I want you, as we talk about this story, to consider if this had been an 18-year-old who was in the country illegally and a 17-year-old who's here, and you had heard a fact pattern like you're about to hear, I'm wondering what the reaction do you think would be from a lot of law enforcement people and prosecutors in the nation, because they seem to be very shy about doing things like that. But boy, if it's Lauren Boebert, we're going to go after it. It's Lauren Boebert, her son, is facing felony child exploitation. Now, keep those words in mind, because I'm going to get myself in trouble here in about 3 minutes. So just stand by, because I'm going to get myself in trouble. Her son faces felony child exploitation charges. Kristen Goodwin has got more. She helps us from Fox News.
11: Colorado's Garfield County Sheriff's Office revealing Tyler Boebert was arrested and released Sunday after posting a $10,000 bond. The 21-year-old is the son of Republican Representative Lauren Boebert. Officials say he faces three charges of sexual exploitation of a child and two charges of contributing to the delinquency of a minor. According to court records, the charges stem from an incident that started in January of 2024. In a statement, Congressman Boebert, who is seeking re-election in Colorado's 4th Congressional District, says, "I love my son," adding, "We take these allegations very seriously and pray for everyone affected during this challenging time." Kristen Goodwin, Fox News.
10: Okay, so a couple of things to note. The arrest affidavit for this, and this happened a while back, he was arrested, as that says, over the weekends. The arrest affidavit was 50 pages long. In essence, I guess what happened was he was 18, having, it appears to be like just regular intercourse, with a 17-year-old. He videotaped it. Well, that happens a lot, folks, but I think we would all agree that you don't do it without somebody's permission, and permission isn't forever. So if you're married to somebody and something like that happens, and I've talked to a lot of female politicians, you would know their names. They don't want to go public on this, but in essence, they've said, look, I'm not much different from other people. I'm married. This guy was, over in Iraq

0: and I'm, you know, sent him something back and forth. Then we get divorced, and now I have to worry about it. Well, women shouldn't have to worry about that. If you're out there invading her privacy, then you shouldn't be able to get away with it. We'll save that for another day, because I know what the counter argument is. Well, then maybe you shouldn't have your husband get a text message or an email with something like that. Okay, let's save that for another day. In any event, that's what happened. And worse than videotaping it, they're alleging that he is the one who anonymously put it up on Instagram. Okay, so far, none of that is good. Here's where, because I know some of you really do want to find out, Richard, are you really going to get in trouble? Yes, I am. I'm going to say it before I say it, then I'm going to say it after I say it. Because I think it was Megyn Kelly got in trouble for this as well. There is no excuse for Lauren Boebert's son and his behavior. None. Whether it most egregious, honestly, is that he posted all this stuff, etc. But it's not egregious that an 18-year-old has sex with a 17-year-old? I didn't say that. And in many states, that's legal. Many states, it's not legal. The term that is getting kicked around here is felony exploitation of a child. All right. Here we go. I believe that there is a world of difference between an 18-year-old having sex with a 17-year-old. Picture it's a senior prom or prom whatever for the young lady. She's 17. Her boyfriend was from the class ahead. He's graduated. He's 18. And now you have an 18-year-old and a 17-year-old. I'm not defending that, okay? I'm not defending it. But what I am saying is that same 18-year-old, if he were having, you know, any kind of creepy sex or whatever with a 6-year-old or a 10-year-old, it's just different. That's all I'm saying, is it's different. And because it's different doesn't excuse what happened to Lauren Boebert's son. What I am saying, however, is, so you mean to tell me that I'm supposed to believe that if there had been somebody in the country illegally and 18 had sex with 17, that they would have prosecuted this as vigorously? Well, hold on before you say too much here, because remember, it was probably a week or two ago. We can go back and find it. Take my word on this. You had somebody that was in Minnesota, and he was going to get a pardon because ICE wanted to get him out of the country. And what did he do wrong? Well, he was an adult, and he was getting a young person drunk over and over and over again and had sex with. And here you go. The victim didn't want him prosecuted because they're in love or whatever the heck it is. That's kind of like a domestic where the police show up. The woman's obviously been battered, but she doesn't want charges against him. Is it because she loves him, or because when the police leave, he's going to beat her up again for going ahead and pressing charges? I guess my point is if we're going to have things right in this country, we need to quit having all the hypocrisy. We need to quit having different standards for different situations. That's all I'm saying. Real quick, David. So we're on a sports program again, but we do have a little bit more news on the whole Sophie Cunningham thing. And if you're saying, well, Richard, you just said you're not a sports program, and they turn right around and talk about that, because it's way bigger than a sports program. And the two big components there would be race and gender. And how does it manifest itself? Well, in bullying somebody, fouling somebody, injuring somebody, risk injuring somebody pretty dang good, and how the league handles all the rest of it. There's a text message that this, I don't know, I call her a goon, and she's playing basketball. That's not good. Woman. You know what's nice? Hey, you know what's nice? I have to wonder. Nowadays, I have to wonder, well, wait, but is that really a woman who is doing that? She had that big blonde wig. Is there something there? No, I have no reason to believe she's anything but a woman, and we're not talking today about Brittany Griner. Enough said of that. David, you follow this stuff a lot. I don't have the exact language and wording that came from this woman, but now she's trying to say, well, it wasn't racism. I didn't mean that when I posted that. I'll tell you what, we'll take a short break. We'll find out exactly what she said when we come back. And that's it. It's just so that you know, give you a little bit of information. What else are we talking about today? We're going to be talking about Victor Marx. Remember Dick Wadhams? He writes pretty frequently in the Gazette now. He used to be, and I told people forever, he had the golden touch. It was the Dick Wadhams Midas touch, and he could get people elected who I was surprised he could get elected. And I'm talking major offices, right? He's got a big op-ed in the Gazette, and he's bashing Victor Marx because Marx doesn't appear to want to debate. I'll talk about both of them, Marx and Dick Wadhams. Fauci text messages. Now we're finding out that he knew there was a risk of miscarriage after you took the jab, but he publicly told people it was safe. Privately, he's texting that it wasn't. Talk about that. And I want you to, before we even talk about that, I want you to think about one thing. I don't think that men or people know exactly how many miscarriages there are out there. And it's none of our business, right? I'm just saying it's probably more prevalent than we have any idea. What I'm also saying is, could you imagine if you're the woman, you had a miscarriage? It's your daughter, it's your mom, it's your girlfriend, whatever. There was a miscarriage in that time frame, and now you've got to wonder, wait, was it because I got the jab? Yeah, you're going to wonder that, what? Probably for a long, long time, if not for the rest of your life. Short break. Text messages on this or UFOs, UAPs, that second hour, 719-715-0740.
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2: We have that vehicle fire northbound I-25 in Pueblo between Central Avenue and Abriendo. Should be out of your way here shortly. We had heavy volume southbound I-25 from Briargate down to Guard of the Gods. Northbound lanes heavy around the Motor City Curve up to Fillmore, and power is packed in between Dublin and Constitution in both directions. I'm Sean Martinez of Traffic.
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1: Mostly sunny, but increasing cloud cover and the chance once again of a few isolated showers and maybe a storm or two later this afternoon and evening. Still warm, high temperatures in the low to mid 90s. With the KKTV 11 Alert Weather, I'm meteorologist Kevin Bloomberg.
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4: All right, let's finish up with Lauren Boebert and with the WNBA. Lauren Boebert, my big point here is not just let the kid go. It is really you're going to spend that much time on her. Why? Oh, why would that be the case? And I'm not saying if you're in politics like we have seen in a lot of places and your son gets in trouble or your daughter, oh, well, then everything's going to be blown over and it's not a big deal. Not saying that at all. I do have to mention this because I want to save you a little bit of time. You know, when they had the big controversy over her sitting in the Buell Theater up there with some guy, I think he's a Democrat, and she's vaping, and there's, he's got second base, I think it would be. Second base? First base. Somewhere in there. And I hadn't looked at it before because I didn't need to look at something like that. You know what? There's a part of me that just feels like, you know, you shouldn't have been doing that. But on the other hand, the Buell Theater, really, what you're going to do is start looking around for everybody to see if you can find something going on in the audience. And yes, so he was touching her hooters. We'll say hooters, okay? And it's the weirdest looking thing because it looks, I'll just tell you this. There was no passion. There was no love. There was no excitement. It just looked like he was giving her a breast exam or something for about, I don't know, 30, 40 seconds or something. I could have saved the time, so I just saved you the time. Soapy Cunningham, let's finish that up as well. So we have the big hoopla over she gets hit. It's a transition breakaway. It means she gets the ball. She's got a free lane to get an easy layup, which she did hit despite being fouled. And there's nothing you can do about that when you're a defender, and it doesn't matter how fast you are. Because Sophie's pretty fast. But when you're dribbling, can't be that fast. Girl who comes up behind her, Dejanay.
5: Carrington.
4: Dejanay. How do we remember that? We just say it's like the mustard. Dejanay Carrington. Sure. Mustard mm-hmm. Carrington. She's fast, but she wasn't fast enough to get ahead of Soapy. So she just clocks her in the side of the face. Now, she gets tossed. We talked about that yesterday. No need. She posted something, this Dejanay did, that it was just, it said white privilege. Okay, this is so easy, David. Do you want to take it from here in terms of exactly what she said, or do you want me to give that? You can give the analysis.
5: Well, it's from the New York Post. It says, it was unfortunate that I made contact with her in that way that I did, but it was never intentional. And look, it may happen again. That's just how I play. I'm going to always go all out. I'm going to just let an open I'm not just going to let an open layup happen, but like I said, I'm never intending to hurt anybody regardless of outside noise or whatever situations may be.
4: Okay, that's not too bad, right? I mean, it's BS. I'll tell you what, I guarantee you, she would let layups like that go if she knew every time she hacked somebody, she was going to get a foul or get tossed out, right?
5: Right.
4: And it had nothing to do if she hacked a black or a white player or whatever. Here's the part, and this isn't getting reported much. In fact, I had to go to a British newspaper to find this.
5: And they don't call this consistently in the WNBA. It's very hit and miss.
4: And you watch, I mean, you're a big Fever fan, yeah.
5: I am.
4: So this is what Dejanay, no, that's not racist for me to say Dejanay that way. Dejanay had to say before all of that profundity, she said in response to the people who are upset about her white privilege thing, listen to this. Try exercising your critical thinking skills I know you studied psych. Furthermore, I'm the last thing from ignorant or asinine when it comes to speaking on white privilege. Do your research. Now she's going to go, all right. She's going to go there with, you know, almost like Obama or Hillary Clinton, whatever. Do your research. It's not do your everything up until then. She's so pristine. Everything's spelled right. And then she's going to go, do your research. All right. Do your research on that one. I actually went to school. One of the top universities, might I add, generally, okay, whatever, commas, you got the comma in the right spot, to educate myself on this exact subject.
5: Oh, she didn't say edumacate?
4: Right. I would never use that term as a rhetorical weapon, knowing the historical and social weight it holds without having the proper evidence to substantiate it. But that's exactly what you did. I mean, did you have somebody write that? Was that AI or plagiarism or what? It's just, okay, we're done. Is that not enough BS?
5: Can we stop researching this?
4: Yes. Is that enough BS for the day?
5: Okay.
4: And David's like, are you really sure this is important enough for us to use the show on? And here's my logic, in case you're like him, scary, is to say, well, wait, we told people about this yesterday, and you don't think they'd want to have a little bit of the follow-up or the resolution on it? And the Lauren Boebert thing, unless you got something to say on it, on her, you can send it in, 719-715-0740. You can call me an apologist for pedophilia or something like that, because, and I'll look to see, I think it was Megyn Kelly said something along the lines of, well, an 18 with a 17-year-old is very different from a 18 and a 6-year-old, something like that. I believe that's true. It doesn't justify all this other stuff. All right, we're taking a short break. When we come back, one of my favorite people in the Senate, Senator Kennedy, is going to be talking about the Save America Act. And we'll talk about Fauci, miscarriages, and whether the media is even reporting that. Back after the news.
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6: KVOR 24/7 News Center. Bucky's Travel Centers want to be considered a convenience store in order to build on land they own at I-25 and County Line Road. KKTV 11 reporter Lindsay Boach tells us more about a meeting coming up to be held by the El Paso County Commissioners August 27th.
7: Right now, a company tied to Bucky's is looking to build a location off of I-25 and County Line Road. Last month, the El Paso County Planning and Community Development Director was unable to determine the appropriate classification for that proposed development. The decision is now in the hands of the county commissioners. They'll be deciding if the proposed Bucky's qualifies as an allowed use in the C1 zoning district.
6: That meeting will be public August 27th. The Colorado State Trooper recovering this morning after his car was hit Monday morning in Clear Creek, responding to a call. The trooper was on eastbound I-70, parked on the side. He tried to cross the lanes to get onto westbound I-70, responding to a call when he was hit by a car. Both vehicles went into the westbound lanes and hit two other vehicles. The trooper was airlifted to a hospital. Two people in the car that hit the patrol cruiser were also injured. And a fugitive on the run out of Texas, arrested by the El Paso County Sheriff's Department. Detectives learned 22-year-old Geronimo Soto might be in the Pikes Peak region after being contacted by authorities in Bell County, Texas. Soto was found in the 4300 block of Erickson Drive and was taken into custody. He was wanted for aggravated sexual assault on a child. KVOR weather from the 11 Alert Team at KKTV. Partly cloudy today, rain possible this afternoon, highs in Colorado Springs, low to mid-90s. Right now, sunny and 77. I'm Jim Arthur. 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
9: We have that vehicle fire northbound I-25 in Pueblo between Central Avenue and Abriendo. Should be out of your way here shortly. We had heavy volume southbound I-25 from Briar Gate down to Guard of the Gods. Northbound lanes heavy around the Motor City Curve up to Fillmore, and power is packed in between Dublin and Constitution in both directions. I'm Sean Martinez. This is traffic.
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4: 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Be talking with her a little bit later today. So much respect for her. And if the question is, but isn't she a friend? She is. But she only became a friend because we'd been working on things like this together for a long time. And then, like my friends, I came to know, like, and respect her. And I think you will as well. So when will you do that? Well, it might be 10 years before you want to sell a home. It might be tomorrow. It depends on your job situation. In the military, that could happen pretty quick. Are you in a situation where you need a bigger or a smaller home? 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You want to be at a better altitude, right? when that happens, either to you or to someone you know, I think you're doing them a favor by doing what I'm doing to you, and that is tell them about Barb Slinker. 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She's fully capable of doing that. She's a grown woman, 25 years and more doing this, former military, and she looks out for people who are in the military, sold more than 3,000 homes. 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I think the thing, though, is that you're doing a favor to tell people, well, why don't you at least talk to this Barb Slinker, your home sold guaranteed person? You can have the guarantee of selling and for a particular price. 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How long have you been doing this? Well, I've been doing this for 7 years. Okay. Well, how many homes have you sold? I've sold 7 homes. 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Let's go to Dick Wadhams. Now, he used to be the thing. He was the Midas touch when it came to Republicans. He's been on the program a couple of times. A lot of people consider him to be a Republican in name only. That is these days. He was never considered that in the past. And he did get some of his clients, people like, Wayne Allard would be one. Cory Gardner would be another one. Bill Owens would be another one. And unfortunately, John Thune would be another one as well. He got Republicans elected when sometimes it was an uphill struggle. I see a piece in the Gazette this morning. I don't know if I'm going to read the whole thing, but let me give you a little bit of a sampling of it here. And I think if you're wondering why Dick would be called, wait, a Republican in name only? I don't know that I've ever called him that. I've said what is true, which is he appears to be a never Trump person. The headline, a daring and fearless rescuer is afraid of a debate. Kind of snarky, right? I mean, you're poking fun at whatever Victor did. And I can tell you what, yes, there are issues. How many? Was that just you gave somebody a dollar? There are a ton of questions, right? But any Republican is better than any Democrat, says me. Victor Marks, the Republican nominee for governor, who says he can exorcise demons and who claimed that he has fearlessly rescued 45,000 women and children during 150 high-risk missions around the world, appears to be intimidated by the notion of debating his Democrat opponent. Colorado has a long history of major party candidates engaging in general election debates, and it goes from there. And he goes through people who have debated and helped them. Hank Brown, I thought Hank Brown was really good. Wayne Allard, as I said, Bill Owens, I don't think it's happenstance that these are people that he represented by and large. None of these hard-fought victories would have been possible without debates that they clearly won against formidable Democrat opponents. So let me just ask you this question. How important do you think debates are? Because I used to think that they were really, really important. Now, presidential debates are still very, very, very important. But when it comes to state races and down, I don't think they're that important. First of all, you don't have many people in the room wherever it happens. Secondly, most TV stations are not going to carry something like that. Yes, it'll be streaming, and some people who are very interested in politics can watch that. I just don't think that they're as influential as people thought. So there's a thing called Club 20. It represents businesses and local governments in 22 Western Colorado counties. He did not have time to debate on September 19th because he's having a rally at his church in Centennial. And it goes, you know, wait, here we are. Maybe no one in his $800,000 stable of out-of-state political consultants knew of Club 20's debate tradition, or perhaps they did and proactively scheduled a church rally to preempt Club 20 so that Marx could duck the debate. And then he goes on about Club 20. No, I mean, seriously, I don't like making fun of people or criticizing them. But I think, Dick, that most people don't know what the hell Club 20 is. I know it's important to the people who belong to it. I know it's probably important to you and your clients, you know, went there and did a debate or whatever. And there are probably people out there every year, they're thinking, we're going to get a big debate and our names, and it didn't happen. Nobody's entitled to anything. And I think generally you're better off to debate. But I think that is up to a particular candidate. And I can tell you this right now. If I had a candidate and if he debated, he was going to lose the election. And if he didn't debate, he was going to win the election. And he was somebody who stood exactly where I wanted on all of the issues. And he didn't have, you know, a bunch of personal stuff on top of it. I'd tell him, well, don't debate. Because, ready for it? Any Republican is better than any Democrat. And that is why I just have to ask you the question. So if you're a Republican, Dick Wadham, still a Republican, why would you be bashing the Democrat candidate? Why are you helping attack the Republican candidate? Shouldn't you be doing that to the Democrat, like I just said? No. I think there are a lot of people out there who just, they can't stand Victor Marx. They wish that Barb Kirkmeyer had won. They wish Scott Bottoms had won. And now it's so easy to go after Victor Marx, including some of the candidates, incidentally, as well. I generally don't believe in litmus test when it comes to politics. So where do you stand on this issue? Well, that makes you a Republican or not, or et cetera. Nope, I don't believe in that generally. But I can tell you this. If you are going after the Republican nominee, then I really got to question whether you are a Republican in name only. But he's got this. You know what? Again, this is rules for radicals. You're applying all of these standards to you and to your party. And yes, maybe you thought you were better on the issues. Maybe you were. Maybe you thought you had a cleaner slate behind you than he. Maybe you did. It turned out this way, and that's who it is. And what was that saying? You don't beat up your own horse or something like that. You don't put a saddle on somebody else's horse. You had a saying about you don't beat your own horse up or tear him down or something like that. That's what I think we do. So I'll make this statement. If you are actively speaking against Victor Marx and trying to influence people by doing that, then I guess I'd probably have to call you a Republican in name only. I don't like doing that, but I guess I'd probably have to do that. Is that too much? Is that too much? I want to tell you one more thing here, too. If any of you are thinking, Richard, for God's sake, just move on. I'm tired of hearing this stuff. But I'll hold my nose and vote for him. And I have to tell you, here's my point. I got a ton of people who have texted me and you know, friends and stuff who said, I don't like this at all, but I will hold my nose and do it. Thank you. God bless you. Holding your nose and voting is not enough. We've got Greg Lopez in there. I love Greg, and I endorsed him previously, and he'd make a great, he really would. He'd make a great governor, I believe. But I don't see any way. He thinks he can win by getting people in the middle, some Democrats, some Republicans. I don't see it happening. But what I do see, it's the whole Russ Perot thing. So, but he's in the race. And according to, you know, my logic, you just voting is not going to be enough. What are you asking me to do? I'm asking you to talk to your friends, your relatives, and others. And it's very clear. They're going to want to drag you into all of this. But wait a minute. How about this bear? And did you hear what he said on that? No, they're going to try to drag you into all that. You know what you ought to say? Hey, talk to me about the Democrat. Start talking to me about what Democrats have done to this state in the past several years. And you honestly want me to stay at home and not vote and let a Democrat win an election like this? So if it's not just voting, what else? You need to influence other people. I don't know that anybody's going to like that, because one of the first things you're going to do is whatever people are texting me right now, you're going to hear that from some of your friends and coworkers. And that is, boy, Richard, I thought more highly of you than this. You know what? I guess I'm a Republican, and I guess I hate what Democrats have done to the state. 719-715-0740. Give me your thoughts on that. And we'll be talking UFOs, UAPs in hour two. Any experience from you? I'd love to hear it, or you can text it in as well. 719-715-0740.
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9: Still seeing heavy volume, Woodman Road at I-25, Highway 24 out by Meridian. Also, power's packed in between Dublin and the Constitution in both directions, as well as power's at Fountain Boulevard. I'm Sean Martinez. This traffic.
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1: Mostly sunny, but increasing cloud cover and the chance once again of a few isolated showers and maybe a storm or two later this afternoon and evening. Still warm, high temperatures in the low to mid 90s. With the KKTV 11 Alert Weather, I'm meteorologist Kevin Bloomberg.
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5: 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I think there are a number of reasons why you ought to consider hiring Kruger if you're going to be doing any remodeling or you're going to be doing any repairs. And if you own a home, that's the American dream, right? I think it's almost just a matter of time before you're going to need one or the other. Almost certainly, you're going to have some repairs made because we live in a climate that's pretty brutal on human beings, but on homes as well, roofs and decks and, you know, stucco, et cetera. And when you're going to have those repairs made, I think it's always better to do it sooner than later. And I haven't talked with Matt Kruger about this, but common sense tells me that any deferred maintenance, you're increasing what you're going to have to do because it gets worse, progressively worse, right? So they will take care of insurance claims, hail damage. Prevalent here, right? 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And I have to warn you, a friend of mine, Sean, used to do roof inspections, and he is one of the most honest people I know, probably the most honest person I know. 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I trust Kruger Brothers. Flat roofing, they do it. 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They'll work, as I said, with your insurance company, but they also do windows, decks. They do siding, exterior stucco, pretty much the whole thing. And that is just in repairs. Now, you want to do remodeling? I wouldn't be doing the right thing if I didn't mention Remodelers of the Year last year, People's Choice Awards. And if you'd like to see any of their work, just go to KrugerBrothers.com. A ton of examples. And you can hear from some of the people who have employed them and how satisfied they were. I've got friends very satisfied. Number 719-358-7053. Okay, do I want something to chase my crow down when I eat it here on the show or not? Here we go. So I had this bright idea, last minute idea, right? And I thought, okay, you know what? I'm just going to let people know what I'm talking about. And that way, if they've got a thought about it, they can text it in and we'll be ready to go. And they don't have to wait until I mention something. So this is what I said. This morning, we'll be talking about UAP, UFO reports from Colorado and Colorado Springs. Have you or someone you know seen something? Generally, what do you make of UAP, UFOs? How do you explain them? Finally, president is giving the military authority to use direct energy weapons to shoot down UAPs. Okay. And then I had a little thing there talking about Victor Marks. And then I had something about Fauci. And then I had posted in here about Lauren Boebert. And I didn't put the word son. So somebody could take a quick look at that and think that Lauren Boebert herself was arrested. And Lauren Boebert was not arrested. Thank you to the person who said, you left out the word son after Lauren Boebert's name. Gave me a start. I thought maybe they had arrested Lauren for, okay, wait, something in the theater. Nope, that did not happen. But I did reply. It's that attention to detail that makes the show so great. That's what happens. And I'm serious. Every time I get burned on something like that, and it happens more frequently than I wish, I'm in a hurry. It's before the show where I have to do something and I put it up and then I post it and I go to post it on another platform and I realize now that's wrong. And then I have to go back and repost. Oh, the troubles that I have in my life. Let's get real serious here for a second. Republican senators are releasing a series of old text messages from former National Institute of Allergy and Infectious Diseases director, Dr. Anthony Fauci, this week, in which he was discussing the safety of COVID-19 vaccines for pregnant women. Dr. Fauci acknowledged that some patients had developed fevers and other conditions after taking the second dose, which in rare cases could cause miscarriage after the first trimester. Republican Kansas Senator Roger Marshall is insisting that Dr. Fauci had been abusing his authority during the COVID-19 pandemic. He was on Fox and Friends, and he was talking about what he and his Republican colleagues are calling for and why they'd like to see a special counsel to investigate all of this.
6: They have subpoena power. They can have an independent investigation, and then they can prosecute as well. All Congress can do is expose the truth or try to expose the truth, which is hard to do when a guy takes the fifth 111 times.
5: All right, so that's hard. I can tell you right now, because I've got people who, most of my friends are very conservative. They're like you, some even more conservative than I am. A couple of liberal people in my world, usually families, and they don't know anything about Fauci. Honestly, when I've said this or this, when it came to his journal, his diary, what they knew is, well, that's an invasion of privacy. They didn't want to talk about the merits of what he had put in there. And they're going to do the same thing here. Well, but that was a phone. It was a private property. Again, if he was an axe murderer, would you just say, oh, we don't pay attention to that? Well, I don't. Can I tell you how many? Let's see. Jack the Ripper killed at least five, maybe as many as seven or nine. How many people died because of Fauci? Answer, I don't know. You know what the problem is? I don't know. And neither do you. That's a huge problem. Here we go. Good morning, Richard. They may hate you, but they look at me with contempt despite me just because I don't believe what they believe. That comes from Big Stan. Isn't that, you know, and I got to tell you what. Stan is just rock solid. That's all there is to him. If you ever met Stan, and maybe we'll have a get-together for people on the station, there are some people, you know, I shouldn't be complaining, Stan, because people know what I do for a living, so I don't think they're much surprised when they find out how I am. And there are some people who don't talk to me much, very much anymore, or, you know, neighbors and things like that. Okay, that's just the way life goes. But let me hear what he says. Hear this again. They may hate you, but they look at me with contempt. They despise me just because I don't believe what they believe. You know what the problem with that, Stan, is, or for the rest of you when it comes to Stan? The problem is Stan's a bright guy, and he's better informed than the people, I'm pretty sure, that are looking at him that way. But what? Well, but a big black guy like that, I mean, he shouldn't be that conservative. I didn't know that. I mean, it's a whole racial thing. Really, shouldn't be that conservative. But you know that black church is pretty conservative, right? You know that if we were to start talking about homosexuality, you know, there are a lot of different things. But he is a solid man who loves his family. And you're going to bash that? UFO, straight ahead.
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10: 9 o'clock in Colorado Springs. I'm Jim Arthur in the KVOR 24/7 News Center. At a meeting scheduled for August 27th, El Paso County Commissioners will decide if Bucky's Travel Center should be considered a convenience store. Bucky's bought land at I-25 and County Line Road and asked the Planning and Community Development Director to make that designation so it can build on the land, which is zoned for a convenience store. The Development Director said he couldn't make that determination. Bucky's will now appeal directly to County Commissioners at that meeting, which will be open to the public. A wildfire in southern El Paso County prompted an evacuation for a short time Monday afternoon. That fire in a field east of Grinnell Boulevard and Bradley Road south of the Colorado Springs Airport. A neighborhood along Passing Sky Drive was evacuated for a brief time. The Security Winefield Fire Department finally able to knock that fire down. It grew to 40 acres. As of this morning, still no word on the cause of that fire. Representative Lauren Boebert's son, Tyler, arrested Sunday by the Garfield County Sheriff's Office on charges of sexual exploitation of a child. The Sheriff's Department said the charges date back to 2024. He'll appear in court August 19th. Boebert bonded out of jail late Sunday. He's had other charges against him filed in 2024 for vehicle and property thefts and child abuse charges last year, for which he faces sentencing in early September. KVOR weather from the 11 Alert Team at KKTV. Partly cloudy, rain possible later today. Highs in the low to mid-90s. Right now, 80 degrees at KVOR. I'm Jim Arthur. 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
5: So I've got a ton of text messages, as always. I'll try to get to them as quickly as I can. One of them, and keep this in mind, if you send me two or three texts, I love it. I love it. I'm not telling you to not do that. But sometimes I only get the most recent, and I have to look back. I think this got covered up somewhere in there. A person said, you know, thank you, Richard. I like when you talk about local things, including UAPs, UFOs, if they're in Colorado, if they're in Colorado Springs. I agree with that. And I saw one when I was a kid, 12 years old. It was probably 20 feet over my head. There's nothing I could have confused it with. And I had a friend of mine with. I told people that in my family for a couple of weeks after that happened. I didn't mention it again. And I didn't tell anybody at all till probably 20 years ago. And then I haven't said anything, I don't think, about it until the past 5 years or so. But it happened. And when it's happened to you, then you hear a report from somebody else, you're more inclined to believe, well, maybe that happened. I mean, because you have to ask yourself, if somebody tells you that happened, okay, are they just pranking you? Are they delusional and they thought it happened and they didn't? And from time to time, I have people who, you know, email me, give me a phone call, text me, and I've looked at their videos, and you know what? I couldn't make heads or tails out of it. And by that, I mean, I knew some people say, well, that's the Eastern Star. Yes, this guy thinks it's, I think, Mark. It's up over the silhouette of the mountains. That's just a planet or whatever, except it looks like it moves. And you don't have that happening. This all comes about for a couple of reasons. One is,

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1: News Nation investigative journalist Ross Coulthard is reporting that President Donald Trump has allegedly directed Secretary Pete Hegseth and the Department of War to begin shooting down unidentified anomalous phenomena, UAP, encountered in restricted American airspace. If Coulthard's information is accurate, this would represent a significant change in how the U.S. government responds to unidentified objects displaying unusual capabilities or operating near sensitive military locations. Now, keep in mind, the two reports that were just released a couple of days ago both happened in or immediately close to Colorado Springs. And I'll show you on the FaceTime that we're doing on live stream, I should say, on Facebook, what it looks like. So much is redacted there. You have to ask, so why would that be? Well, I think it's because it was a military installation or close to one, both times. This raises several important questions. What criteria will officials use to distinguish a genuinely anomalous object from a drone, experimental aircraft, balloon, or foreign surveillance platform? If it's a foreign surveillance platform, we going to go the Biden route and let them just fly over the United States? And when there's so much public pressure, we shoot it down off the East Coast? Is that what you're saying? And then you wonder why people think that, well, the Bidens are either being bought off or blackmailed. You wonder. I have to say this because people mention those damn Chinese balloons to me all the time. So you're telling me that we've got all these satellites and everything else. We can tell the instant that somebody is going to fire an ICBM before it comes out of the chute. There's a little telltale this and this and that. We can do all of that. But we couldn't see them loading up a couple of hot air balloons and putting them aloft. Well, you know, Richard, they go pretty high. They can actually go higher than what some of the jets are. I don't care. You're telling me that they can do that and we don't know. Does it ever dawn on you? Because the Japanese tried doing this in World War II. They had these Fugo bombs, balloons, whatever. They had, I think it was magnesium or something like that. But they had balloons that they would have come out of the islands in Japan. They were aware that they would blow over. They got the jet stream over the United States. They had a timing thing, and they tried to time it so it would burn down the Pacific Northwest and the forest up there. And a bunch of them landed. They didn't work very effectively. Many times because it's pretty rainy up there, but some of them got as far as Colorado. So if Japan was thinking about stuff like that in World War II, and Japan was also thinking about using anthrax or bubonic plague on the United States in L.A., San Francisco, what are you talking about, Richard? Well, they make like a ceramic bomb so that when it drops, it breaks, and then you put a whole bunch of fleas in there. I don't have time to go over all of that, but here's the thing. If it were the foreign surveillance platform, shoot the damn thing down. And you should have shot it down before it got over Canada or the United States. How will the military determine whether an unidentified object is hostile before engaging? More importantly, will the pipe... You know what? I'm pretty sure they could figure this out. Now, where did I get this? Oh, Reddit. I do like this because I think it's always good to have a little bit of a caveat here, right? At this stage, this should be treated as a claim attributed to Coulthard and his sources, not as publicly documented or independently verified presidential order. Nevertheless, the possibility that U.S. forces have been instructed to engage UAPs is notable and deserves serious scrutiny. If any objects are successfully intercepted, Congress and the public should demand transparency concerning what was detected, why it was targeted, and what the resulting evidence reveals, except that it's a big problem. You know what the big problem is? Most people believe that these type of shootdowns have been going on for quite a long time. All right, I asked if anything has ever happened to you or people you know. Give me a call, 719-715-0740. I'll get into the specifics of the three Colorado Springs cases, and I can tell you where you'll find a treasure trove of just dozens and dozens and dozens more. Richard Randall, hey, Aaron, you're on 740 KVOR. What do you got, Aaron?
2: Good morning, Richard. Personally, I'd like to wrap up this Iran thing before we start taking cracks at what we're not sure we're taking cracks at.
1: Ooh, there you go.
2: That's a whole other show, but I wanted to share another

0: exciting. I know I've shared a few with you. I got my note page out. I always write down the time, the date, everything else.
1: I love it.
0: After my first sighting. My first sighting, all of the listeners, and you can look this up, go to YouTube and search UFOs over Breckenridge, because that's what I did after I had my sighting. And it turns out the day before, these objects were seen over Breckenridge, and the day before that, over places in Utah. And it's a Fox 21 guy from Denver. They've got pictures, you know, on camera and stuff. They're not that exciting on the Fox 21 because it's just a little white dot. But when I saw them here in my driveway, I have a 60-power spotting scope. I used to be a hunting guide, and it's on a tripod, and I set it up. And I zoomed them in, and I'm pulling the whole lens. So, number one, we got about a 10 or 15-mile-an-hour breeze that day. These things didn't move an inch.
1: Wow.
0: Everything I've looked at in the sky, from the moon to different stars and planets, every, depending on how close they are and how you're looking, every few seconds, you got to move that scope on the tripod to keep it in the field of view. Over 45 minutes, these things never moved. There were three of them. They had like curves in them like a hot air balloon would, but they were totally almost perfectly round, and they were spread out. I lived near Manitou. One was due east, so over the downtown area. One was southeast, like Fort Carson area, and one was, I could see the top of Cheyenne Mountain, and one was there, and they never moved. So that's why I, you know, searched this out. But after thinking about it, I think they were mapping and triangulating because none of them moved, and they were there for so long. They didn't do anything. They were just there.
2: Well, here's a couple of things, because I know, I think my job sometimes is be devil's advocate. First of all, I think you did one of the most important things, and not everybody can do it, and that is you got on a tripod. I was out at Area 51 years ago. It's dark. I got kicked out of where the gate was at. The camo dudes came out and stuff, but drove about 10 miles away, and then binoculars and looking at what's going on over Area 51, and I saw things that were lights that were doing things that you just can't do, but I had to put the binoculars on the, you know, the door and make sure that it was steady, because otherwise the movement of a telescope, binoculars, whatever, is going to make it look like it's moving. So first of all, that eliminates, you know, people saying, well, it's just, you know, the other thing is, and I know people are going to say, but wait, that it didn't move. Isn't that like an indication that it must have been a planet or a star?
0: No, this is broad daylight. This is broad daylight.
2: Holy cow. What color was it?
0: Go ahead and YouTube it. I think you'll be fascinated that I could give so much more detail about what I saw because I watched for so long. And I'd tinker on my motorcycle some more and look, and no, they didn't move. I literally got tired of watching them and moved on.
2: You've got it. Let me thank you for the call. There is one thing, and I don't know if it explains anything here. So a couple of friends I saw had posted something that they saw generally kind of towards the mountains and a little bit toward Cheyenne Mountain. And it was kind of a round bronze colored sort of thing. And it was there. I mean, I could see it. People had taken photographs. They could see it. And sure enough, it had been put up on Facebook, I think it was at the time. And there was somebody, and this is always great. I mean, sometimes you see things and they can be ruled out, other times not. This was daytime, and when they went to look at it, it turned out that something like that had been seen, I think it was up in Fort Collins or something, earlier. And the person had all of the background information on it. This is some sort of a balloon that they use for doing, you know, mapping and investigations and, I don't know, looking for gold, who knows what. But there was an explanation there. But that move, that was the difference. He's talking about something that did not move, and especially in a 10-mile-an-hour wind. So what's your judgment? Do you think Aaron's just crazy? Oh, it had to be something that was explained. They probably had like a balloon that could stay steady against the air. I've been in a hot air balloon. Do you know how fast they move? There's no sensation of moving when you're in one of those things because they're moving exactly as fast as the wind. So you're up there and you're moving pretty well. You look at your arm, the little hairs on your arm aren't moving at all. You're moving at the same pace. All to say that if they were steady, there is something different right there. All right. Let's do this. I want to get the text messages here. And if you've got one, send it 719-715. 1-800-273-0740, or you can call in. Now, this, I'm glad somebody brought this up. It's pretty simple. It just says, a directed energy weapon was involved in the Lahaina fires. Some people say Palisades. Some people say, wait, we've seen something like that down there in the Carolinas or other locations. And then they've got radar blips where it looks like, what the hell was that thing coming out there from what I thought was a radar station? I'll address that when I come back.
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17: Mostly sunny, but increasing cloud cover and the chance once again of a few isolated showers and maybe a storm or two later this afternoon and evening. Still warm, high temperatures in the low to mid 90s. With the KKTV 11 Alert Weather, I'm meteorologist Kevin Bloomberg.
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2: 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Put the name Richard Randall in. You'll get a $0 registration fee. And how is this practical? Nephew went into the Marines before he showed up for boot camp. 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Learn right, be safe, and shoot well. So the three incidents that were being reported from Colorado Springs, one of them, and we talked about that a couple of months ago, it was 10th Special Forces at Fort Carson, and not one, but all of them had been in a skiff, and they didn't have their phones because they're in a skiff. Had to walk over to another skiff. As they're walking over, they saw something that is not over Cheyenne Mountain. It was near Cheyenne Mountain, and it did not look like a freaking potato. The word potato was more to say it was more oblong, right? But son of a gun, if that story didn't become a huge story, why? Because it was over NORAD or Colorado Springs or because these people had credibility who were seeing it? No, because if you put the word potato in there, you get a twofer. You get to mock some of these people and make it sound like anybody who thinks they saw something is crazy. I have posted on that. I'll repost on it because it's in the news again. And there is an artist rendering that shows much more accurately what this thing looked like as opposed to a potato. All right. Now, the other two involving, I'm pretty sure, military installations. And I think that at least one of them, there is a, it's called a TR-3B. And that is, it's called the Black Manta. It is believed to be an advanced project from the United States military or black projects or, you know, Lockheed Martin or whoever, speculated to have anti-gravity technology, counteracting gravity in various ways. No gravity is impossible, right? So keep that in mind. You have to have something else. The UFO may use nuclear energy to accelerate high-pressured plasma, creating an anti-gravity field around it. And I am not a scientist, so I can't explain this very well. One of the ideas as to why you're looking at something, it's there one minute and it's not the next, and that is why some people might see something from one angle and others from the other, is not, is that if you want to get from one place to another, you're in a UFO, you want to get from one place to the other as fast as you can. Well, I just go in a straight line, right? And I just have some huge, you know, propulsion to get me there, right? Well, you could do that to get up to what? Mach 2? Mach 3? I mean, some of the hypersonic missiles, you go a lot faster than that, but that's not enough. So what do they do then? Pretty much what this is you warp gravity, so that it is the gravity from one location to another that pulls you to the next location. But that also means that you're not so easily witnessed by other people. And it would explain in one of these sightings where it looked like it came out of, you know, kind of a dark fog or whatever. It came there, it hovered for a while, and then it took off. I created, in my own little way, an AI visual to go with that, because there are a couple of photographs, and these are artist renderings. The people did not have photographs with them. They are being released by the Department of War. It is the fifth round of documents being released. So one of these took place October 2023. It was between 8 and 9:30 at night. Unnamed employee working for an unnamed entity. Why would these all be unnamed? Maybe because, you know, people don't want their name and they don't want to be embarrassed. Maybe the business doesn't either. It might be because they are people with a rank on a military installation. Working on an unnamed entity in Colorado Springs reportedly walked over to his coworker and started to admire the stars in the night sky. Looking up, his attention was initially drawn to a bright star, and then he noticed movement in his left peripheral vision. Upon looking to his left, he saw, quote, what appeared to be a dark gray colored cloud phasing into his sight, unquote. He described the cloud as stationary, and after looking at it for a bit, it started to look very strange, as if it was pixelated or distorted in some other manner. And that's a little bit consistent with what the Special Forces guys saw near NORAD. He kept watching the cloud and witnessed a constant, quote, constant diffused red light on the bottom front point of a solid triangle, black triangle shaped object coming out of the cloud toward the south, southeast. So the object became wider and larger until it exited the cloud, at which point the entire triangle object with a red light in each corner was seen. Now, if you think back to the, they called it the Phoenix lights, there were thousands of people who saw these things down there in Phoenix. They came up with, oh, no, no, they didn't see anything. We just had some training going on out there, and there's some helicopters, and the way they fired the flares, if you looked at a certain angle from exactly right over there, it might have looked like that. You had all kinds of high elected officials, and like I said, about 1,000 people who see these things, pilots and others, and that's pretty much what they were describing. So I'll post the artist depictions that they put here. Man estimated the object to be as large as the parking lot in which he stood, 3 to 5 stories in thickness. It could move at speeds that were comparable to that of a helicopter. And he said altitude 3,000 to 5,000 feet to be continued. Stay tuned. More of this sighting in Colorado Springs right after news.
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3: I'm Jim Arthur in the KVOR 24/7 News Center. Colorado Springs police arrested a man Monday night who's been accused of numerous burglaries in the downtown area. Police were conducting tamping enforcement in Monument Valley Park when they saw someone who matched the description of a suspect involved in those burglaries. Authorities approached the man, identified as 36-year-old Mike Eads. Using witness descriptions, police confirmed Eads was the suspect and took him into custody. Eads also had 7 outstanding warrants for his arrest. At a meeting scheduled for August 27th, El Paso County Commissioners will decide if Bucky's Travel Center should be considered a convenience store. Bucky's bought land at I-25 and County Line Road and asked the Planning and Community Development Director to make that designation so they can build on the land zoned for a convenience store. The development director said he couldn't make that determination. Bucky's will now appeal directly to county commissioners at that meeting, which will be open to the public. Representative Lauren Boebert's son Tyler was arrested Sunday by the Garfield County Sheriff's Office on charges of sexual exploitation of a child. The Sheriff's Department said the charges go back to 2024. Boebert will be in court for a hearing August 19th. He bonded out of jail late Sunday. He has other charges that were filed against him in 2024 for vehicle and property thefts and child abuse charges last year, for which he faces sentencing in early September. KVOR weather from the 11 Alert Team at KKTV. Partly cloudy, chance of rain. Highs today, low to mid-90s. A bit cooler tomorrow and a better chance of rain with highs in the upper 80s. I'm Jim Arthur. 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
2: 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I don't know if you've had the home or the business going back to 2009, but that's how long Kerr Brothers has been here in the Springs, up and down the Front Range, obviously out into the Eastern Plains, etc. They are local. They know the area, and they certainly know the weather. 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And you know that. 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Here's what I know. 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On the one hand, it keeps the value of your property up because you're repairing it instead of deferred maintenance. On the other hand, if you're in a situation where you want to sell the home, you want to have something done before you put it on the market, they're going to take care of that. If you want to hang on to the home because you had changes in your circumstance, and again, and I say it frequently because it happens really frequently, you have in-laws or parents come to live with you, but the house was seldom designed to have that happen. You can have it remodeled. 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Talk with them, 719-358-7053. 719-358-7053. Go to KrugerBrothers.com and start from there. Going back to this incident that happened in Colorado, in and near Colorado Springs, right? So you've got an object that this person, two people really see, and it's one of these triangle-shaped objects with red lights on the corners, and there is a black manta. A lot of people think, well, this is the next generation or next generation after that when it comes to stealth, etc. I don't know what to say. There was an Aurora thing for a while. People expected that. Do I expect that the average person knows everything that we are working on and developing? No. We trotted out F-117s and you know, B-2s and stuff as a pretty big surprise, I think, to some of our enemies, and I would hope we do exactly that. China decides it wants to go after Taiwan. What the hell are those big triangular things here? Oh, boss, that's why we hadn't tried it up until now, because we're afraid Trump might cut loose. I don't know. But here's what it says. When it moved, it was comparable to that of a helicopter, altitude 3,000 to 5,000 feet. Suddenly, it accelerated to an estimated Mach 1 or Mach 2, turning slightly as waves surrounded and radiated from the object, creating a sort of mirage effect similar to what would be present if you were looking down a long, hot stretch of paved road. He didn't see, hear, or smell any form of propulsion. The object appeared to move over a location that's redacted in the report. David, hold on here. You're the sound of reason on the show. So if this were just over a parking lot at a King Supers or over somebody's home or an apartment building or just some vacant property that was near Evergreen Cemetery that had a fire on it that more than likely was started by somebody who was homeless. Did I just say that out loud? Yes, I did. Redacted. Why would the location be redacted, pray tell?
0: Oh, I have no idea.
2: See, but that just intrigues me even more.
0: Right.
2: Right? I mean, it was over a parking lot. Okay. Object then abruptly...
0: Might as well have highlighted that
2: right,
0: section,
2: exactly,
0: right?
2: Right. The object then abruptly banked to its left, veering right, the opposite of a standard aircraft. Eventually, the man lost sight of it. Upon looking back to where it had appeared from, the cloud had disappeared as well. All right. That's incident number one. Let's go to incident number two. The second Colorado Springs report included in this latest release. Now, this is batch number 5 that's come out. We've had one that was Colorado Springs related before. These are the second and third, occurred October 23, though the specific date of each respective sighting is redacted. Why would you redact the dates? Based on how witnesses described each UAP and the size difference of the two, they don't appear to be related. Talking about this one. Second sighting reportedly took place October 2023 night. It was around 10 minutes to 11 when an unidentified man and his wife were sitting on the back porch of their residence in an undisclosed area of Colorado Springs. Their porch faced southwest with two facing with their backs toward the house, and they're looking out. As the man was looking up at the stars, he suddenly noticed that something had flown over his house from behind. Directly headed southwest, the object was as low as 300 feet, estimated to be the size of a large SUV. Remember when all those drones up the East Coast, they were saying some of those were that large? Is it possible we or China, Iran, others have big drones like that? Of course it is. Does that explain it? I don't know. I don't know. It would seem to me that you wouldn't have to be so dang secretive and redact all of this stuff if this wasn't something that was a pretty big deal. War Department released three photographs of those, and I'll print those and see if I can get an AI to show it as well. The object had appeared as a sort of haze or distortion around it, as if he was looking at the object through mist, or as if looking at an object underwater through ripples. It appeared to be a perfect triangle, but his viewing angle and the distortion made it difficult to tell. The corners may have been rounded. They're little things, right? And I know liars put little things in there to make it look like the lie is more convincing. But when you have little things like this, it's difficult to tell. If you ever get somebody who talks about things, and think back to Aaron. There's some stuff he just didn't know. I think that happens with almost everybody who sees something. Well, I don't know. And if somebody said, oh, no, and they give you, you know, just 100%, then you may be looking or listening to 100% lies. It reportedly traveled away from him and his wife with a point of the triangle facing forward, leaving a band of silver-blue light in its wake. It was said to be moving very quickly, covering a large amount of distance while completely silent. About 4 seconds of the time elapsed between when the couple spotted the object and when it was out of sight. Both of these reports join the other one. It goes back to talking about the one that was from Fort Carson and NORAD. And I want to thank a lot of the information there. It comes from the reports themselves, some of it from Spencer McKee out there, and then Shane Galvin had some of this reporting as well. So I pose this question to you, and it's actually, I think, pretty simple. So what do you make of it? I mean, the point where people are going to say, well, there's nothing out there, I think that's gone. There's something out there. So the question, there's so many questions. What is it? Would they ever tell us? Do you think they're telling us? Do you think that, you know, President Trump is the person who's just going to say, okay, we're going to be totally transparent about this thing, that we'll have full disclosure? There is a tell, I think, when it comes to President Trump. Remember Obama? Oh, I love the guy. He was doing some kind of a podcast interview and was asked about aliens. In essence, I'll paraphrase. In essence, his comment was, well, yes, aliens are real, but I haven't seen one. I think they were talking about aliens from off planet, as opposed to he'd never seen one of the millions of aliens who were coming across the southern border, Alejandro Mayorkas, Joe Biden. Don't look at them. They don't exist if you don't look at them. In any event, in all seriousness, he says, there are aliens, they're real, but I haven't seen one. Okay, well, that's kind of what I would expect if you're going to give a little bit of disclosure, right? And every president has said, when they get into office, first thing they want to find out, are UFOs real? First question, most popular question, people are always asking them, are UFOs real? So I don't think Trump's any different from that. But after Obama said that, the next day, Trump is on Air Force One. Somebody brings up the question to Trump about that. First thing Trump says is he shouldn't be talking about that. That's a breach of security. Whoa. So if it's all just a big joke and it doesn't matter, why would Trump be upset that Obama said something and call it a breach of security? He shouldn't be talking about that. There are just plenty and plenty of things, I think. They call this all into question. So now the next question is, all right, then, what are they telling us? Do you think Elon Musk would lie about it, Richard? Because he says he's up in, you know, the atmosphere all the time. He's got SpaceX, all these other things. If there were UFOs, aliens, or other craft flying around up there, he would know it. I would assume so. And that's why I was pretty stunned when we know that that is what's going on, why he would say there's no there. And no, I'm not saying that he's an alien or an alien hybrid. When it comes to alien hybrids, if you ever think I'm going to rat out somebody like me, let's go to a break real quick.
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1: Mostly sunny, but increasing cloud cover and the chance once again of a few isolated showers and maybe a storm or two later this afternoon and evening. Still warm, high temperatures in the low to mid 90s. With the KKTV 11 Alert Weather, I'm meteorologist Kevin Bloomberg.
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4: Barb Schlinker, I was just talking with David about security and where you're at in life. And, you know, you think you have security, not always when it comes to a job or your home or a lot of other things, but you would like some security. Well, I can give you some security right now. It's pretty big security, and that is the certainty of knowing that if you're going to sell your home, you're going to have the very best representing you. And part of that means that she is going to, this Barb Schlinker, she's going to go ahead and guarantee how much the home will sell for. You sit down with her, you go through all of the information out there, come up with the market price, put it in writing. She gets to work. And I don't want anybody thinking, well, yeah, as soon as she's got the market price, she's done. No. Over and over and over, and it's not a guarantee, but over and over and over again, when I talk with her, it's, well, we had that, and then we had, you know, more offers going back and forth, and we showed up at $5,000, $10,000, $15,000 above what the asking price had been. She is going to look out for you. She is going to know how to market. And I talk about negotiating. That happens when you have, you know, people going back and forth on it. But you don't get to the negotiating part unless you're good at the marketing part. And Barb spent more than 25 years learning the ins and the outs of how you do the marketing. And it changes. I mean, it changes every year. More computers here, more there. In the old days, people would drive by the home. So you had to have curb appeal, right? And now, more than likely, they're not going to drive past the home. They're not even going to drive over to the neighborhood unless they look at their phone and they like what they see and they make a note. Well, we'll drive by and take a look at that. Barb knows all of this. And the reason that's important is that's what allows her to guarantee to sell your home and to sell it for a particular price. 301-3900 or barbhasthebuyers.com. Somebody is asking, there's radio is changing. I'll just tell you that. Radio is changing. Somebody asked, I'm good. For today, I mean, there's no guarantees in life, whether it comes to anything else. Heard your show in the afternoon. Hopefully it means they appreciate you as much as the rest of us do. I think they do. You know, I get that question from time to time. And I can tell you that radio keeps changing and you just never know. But I can tell you, especially from the guy's been my boss for the past several years, and then the person who'd been ahead of him, oh gosh, overseeing all these stations for quite a long time as well, I felt very secure with them. And they not only looked out for me, but they left me alone and didn't tell me what to do, what not to do. It's been a very good situation. In all of the years I've done radio or television, it's always been that way. No, but I don't need to do a radio show about that stuff. And your jobs have probably been that way too, right? I mean, I've had a lot of jobs. I was an iron worker for a while. Was that a good job, a bad job? We'll talk about jobs, some other deals. All right, here we go. I like this one. It says, one of my buddies has a theory about the UAP deal. He says, if you notice, they always seem to be around water or volcanoes. He believes that the intelligence that disappeared during the flood never died. It just went underground and underseas. Let me stop right there. Because if you're going to rule this person out and say, oh, here we go, don't. Just don't. Because there is ample evidence to show that while we're talking generally about UAPs in the sky, because we're in Colorado Springs, there is tons of evidence, and people in Congress are talking about this. They've been briefed on it. They've seen things come out of the water in the oceans, and boom, they go. Tim Burchett, he's one of the big authorities on these things, and he has said he's been briefed on underwater vehicles that can go way, way faster than any of our submarines or their torpedoes or anything else. So don't rule this out so quickly. And the whole thing, are these demons? Is this, you know, there are enough dynamics here that I can tell you, I don't rule anything out when people talk about things or ask questions. I personally think that there's one of two things that we see in the skies. It's either military projects, and I think there's a good chance of that. And in fact, I wouldn't be surprised. But wait, you had the Department of War release two reports that actually were talking about something they were testing? Could be. Maybe you just dismiss it that way. It could be military projects because we don't pay $1,100 for a hammer for the military. The money goes into black projects, or they're demonic and has been here since the dawn of time. Those are the two things I believe we see in the sky and underwater. Can't argue with that. Could be. I mean, and I think the one, because I saw one when I was 12, it took me a long time for me to understand that they come in a lot of different shapes and forms and behaviors. And I can tell you this, I spent a long time trying to find something where I could say, that's exactly what I saw. I've seen a couple of things that are kind of like it, but I've never seen anything where I say, that is, it behaved the same way, all of the rest. There's a lot of things out there. Here we go. And this, somebody probably knows more than me, but let's go with it. The laws of physics still apply. Mach 1 would create a sonic boom. What better test of stealth technology than flying and hovering over Cheyenne Mountain? Am I arguing, David? I'm not arguing. You know, two notes here. When we're talking about direct energy weapons, somebody said, well, you know, Lahaina, that started there. There are a lot of questions about direct energy weapons and their use and whether they were experimenting and something got out of control or it was planned demolition. That's a whole different subject. We get there. One person did send me something and I had never heard it before, but it kind of makes sense. And that is, do you know NORAD has a small nuclear device inside of the mountain? I didn't know that. And they're very secretive. And I've talked with some people who worked at NORAD. They've talked about fast walkers. In fact, we gave you a colonel a little while ago who was talking about NORAD trying to intercept a fast walker UAP that was going from Canada down along the eastern seaboard. They couldn't even keep up with it. So what would be the point of a colonel coming out and talking about something like that? Disinformation? That could be true as well. I mean, this is why, in part, it's frustrating, in part because it's so dang fascinating. There are apparently 7.4 to 7.6 billion smartphones in active use worldwide. Why aren't there any good pictures of any UFOs, UAPs? That is a great question. And I mean, in the old days, it was like, I didn't have a camera with me, or that was a 4-second sighting. Didn't have time to grab my phone and get it up or whatever. So I think in the old days that would explain that. There was nothing. I couldn't have had a camera with me when I was walking to the park with my friend. The only thing I can think here is that they are somehow what they're using by way of propulsion, etc., allows them to go from one dimension to another dimension, shape-shifting, whatever. Again, I know there is something out there, and I also know that despite all of those smartphones being out there, we're not bombarded every day with, well, Richard, here's another 150 photos from Colorado from 2 days ago. To be continued. Now, I will tell you, can you repeat how to find Aaron's YouTube post? Just saw it now. I will make sure that I get that to you tomorrow, or I'll try to text you back with that as well. A lot of this information is just too detailed to go into a show. I'm not Art Bell, but I will put together a presentation for social media, and I'll go through all of that. We'll see you back here tomorrow, 22 hours from now.
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10: Decision day in six states. I'm Lisa Brady, Fox News. In South Carolina, it's a special primary to replace the late Senator Lindsey Graham as the GOP Senate nominee.
11: Lindsey was amazing. I will never fill his shoes. No one can ever fill his shoes. And I don't just expect it to be handed to me.
10: Senator Darlene Graham, appointed to finish her brother's term, just voted in Lexington, facing nine other candidates. So she expects a runoff in 2 weeks and hopes to be in it, also countering critics who question her experience.
11: I've worked for 30 years for the state of South Carolina. I ran a state agency. I turned it from a struggling agency into a national model. I think that's great experience to bring to the table.
10: Graham calls affordability her number one issue. In Wisconsin, socialist Francesca Hong says she's ready to unite Democrats if she wins today's primary for governor.
12: I think what people of our state are ready for, the good people of Wisconsin, are ready for a government that actually puts them first, not Trump.
10: She describes democratic socialism as putting people first, but has recently retreated from some past positions. Outgoing Governor Tony Evers has endorsed Milwaukee County Executive David Crowley. Congressman Tom Tiffany considered the likely GOP nominee. Four other states also have primaries today. An American is freed by Russia. Marine veteran Robert Gilman, held for more than 4 years.
13: The 32-year-old American teacher was arrested in 2022 and convicted of beating a police officer and later convicted of assaulting a prison official. His sentence was extended to 10 years. Officials say Gilman has been in a disassociative stupor for 47 days after suffering abuse in prison and was moved to a civilian hospital and hooked up to a feeding tube before his release. Gilman was one of eight Americans believed to remain in Russian custody.
10: Fox's Jared Halpern at the White House. Advocates warning Gilman is near death. 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
23: From the 11 Alert Team at KKTV, here's Southern Colorado's most accurate forecast on KVOR.
24: Mostly sunny, but increasing cloud cover and the chance once again of a few isolated showers and maybe a storm or two later this afternoon and evening. Still warm, high temperatures in the low to mid 90s. With the KKTV 11 Alert Weather, I'm meteorologist Kevin Bloomberg.
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26: Quick break. Thank you for that. Got to take a break with the family. And I appreciate everybody who stepped up to the plate to host the program in my absence. Thank you to, of course, producer Jim Verde. Who could forget producer Jim doing a great job throughout this period, as always, and of course, always helping me through this program each day. And then Sean Farish and Moon Grafan and Kurt Schlichter and Michael Palka, all great Americans, all great friends. Thank you very much, guys, for your wonderful work over the course of the past week. Got a lot of great messages about all of you, so thank you very much. You know, it is great to be back with you. In case you were wondering where I was, I know, Jim, as you started the program yesterday, I was settling back in at home, but I wasn't quite up to on-air snuff yet because I'm severely jet-lagged. I just got back from Hawaii. I was out in Oahu, Hawaii for the week, which was really nice. What a treat to be in Oahu. Great American.

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8: He's homeward bound on Lisa Brady, Fox News. Marine veteran Robert Gilman released by Russia after being held on disputed charges for 4 years. Advocates have said his treatment in a Russian prison has left him gravely ill.
9: He is now on a State Department aircraft along with his mother and a medical team making a swift journey back to the United States, first to Andrews Air Force Base in Washington, D.C., then ultimately on to Texas, where severe health concerns will be addressed. A statement from a family representative reads, Robert's full medical assessment will be done when he gets back to the U.S. and his family will join him at a U.S. military hospital in Texas as he starts the long road to recovery.
8: Fox's Molly Line. President Trump posting it's a humanitarian release and that there was no exchange with Russia. Also writing he spoke with Gilman, who requested a cheeseburger. A covert operation to get President Trump out of Turkey after last month's NATO summit. Because of threats from Iran.
10: On the day this reportedly happened, the White House made no mention of the threat to the president's life, but they told the press they would be flying along with the president on the old Air Force One so the new Qatari jet could be shown off to U.S. troops who were stationed in Britain. After boarding in Turkey, the press were told to keep their window shades down. And that is when the Washington Post reports President Trump was taken off that plane, loaded onto a catering truck, and put on another plane, an Air Force C-32A, and quote, that made Air Force One a decoy with media and some White House staff aboard, the official said.
8: Fox's Jackie Heinrich at the White House. The president says escalation with Iran remains a possibility, but so does a diplomatic solution.
11: Currently, the U.S. naval blockade remains in effect, costing the regime hundreds of millions of dollars each day. Still, the Iranians remain defiant as technical talks continue with Oman.
8: Fox's Trey Yingst in Tel Aviv. In Yemen, at least 6 people reported killed when Iran-backed Houthi rebels fired missiles at a ship. 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
17: Mostly sunny, but increasing cloud cover and the chance once again of a few isolated showers and maybe a storm or two later this afternoon and evening. Still warm, high temperatures in the low to mid 90s. With the KKTV 11 Alert Weather, I'm meteorologist Kevin Bloomberg.
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21: All right, 844-484-3872, 844 for the USA. That's the way to join us today. Coast to coast, sea to shining sea. Great to be back with you, America. Thank you for letting me take a week off with the family. Appreciate you for that. But we're back, ready to go. Lots to talk about. The President of the United States yesterday did something that, once again, the media hates, which is he said parents and pediatricians should be able to make decisions on their own about to what extent and how quickly children get all these vaccines. Correct me if I'm wrong. I thought when it came to abortion, the media is all about this being a decision between a woman and her doctor. Remember that? Of course, not really mentioning the baby that gets murdered in the process. But it's all about, you know, my body, my choice. It should be about between a woman and her doctor. Okay.
4: So what about being between a mother and her child's pediatrician? We're not for that now? What is this about exactly? Because the president's executive order yesterday, the Washington Post is upset about it. They wrote, President Trump on Monday made his most significant attempt yet to reshape how Americans vaccinate their children, signing an executive order that called for cutting the number of recommended childhood vaccines, spacing out those shots, and making other changes that would upend decades of federal guidance. Yeah, who would want to upend decades of federal guidance? It's not like the feds have ever gotten anything wrong before. It's not like the feds have ever been involved in corrupt schemes that came at the expense of American health before. It's not like the feds were involved in recommending that people get opioids and not telling them that they would become addicted to them. It's not like the feds ever did that. It's not like the feds ever had a food pyramid that prioritized fattening you up for the benefit of industry insiders and nothing to do with American health. It's not like that's ever happened before. Oh, shut up. The feds recommended for years that we do it this way. Who are your advertisers? Why don't we start there, Washington Post? Why are you so in bed with institutions, organizations that are dedicated to hurting Americans? I'd like to know more about your conflicts of interest when you make a declaration.

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1: Hot again today with highs in the 90s and 100s as we track just another heat advisory until 7 p.m. tonight, but at least looking at the chance for some more moisture with scattered thunderstorms lasting through the evening. With your KKTV Alert Weather, I'm meteorologist Roy Rusk.
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0: The following is recorded from an earlier live broadcast. Opinions expressed on this program are those of the host and do not necessarily reflect those of KVOR, Cumulus Media, or its advertisers. 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
3: Richard Randall, so let's do this. Looking at my notes, Jeff Crank used to sit at this microphone for a long, long time and answer questions. We got a ton of questions coming in from people. If you got a question for Jeff, can't guarantee we'll get them all in, but it'd be 719-715-0740. Jeff saw that my notes say WNBA, the foul, ejection, men declared for the WNBA draft, French player, and all of the rest. You know, I keep thinking, Jeff, that one of these days, whether it's the whole gender controversy, trans especially, or whether it's all of the renewed racism that we've had since the president, who had an opportunity to actually tamp this stuff down but didn't do that, that someday we weren't going to have all this controversy. But it goes on and on and on. It's not good for America.
4: Not good for America. And, you know, this whole WNBA stuff is it's crazy. I mean, there's no other way to talk about it other than it is crazy. And, you know, this, what's her first name, Cunningham? I can't remember her first name.
3: Sophie
4: Cunningham, yeah. I mean, you know, she just says what I think is the obvious, which is that men don't belong playing against women. And somehow that goes, that's crazy talking in America. It is crazy to allow men to play against women. And you see some of these, Ennis Cantor and some of these other folks who are coming up now and saying, well, okay, then I'm eligible yep. for the WNBA. And it shows you how stupid the argument really is.
3: I love them for forcing the conversation
4: on
3: that.
4: Yeah, it is. It's forcing the conversation. And then, you know, here's a woman who, Sophie Cunningham, who's playing in the WNBA, and it seems like the league puts politics over the protection even of their players. Like, they should apply the rules evenly.
3: Yep.
4: Shouldn't matter whether you're Democrat or Republican, or whether you believe men should play in women's sports or you believe men shouldn't play in women's sports. You should protect all the players equally. You should protect their freedom of speech equally. I don't have a problem if somebody wants to wear a shirt a certain way that I disagree with. I don't think they should be targeted or booed or anything else.
3: Yep.
4: But it seems like this league is more interested in trying to push this whole ideology that somehow men should be allowed to play in women's sports. That's bad for women. You know, I am the father of a daughter. And I will tell you, when my daughter was swimming in high school, she had to swim against a boy.
3: Really?
4: She did. And it was, you know, it wasn't fair to any of the girls that were swimming there. They had sort of locker room issues. They had all kinds of stuff going on. And it just wasn't fair. And you see all of these young women who are, you know, in track or swimming or whatever, and they're trying to get a scholarship or something else, and they don't get the recognition that they deserve.
3: State records and things like that.
4: And it's just...

0: pot stuff. She tries getting into Russia. They catch her. They imprison her. And then all of a sudden, the Biden administration is making a trade. And I understand wanting to get Brittany Griner out of Russia. They traded one of the worst, horrible arms dealers in the world. I mean, I'm sorry, but that just looks like their priorities are completely out of whack, the Biden administration.
1: Yeah, well, we ought to. The government of the United States, no matter who the president is, one, they shouldn't play politics. We should always try to get Americans back. We shouldn't pay ransom for them, because if you pay ransom or you and sometimes you swap someone for someone who's really evil or bad, it only causes more bad behavior on the part of, you know, another country like Russia or some of these bad actors. So I think we have to be very careful about how we do it. But any American citizen should always know that if they are somewhere else, we are fighting for them.
0: You've
1: we just
0: it.
1: Had a case here in Colorado, a Coloradan who was taken in Afghanistan and held captive. And I was in briefings, some of them classified briefings, about where that person was and how the government was trying to get them out. And we have a whole part of the State Department that's actually dedicated to that.
0: Really?
1: It makes you feel like if you're an American and you get caught somewhere like that, there are a lot of people working to get you out. And so it's a good feeling, I think, for the families who are struggling with that.
0: I think it is. And I respect the fact that there are always going to be things, and we've said this off the air, always going to be things that Jeff Crank can talk about, some things he can't talk about. He draws the line, I think, very, very well on that. So I'm looking at the news, and especially you're on, you know, a military committee there, and that's a choice assignment for you. I'm seeing all of these reports this morning where they're saying, oh, you know, President Trump was warned about prolonged conflict in the Middle East, and it may come down to whether we have enough munitions for the Navy just going around. I think people kind of forget, going back to a couple of the prior Gulf Wars, especially, you know, Clinton had decimated the military so much that they were taking those days, it was Sidewinder missiles off of aircraft carriers in the Pacific and sending them to the Middle East because we needed them there. Is the military being given everything you believe that they need? And give us the news from your committee, if you
1: will.
0: Well,
1: they certainly are. They certainly are under this current Congress. We just increased, made a very major investment in national defense. In the National Defense Authorization Act that we're trying to get through, we put more in what is called the One Big Beautiful Bill. We put $25 billion in for ballistic missile defense, for many other things. So they do have enough now. They did not under the Biden administration.
0: Yeah.
1: The Biden administration didn't prioritize defense. They prioritized all sorts of things. You know, we voted in the One Big Beautiful Bill. We voted for more money to go for a housing allowance for our men and women of the military. You know, for the first time, we increased the base allowance for housing in a long time. We provided more money for pay for our soldiers. I'm very proud of that. I mean, we've done a almost 20% increase, and there's another 3.5% increase in this bill that we've passed the House and need to get it passed in the Senate. But you know, we are providing for the men and women who serve us in the military on the munitions and things like that. We have to watch that stuff very closely. But look, here's the reality. Iran has been killing Americans for 47 years. You know, I came out before this whole thing started. I walked out of a meeting that I had at someone's house here in Colorado Springs, and an Army long-term 20-year Army retiree came up to me and he said, "Hey, we've got to do something about Iran." He said, "They have killed many of my brothers who I served with in the Army are dead today, or they're maimed because of Iran." And it's been going on for 47 years. We haven't had a president that's confronted them in the way that this president has. And so it's not just the 47 years of torture of these people boiling people's skin off. I mean, this is a brutal, brutal regime. They skinned an American alive 20 years ago. They skinned him alive. I mean, this is what these people do, right? This is a repressive, brutal regime. And we can act like it didn't happen. You know, there was one back in the 1930s that people acted like that wasn't going on.
0: Yes.
1: Right?
0: Yes.
1: Right before a Holocaust.
0: Yep.
1: We can,
0: it's not
1: we can,
0: happening to us.
1: Right. Right. It's not happened to us. But
0: they'll
1: listen, they scream at the top of their lungs, "Death to

0: America, and they mean it.
1: Why don't we believe them, Jeff? I mean, honestly, at a certain point, when they say things like that over and over and over again, it's that whole analogy, you brought the rattlesnake in the house. I told you what I was when you brought me in. Why don't we believe our enemies when they say death to America?
0: Well, and not only do we believe them, but these rattlesnakes have been biting us for 47 years, right? I mean, all of the terror that you see, and there are people who say, oh, this is all about Israel. No, it's not all about Israel. They have been exporting terror. They've been killing Americans and doing it through proxies all across the world for almost 50 years. And we've tolerated it. And it's time for that to end. And what we certainly can't allow, and this has been something that not just Donald Trump has talked about, but Donald Trump made it the red line. Joe Biden made it a red line. Trump in his first term made it that. Barack Obama made it that. We cannot allow them to obtain a nuclear weapon. We cannot allow it. And this president is doing everything he can to stop it.
1: He's the one president who didn't just kick it down the road. Real quickly, and we're not going to take a ton of time on this, but we do have a lot of military families out there. And I think most know you can go to Pinyon Canyon and do certain training here in Colorado. You might have to go out to California to do some training. And people are going to say, wait, you and the congressman are talking about the meals that they're eating and whether they're adequate or something. I think it might be not an important deal to me because I'm not eating that meal. But if I had a son, a daughter, or somebody who's out there, or if it was me and my buddies in my unit, you got involved in that.
0: We did. And listen, that's the kind of congressman I'm going to be. When I get a letter from a soldier saying, we're out here at the National Training Center at Fort Irwin, and the food is terrible, and it's not enough, I'm going to react. I'm not going to sit it aside and not do anything about the letter. And I didn't do that. We talked to the Army. We wrote them, and they admitted. And it was a contractor. It was a bad issue, and they have gotten it fixed. Since then, we've gotten more soldiers who've called in about or written in about certain things. Look, we ought to take care of these folks. We've been given charge of them. Their parents sent these young men and women to us and said, we'll loan them to you for a little while, but take care of them. And taking care of them means to feed them in a way. Some of our soldiers at Fort Irwin were not being fed as well as we're feeding people who are locked in jail in the United States. We have to do better. I will fight for the men and women who serve us, whether it's getting them a pay increase, whether it's getting them a housing increase, or whether it's making sure that their quality of life, for them and for their families, is good.
1: Let's take a break. When we come back, we'll be talking about the SAVE Act and get to some of the questions that you're texting in. If you've got a question for Jeff Crank, 719-715-0740. Remember, he is not here as a candidate. He's here as an elected official. Two different things, so I just give you a heads up on that. He'll be here as a candidate plenty of times, but for today, that's not the deal. So don't send in questions like that because I just have to pass over them. For this break, I do want to talk to you a little bit about your home, or perhaps it's your business. And that has to do with Kruger Brothers Construction. They've been in business since 2009. They put their name on the business last year, Remodelers of the Year, according to People's Choice Awards. They can take care of virtually anything. If you've got a home and you need to have some remodeling done, give them a call. If you've got a home and you've got some repairs need to be done, you deferred maintenance for a little bit, give them a call. 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Sometimes it'd even be an ADU if it's zoned properly, etc. They do insurance claims, hail damage, roofs, inspection, flat roofing, metal roofing, pretty much anything to do with a home or a commercial property as well. 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You can take a look at some of the work that they've been doing there and give them a call. 719-358-7053. Jeff Crank, the SAVE Act, and why it can get out of the House. But trying to get it signed and get it to the president's desk is so darn difficult. That's where we pick it up.
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2: Richard Brandon, back to Jeff Crank here in a second. 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They learned the right way, and it's bonding. You have a blast up there. $0 registration fee if you mention my name on that new membership, and they've got everything you're going to need for the remainder of the summer, getting into the fall, and hunting as well. Also, this is important. They're going to price match any local competitors in-store firearms prices, so keep that in mind as well. If you need to have that concealed handgun permit renewed, they'll take care of that for you as well. The one thing I love about them, because I've been, before Magnum was built, I've been in a couple of places where they just look down on you. If you didn't know about this or this, that's why you're asking the person about that firearm. I don't need to be belittled. When you walk into Magnum, it doesn't matter if you're military, law enforcement, hunting, you grew up in a shooting family, or you've never even shot before, they will meet you where you are. Go to MagnumShootingCenter.com, learn how to be safe, shoot well. The SAVE Act, geez, the polling data says that, you know, 80, 90% of Americans, doesn't matter the race or the political affiliation, they want voter integrity, and they're okay with a form of identification. They have this whole new thing where it's like, geez, even the Olive Garden wants an ID if you want the pasta bar.
3: Right.
2: Why is it so hard to get that thing done?
3: Yeah, it's crazy. You talked about a 90% issue. We talked about men playing in women's sports.
2: Right.
3: That's a 90% issue.
2: Yep.
3: This is a 90% issue, too. It is common sense to say, if you're going to vote, we need to know who you are.
2: Yes.
3: And it used to be that way. We took that for granted, and then people got lax. And frankly, political parties and people in our political system started to exploit that, so that to their advantage, and decided that, well, we'll just make it a little loose. And, you know, they argue that somehow showing an ID is going to disenfranchise people.
2: Jim Crow, volume
3: two. Give me a break. Give me a break. It's common sense to say we should know that you're a citizen if you're going to vote in our elections, and we should know who that you are who you say you are. It's that simple. And it's not hard. I mean, I have to show it every week when I get on an airplane. I have to show my ID to prove who I am to get on that airplane. Wouldn't we want, if we're going to take our country in a certain direction, shouldn't we know that everybody is able to, they're citizens, they are who they say they are, and that we're getting rid of voter fraud and those sorts of things?
2: People are so angry, Jeff, because I'm tired of looking at a result in this state or that state. And it's Katie Hobbs who is running the election down in Arizona. She's also on the ballot, incidentally, and it looks like there's some irregularities down there. I'm tired of having to wonder about these things. But I do know one of the complaints people have got, well, that Jeff Crank, you know, that SAVE Act. Jeff Crank wants to do away with mail-in ballots. Yeah. And he doesn't care about the military. You know, if they're using mail-in ballots, he doesn't care about that. Jeff Crank, you got 2 minutes.
3: Yeah, it's, first of all, mail-in ballots, those are that we use those here in Colorado. There's no reason if you have the Save America Act that you can't still have mail-in ballots. You can. That's up to Colorado to figure out how. Georgia's figured out a way to have you check to make sure that you prove who you are, and they still do mail-in ballots. So it is possible to do, number one. But what's most important to me is to know that people who are voting are who they say they are.
2: Yes.
3: We've passed the bill 4 times in the House of Representatives, and we've sent it over to the Senate, and it is very frustrating. And for as frustrated as folks are here, imagine how we feel when we are we pass this stuff, we send it over there, and it's the U.S. Senate where things just seem to go to die. They don't have the votes. We are trying to add it into a reconciliation bill, which would require only 50 votes, not 60, to do that. And I think that we do have a chance at getting it through the United States Senate that way.
2: Thank God you didn't use the word cloture, because again, I'd have to have you explain whole thing. There is one thing, though, I'm curious about. And let me give you the question. We'll answer it when we come back, and then it'll be all listeners and their questions as well. But people talk about, you know, well, why don't we be done with, you know, the filibuster? And I think one of the arguments that kind of, you know, reaches me is we're so afraid to do that. But if, God forbid, the Democrats somehow get in control of Congress, filibuster is going to be gone and they're going to start doing whatever they want to, whether it's stacking the Supreme Court, whether it's, states like Puerto Rico and Washington become states, and that's an extra four senators there. We'll talk about that when we come back with Jeff Crank. Again, if you have got a question for him, 719-715-0740. And particularly, we're a military community. I'd like to focus as much as we could on military questions. So if you're a military family, you've got an issue or a question for Jeff, go ahead and do that. And let me do this. I'll give you a couple of the questions here, Jeff, so that you got them lined up before we come back. This is just pretty simple. Why is it such a tough haul to get election integrity across the line? Who could be against it? Answer, those who have cheated to remain in power. I want this administration to go hard and fulfill every notion the left claimed regarding being authoritarianism. Trump is Hitler. With the emergence of the DSA, it really is on the line. So let's do that when we come back, Jeff. I'd like to get your take. Is this DSA thing just another one of these trends? Because I think the whole trans thing and a lot of these things are like trends, and then after a while, they go away. DSA, a trend, and more importantly, if they win some of these primaries, do you think that it might mean changing how the House or the Senate is, because they could win a general? That's Jeff Crank when we come back on 740 KVOR.
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4: I'm Jim Arthur in the KVOR 24/7 News Center. Colorado Springs police arrested a man Monday night who's been accused of numerous burglaries in the downtown area. Police were conducting tamping enforcement in Monument Valley Park when they saw someone who matched the description of a suspect involved in those burglaries. Authorities approached the man, identified as 36-year-old Mike Eads. Using witness descriptions, police confirmed Eads was the suspect and took him into custody. Eads also had 7 outstanding warrants for his arrest. At a meeting scheduled for August 27th, El Paso County Commissioners will decide if Bucky's Travel Center should be considered a convenience store. Bucky's bought land at I-25 and County Line Road and asked the Planning and Community Development Director to make that designation so they can build on the land zoned for a convenience store. The development director said he couldn't make that determination. Bucky's will now appeal directly to county commissioners at that meeting, which will be open to the public. Representative Lauren Boebert's son Tyler was arrested Sunday by the Garfield County Sheriff's Office on charges of sexual exploitation of a child. The Sheriff's Department said the charges go back to 2024. Boebert will be in court for a hearing August 19th. He bonded out of jail late Sunday. He has other charges that were filed against him in 2024 for vehicle and property thefts and child abuse charges last year, for which he faces sentencing in early September. KVOR weather from the 11 Alert Team at KKTV. Partly cloudy, chance of rain. Highs today, low to mid-90s. A bit cooler tomorrow and a better chance of rain with highs in the upper 80s. I'm Jim Arthur. 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
1: Hot again today with highs in the 90s and 100s as we track just another heat advisory until 7 p.m. tonight, but at least looking at the chance for some more moisture with scattered thunderstorms lasting through the evening. With your KKTV Alert weather, I'm meteorologist Roy Russ.
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2: Richard Randall, Jeff Crank, your questions. 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And she knows what she's doing. Remember, you can go out and get a real estate license. It takes you a month. They don't teach you how to negotiate. They don't teach you how to market a home. Some people think, well, if you just go out there and take a photo on your iPhone, isn't that good enough? Barb says that's not good enough. And that's all the more reason why, if you're even thinking about it, or somebody you know, somebody you work with, one of the members of your family, are going to be making a move on their home in the next couple of months, certainly in a year or so, be able to get in touch with Barb, have her get in touch with you, come out, look at the property. And she can give you suggestions for things that you might be doing now that will improve the price of the home. But remember this. She's going to tell you, whoa, you're going to spend $20,000 on a kitchen because kitchens are an important part, but you're never going to get that money back on the sale. She knows what works and what doesn't. Give her a call, 719-301-3900, or barbhasthebuyers.com. Let's see here. Questions for you, Jeff Crank. And this is... talking about, actually, this one came in. I lost it now for a second. Oh, wait, here it is. It comes from Gammy. She says, S. Jeff Fields, speak up to stop all the mRNA vaccines, flu scam shots. We have all the proof, poisons in all the jabs. And there's certainly a big controversy over that. I don't expect you to be a doctor going through all of that. But there is a question, because some people are going to say, all right, Gammy, you're proof, but that's you. We're supposed to trust you. Oh, well, hold on. Fauci, that's what you say. We're supposed to trust you. I know it was over in the Senate, but talk to us about the mood in Washington, especially when you had Anthony Fauci just sitting there. I think it's 111, 112 times, plead the fifth.
3: Yeah. Well, first of all, I'm for freedom, right? Look, the bottom line is people should be able to decide for themselves. It should be a decision that they make in talking to their doctor about whether or not they want to take a vaccine or something like that. It shouldn't be somebody saying, it shouldn't be the government mandating that you have to take it or else you're going to lose your job. We saw the excesses of what happened during COVID with a lot of that stuff. I thought the Fauci hearing was a disgrace. I mean, it was an absolute disgrace to see Dr. Fauci sit up there and take the fifth when he's got immunity from it. He can't be prosecuted for any of it because Joe Biden gave him a unilateral pardon for everything.
2: Going back like more than 10 years or more.
3: Yeah, I wonder why that was.
2: Yeah.
3: Right? Now, so actually, you don't have the right to invoke the fifth if you can't be held criminally liable for those sorts of things. So why did he do that? And we know that that's been referred by the Senate, and I think they should have referred it over to the Department of Justice to see if he violated any laws. I think Anthony Fauci, what he did, and let's just be honest, what the Biden administration did during COVID is frankly criminal, really, if you think about it. What they did, they told us we couldn't go to church, we couldn't sing. You could still go to Home Depot.
2: Right.
3: You couldn't go to the little small mom and pop lumber shop because they had to be closed down. Big retail store,
2: yes.
3: The liquor stores, the pot shops,
2: yep.
3: All of that.
2: Need
3: that
2: those.
3: Was okay to go
2: yes.
3: to, but you couldn't go to church. You couldn't go to the things that they didn't want you to go to. Yeah, just crazy stuff. And look at the overreaction of government to COVID, what it did to our kids, the reaction that it's still having on those kids. And so, you know, it is shameful what happened through that. We should all make sure that that never, ever happens again.
2: Talking about questions here, let me give you one more. David's taking care of something here. Ashley, he is on his way. Congressman Crank, Social Security is in trouble at risk of becoming insolvent by 2032. So why is there a Social Security tax cap of $184,500? Why should a taxpayer earning $184,000 pay tax on every dollar they earn, while a billionaire only pays on the $184,500? Don't you think it's fair to remove the cap? That comes in from Chuck, and I'll leave it to you. I'm not sure I understand all of that.
3: Well, but I sort of understand what's being said there. Well, listen, first of all, Social Security is headed for insolvency. So when somebody demagogues and says that, we just need to leave Social Security the way that it is, then they're the ones that are putting it at risk. We have to come together and figure out a solution to make sure that Social Security is solvent, right, into the future. Now, I don't know what that is. I don't have the exact answer for what that is, but I do know the Democrats and Republicans alike need to figure that out. The issue, though, of means testing, it's called means testing of Social Security, because I think it's $184,000 is the limit. You're only taxed up to that point. And the reason that it's that way is that a person's never going to earn more than that. So you're not going to get more out of the system than what you put in. What's being asked by people is that people who make a bunch more put more in, but then let's not act like Social Security is something that you put into. It's a retirement system that you get out what you put in. It's not that. It never has been that. But it was sold like that, right, Richard,
2: right.
3: Many years ago.
2: Yes.
3: All things we should discuss, things that won't affect current beneficiaries of Social Security. And, are there some things that we can do to make it solvent? We have to do something. I don't know what that is right now, but I think that Democrats and Republicans must come together to figure this out, or Social Security will go insolvent. And people, me included,
2: yes,
3: won't. The Social Security will not be there for many of us if the government fails to do that.
2: Yeah, I got a question, and it's just... it seems like whenever the interview is a conservative and a Republican, these are the questions, and they're valid questions. I'm not saying they're not. But Democrats, even when they've got the House, they've got the Senate, they've got the presidency, they got everything locked up, they don't do anything about Social Security. They wait until they can say, wait, Jeff Crank, are you really in favor of pushing grandma over the cliff? Seems like this just goes on and on and on. But I'm thinking, as you said, some of the things that, whether it's voter integrity, whether it's guys playing in women's sports, there are some of these issues that are polling at 75, 80, upwards of 90% sometimes. The idea, and I'm not big on bipartisan, meaning you should walk across the aisle and work with these people on their agenda.
3: Right.
2: But why in the world aren't there just some things, for God's sakes, we all agree on this?
3: The Social Security should be one of those.
2: Yes.
3: Right?
2: Yep.
3: That should be one. There are certain things that we should be able to agree that we need to fix this, a broken system.
2: Yes.
3: But for some reason, there are people in our party who want to use it as a political weapon instead. And it's very sad. So
2: when it comes to, issues that most people would agree on, one of those would be security. And I've always said you have a government for a reason, and that is public safety. You have on the national level, you have our military protecting the nation. Then you work it down to state patrol and then county deputies and CSPD, et cetera, et cetera. That's one of the main reasons that we even have a government to begin with. But under the Biden administration and Alejandro Mayorkas, it still ticks me off, Jeff. He sat there in front of Congress several times and just lied straight faced and said the border is secure, and it wasn't even remotely secure. Are you worried about the people that have come across that border in the Biden administration, whether it's China, Iran, etc.? And
3: of
2: what
3: course.
2: Do we do now?
3: Yeah, we started earlier in the interview talking about how crazy it is to try and have men in women's sports.
2: Yes.
3: It's also crazy to not have a border.
2: Yes.
3: To let anybody come into the United States unfettered. But yet that's what they did. And by the way, that's what they'd still do if the Democrats get in control.
2: Absolutely.
3: Because what they do, they don't want to fund ICE. They fought to keep ICE defunded. They fought to defund Customs and Border Patrol. What is that? What's the reality of that? If they have no money for Customs and Border Patrol and for ICE, you have an open border. They wanted to go back to that policy. So as crazy as it is, they will. And you mentioned the DSA.
2: I was just going to pivot to that. Some of them don't even want prisons. We ought to do away with the police.
3: And let's be honest, it isn't just the DSA. The DSA wasn't in charge during the Biden administration. The Biden administration was the one that believed in open borders. They're the ones that fought to make sure that, you know, whoever came across the border, they got to stay. And they didn't care about Americans. Even when it was very unpopular and, you know, an election 2 years ago was essentially on that issue. Yes. And they lost.
2: Yes.
3: This is something, it is crazy to think what will happen if some of these DSA people get elected. This Milot Kyros up in CD1. Listen, Diana DeGette is the current member of Congress from that district. I don't agree with her on most political things, but I don't question whether or not she loves America. I do question. Actually, I don't even question whether Milot Kyros loves America. She said that America deserved September 11th. Now, if we're going to have people like that in the United States Congress, how in the world do we work with them? They've taken an oath. They've taken an oath to protect and defend the Constitution of the United States, yet they're not willing to stand up and say that America is one, the greatest country on the planet, and two, that we ought to defend it from enemies. I mean, it's just incredible to see what will happen. And it's not just her.
2: Yes.
3: These people, and I won't just say these people, meaning DSA, all the Democrats, if they get in power, if Hakeem Jeffries takes control of the U.S. House of Representatives and becomes Speaker of the House, you will have people like Ilhan Omar and others as committee chairs, right? They are empowering the DSA if the Democrats get control. We cannot allow that to happen. It is so important that Democrats do not get control of the United States Congress.
2: Let's take a break. You know, I always say, folks, that the difference between Republicans, we have so much infighting, and trust me, I don't like any of it. Democrats don't have that. But that also means that you see these crazy ideas coming from some of these socialists. Well, I'm not a socialist. You see these crazy ideas, and I don't see Democrats, the old school Democrats, distancing themselves from that, with the exception of Fetterman. That's about the only exception. Short break. More with Jeff Crank when we come back.
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8: 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Tell them that I sent you. Jeff Crank, you know, we're talking about housing. Last week, I told listeners that Gen Z, one of their top five worries was that they wouldn't be able to buy a home. I was excited to see that that's still even on their radar because they keep getting pushed. Oh, you don't need a home. You don't need a car. You can rent everything. Live in this little apartment or whatever. When it comes to housing, inflation, things like that, where are we at on that? Are you at on that?
9: Yeah, on housing, there's lots that needs to be done. And I mean, Colorado here is a great example. We did pass the Road to 21st Century Housing Act, which is a good piece of legislation that will deregulate some of it and get the housing costs down. But there's a lot that can be done, and there's much that's been done in Colorado particularly that is driving the cost of housing out of control. You know, there are these energy mandates. I have a bill that I've introduced in Congress called the Framer Act, which would basically take all of these crazy environmental regulations that the state of Colorado has passed and put on the cost of housing, and say if the state is going to do more stringent environmental regulations than the federal government has, then the state needs to pay for them, not the homeowner who's wanting to buy the house. And I just think we need to do that. I talked to a builder the other day. He told me he was rushing to get the plans he had for a particular home builder or a homeowner in to get them approved, because he said, if I don't get them done before these new regulations go in, it will add $40,000 onto the cost of that house. Now, I have heard that there are sometimes it's even $100,000 per house that's being driven by these crazy energy mandates that the Democrats are putting in place up in the state legislature. So my bill would change that. I'm also getting ready to introduce a bill that would allow builders, if they chose to, this doesn't force a builder or a buyer to do anything, but it would allow them to be able to pay down student debt, student loan debt, in order to help somebody qualify as a buyer incentive to be able to buy the house.
8: Wow.
9: So it would help people, younger people particularly, yes, get into their first home, because a lot of them are worried about the debt that they have, the government student loan debt. So there's several things that I'm working on that I think we can do on housing. So that's super important. And then on the economy in general and inflation, look, I mean, inflation under Joe Biden was 9% in a year. They caused the inflation. So when they come by now and say, oh, well, you know, inflation's high, inflation's much, much lower. Today, annual inflation is going to be about 2%, 2.5%, down from 9% under Joe Biden. It's not low enough. We need to keep working to get it down. But what would have happened if Democrats controlled the House? How much more expensive would it be to live today? The average family in El Paso County paid has $5,000 more in their pocket because I was the deciding vote for the One Big Beautiful Bill or the Working Families Tax Cuts Act, right? Because the Republicans passed that by one vote. Now, if Democrats had it, they would have voted for a $4.5 trillion tax increase. In fact, they did by voting against that bill. They voted for a $4.5 trillion tax increase. So when I hear them talk about inflation and oh, things are more expensive, they are because they caused it back in the Biden years. But more importantly, they didn't want to do anything about it. They want to talk about other things, but they voted against Social Security, a tax cut. Right. They voted against no tax on tips. They voted against no tax on overtime. They voted against the increase in the child tax credit, which we passed. So all of these things have put more money into the hands of the citizens of this county. And we need to continue to focus on that.
8: You know, I want to remind people to sign up for your newsletter. I'll put a link to it on my social media because you get the information straight from Jeff and from his office. I think we've got a little over 2 minutes, Jeff, here. Last week, I was asking listeners about their biggest worries or concerns. So let me ask you, when you look at either personally or for the nation or representing the people in your district, what are your biggest concerns and worries?
9: Well, I mean, you know, the growing cost to live. I mean, you know me. I mean, I'm an average guy. I live in a $600,000 house here in Colorado Springs. Nothing fancy.
8: No silver spoon.
9: You know, I look at my utility bill. That's $300 to $420 or something sometimes in a month. I mean, it's crazy. That's hard for people to afford, and it's being driven right now by the crazy leftists in Denver. You had a question I just peeked and saw. We didn't get to it, but who's behind the closing of the two coal-fired power plants here? The Democrats in Colorado. They're trying to force that down. Well, what's the alternative? More expensive green energy. So all of this stuff is being driven by those in the left. That's what worries me. How do we make it affordable for our children and
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14: He's heading home with a long way to go. Lisa Brady, Fox News. Marine veteran Robert Gilman, released earlier today by Russia, was held for more than 4 years in a Russian prison where advocates say he was mistreated.
15: Physical torture to forced medication and provocations.
14: Democratic Senator Ed Markey of Massachusetts, where Gilman is from, his sister crediting Markey and President Trump with winning his release. The president posting that he had spoken personally with President Putin about the case and that the Russians did not ask for anyone in return. Also posting earlier today that he had spoken with Gilman. The U.S. considered Gilman wrongfully detained on disputed charges. He'll be evaluated and treated at a military hospital in Texas. The U.S. military just confirming it fired on a Panamanian-flagged ship in the Gulf of Oman as it tried to evade the U.S. blockade of Iranian ports. Central Command says an American helicopter fired missiles into the engine room, disabling that ship after it ignored warnings to stop earlier today. Swift boat water rescues underway in parts of Ohio, where Governor Mike DeWine has declared an emergency in counties east of Columbus because of flash flooding, now blamed for at least one death. And with the continued storm threat, he's activating the National Guard.
16: The flooding concerns will only get worse, we believe.
12: So, you know, they will be ready to be deployed.
14: The governor urging people to pay attention, with downed trees and power lines also a hazard. Firefighters from Mexico heading to Western Canada to help fight a wildfire that's killed one 80-year-old woman and forced 20,000 people to evacuate. Another 10,000 told to be ready to leave. One official with the British Columbia Wildfire Service says crews are working around the clock to establish control lines. Back-to-back losses on Wall Street. The Dow down 184 at the bell. 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
7: From the 11 Alert team at KKTV, here's Southern Colorado's most accurate forecast on KVOR.
21: Hot again today with highs in the 90s and 100s as we track just another heat advisory until 7 p.m. tonight, but at least looking at the chance for some more moisture with scattered thunderstorms lasting through the evening. With your KKTV Alert Weather, I'm meteorologist Roy Rusk.
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1: Happy Tuesday, Colorado Springs and beyond.
0: Yes, indeed. And I got my mystery energy boost, so hang on, Colorado Springs. This could be a fun day.
1: So, I was just doing some research.
0: Uh-oh.
1: I know. Goes along with the job description.
0: Yes, indeed.
1: Yes. So, today is National Presidential Joke Day. Go figure.
0: Barack Obama.
1: Well, here's what I found. There's tons of them, obviously, and I found this one to be a little bit more entertaining than the rest of them. How are presidents like diapers?
0: They need to be changed often.
1: They need to be changed regularly and for the same reason.
0: Yes.
1: So it doesn't matter which side of the board you fall on. I think they all have those moments.
0: You know, that does bring up something. And I don't know, maybe it's because the United States was founded off of British who told them to stuff it and came over here. But we have this king complex.
1: We do.
0: We want, like Trump, oh, well, we got to have Ivanka, or we got to have one of his sons. They've got to be next. And with Clinton, it was going to be Chelsea. And why?
1: I don't know if that's a king thing or a power thing. Just keep it in the family. You know, let it,
0: but
1: let
0: why
1: it run
0: are
1: like
0: the
1: a,
0: people doing saying this stuff?
1: I don't know. It is kind of bizarre now. I've never really put two and two together. But even looking at the Bushes, you
0: yeah.
1: have George Sr. and George Jr. And,
0: yeah.
1: And you know, I'm sure that Barack Obama, I mean, he wants to have Michelle in there next. And
0: Mikey?
1: Yes, Mikey. Hard to say. But looking at our presidents, our current president has caused, once again, a little bit of a riffraff because of Iran is in the news once again. That Iran has closed Hormuz down once again because they don't want to agree to Trump's negotiations.
0: Well, the Navy already had it blocked, so them taking credit for blocking the Strait of Hormuz seems kind of crazy, but look who you're dealing with.
1: Exactly. Which side? Which side of crazy are we dealing with, though?
0: Their side. I mean,
1: it's really hard to say.
0: If I was in that spot that President Trump's in, I'd be looking real hard at a neutron bomb.
1: A neutron bomb?
0: Because it doesn't destroy anything. It just kills people within a certain radius. And if you can control that radius and keep it tight enough, you could get rid of the Iranian National Guard or whatever the heck they call themselves. And get this dumb thing over with. I mean, it's just, and this goes back forever. Iraq, Persia, whatever, it has always been a problem child.
1: Yes, 100%.
0: And when you go back into the 70s, our foreign policy was, well, let's just keep Iran and Iraq fighting each other so they don't bother anybody else. And then when Bush went in and started bombing stuff, it showed how weak they really are and caused a lot of chaos going forward because Iran didn't have to worry about Iraq. So it's been horrible policy way back when it was, oh, what, I can't remember the name before Persia, but this crowd, they were there in that land. Everything was going good. They brought in like 100 Iranians, and the next thing you know, Iran took over everything.
1: They seem to like to do that.
0: Yeah.
1: But you figure when we look at, like you said, Iran and Iraq, now, you know, and then we've got Ukraine and Russia. There's, you know, it's a time immemorial thing of we have to fight for land. But unfortunately, you know,
0: the land's worthless now.
1: We're getting dragged into it, which unfortunately impacted our market a little bit today. It was just down about 184 points.
0: Well, but it is Tuesday.
1: It is Tuesday.
0: And we got away last week with it being up, but we're back on that trend of Tuesdays not being very good days in the market.
1: And,
0: so.
1: then that end of the week kind of explosion.
0: Yeah.
1: Of
0: Well, you know, one thing, and we really don't talk a whole lot about CDs.
1: No, we don't. And that's something that looking at our economy and the way it's going, you know, I do know that

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2: Right.
1: It's not that it's not guaranteed. 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And the same is true if somebody goes to buy a CD and the interest rate is lower than what you bought, your CD will be priced higher than what they call par value or 100. 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
2: Now with CDs in an investment account, can they be in non-qualified and qualified accounts?
1: Yes.
2: Oh, so that's an absolute benefit, so that if someone has a traditional IRA, they would like to protect some of that money while gaining some interest on it, they could buy a CD in their traditional IRA.
1: Absolutely.
2: Okay, that's a good thing to know.
1: All right, well, it's coming up on the first break, so we'll jump off here. This is the Wealth Strategy Show with Robert Stanlick, Stephanie Kaminsky. Our website is rswealthstrategies.com. 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
2: Facebook
1: page, and you can watch the show live. 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

0: back. This is Wealth Strategies with Robert Stanlick and Stephanie Kaminsky. And I shot an email off to our compliance department, and he answered me like at 6 o'clock last night. I was shocked. But we can talk about a manager strategy and even some of their returns. We just can't say it's a end-all be-all for everybody and everything, which is obviously true, just because we finished up talking about CDs.
1: Yeah, exactly.
0: There are some people that just don't want to dip their toe in more complex strategies that are out there. But there are some great things to pick from that can really fit comfortably in your overall portfolio.
1: Oh yeah, and let's say hypothetical.
0: Okay.
1: I am Billy Joe, coming in as a prospect. Want to kind of get a feel, do an initial consult with you. How do you start that conversation with a prospect?
0: Well, the first thing, you kind of want to get to know them, what they're doing now, what they've done in the past, get some objectives, find out how soon they're going to need this money. I mean, even though the stuff that we do is liquid every day and you can get out, you don't want to have to do a fire sale on your investments if you don't have to. So you kind of have to size them up and say, okay, you're more on the long-term investing side, and get a feel for what some of the goals are, and are you going to need any money? Do you need it monthly? That type of thing. But typically they're going, all right, this is my IRA money I got from a 401k I rolled over. What can you do for me? And I have a sample core. And what I mean by that is maybe 50% of the portfolio we put in here, and then we can build extensions off based on what you need, what you want. I mean, there's some people that say, hey, I love Tesla, I got to buy Tesla stock. So that would go on kind of the satellite of this core. And what I've got is one money manager firm that does a long short, and another one that does a trend fund that they call it the trend total return. And the long short has a beta of like 0.2. So what that means, if the S&P falls 1%, this fund probably isn't going to fall more than 0.20 or 0.2%. The other one has about a 0.49. So if the S&P falls 1%, this may be in about a half a point range. But it really kind of depends on what type of market that it is. So I put this together just to show people. I did those two funds, and then I did a Invesco S&P Momentum ETF. And all these three combined, let me give you the numbers, drum roll. It has a beta of 0.39, so 60% less risk than the S&P 500. It has an alpha, meaning upside potential, of 17.73 for every 1% of the S&P 500. I mean, that's
1: incredible.
0: Yes, it really is. Now, again, if you're squeamish or you want to see big gains every month, this may frustrate you a little bit. Like the long short fund, Last year, I mean, it rocked. Let me get the numbers up for 2025. I believe it was up. Okay, 25 was up. Oh, this is the trend one.
1: Yeah, I was going to say.
0: Was up 23.26. In 2024, it was up 34.73. In 23, it was up 23.56. Now, here's the kicker. This is what really sets these guys apart. 2022, the NASDAQ was down 33%. This fund was up 15.46. I mean, that's how...
1: That's a massive spread.
0: Yes. And it's all based on getting out of the way when you need to, using a long short fund. Let me get those numbers up real quick. To make sure you don't get clobbered. Okay, here's the long short. 2025, up 34%. 2024, up 30.06. 2022, again, the S&P was, or the NASDAQ was down 33. This was up 19. But this is where it gets to be frustrating for people. After five spectacular years, year to date, it's only up about 3.5%. So it just really hasn't found the mojo, although in the last week it has really picked up. But that can aggravate people a little bit. I understand that. But when you look at the overall picture combined with the two, you've got a great core, just like I said. And now off of that, we can put some stocks on the outside of it, or growth ETFs, that type of stuff, and really customize that portfolio just for you.
1: So looking at a portfolio like this, that this sample that you created with these three investments, would you consider that that's something that's more aggressive with earnings, or conservative, middle of the road? Because I know that you and
0: it actually is both.
1: Can it be both?
0: Yeah, it really is. I mean, the two managers, the way they work, they really give a buffer against a down market or a negative market with such a low beta that it allows you then to maybe pick up more beta with some individual stocks and be able to increase your overall return.
1: Well, I mean, that's always a good thing to have those overall returns, you know, benefiting. Now, you said that we use individual stocks if a client or a prospect is interested in having those individual stocks.
0: Yes. Typically, I like to have an account with individual stocks to be north of about $300,000. Just because you need to get an individual stock 5 to 10% of the portfolio. And if you've got four stocks that you really want, it's hard to nail it down to one or two, because the other two will go up first and you look bad. So that's what I kind of work with there. Not saying we don't buy stocks for all the clients in the advisory practice, but it does make it a little easier and a little more convenient if you've got $3 to $5 to $1 million in there.
1: Well, and I think we had pointed out something last week when we were looking at stocks, that the last thing we want to do is do fractional shares or a low number of shares in something like a stock, because it can be considered more aggressive. People want to see that day-to-day, hopefully, growth. And if you only have, you know, a small handful of stocks in that position, you may not see that as much.
0: Well, and what happens? You pick that stock and you've got 3% of the portfolio in it. And that stock takes off and starts running. Da-da-ding. Hello, Mr. Client. Why didn't you put more than 3% into the stock?
1: Yep, we had that happen yesterday.
0: Yeah.
1: That a client called us on a specific stock, and he said, my monthly dividends went down from 2,000 to 900. And it's like, well, you know, that's the risk that you take. But yeah, a year ago, you were getting paid $200 a month. So it's all about perspective.
0: Yeah, and I'll tell you what, we'll get in to building an income portfolio after the bottom of the hour and talk about some of the tools that we use to get there and what it looks like and how we would manage it from that point, because you'll be surprised at the amount of income you can pick up, but you got to watch it. Oh, our favorite stock.
1: Our favorite stock?
0: Beyond Meat or
1: Oh
0: Beyond,
1: my gosh.
0: What was
1: Beyond,
0: that?
1: Beyond Meat.
0: Yeah, Beyond Meat.
1: Yes.
0: It hit a high of how much?
1: Like 42 cents?
0: No. Well, oh. The high was...
1: In 2019, it reached, I think, $198 a share.
0: Yeah. It traded today at 42 cents.
1: Yes.
0: They're going to do a 30-for-1 reverse split.
1: Oh, my gosh.
0: To get the price up. But every time that happens, you get selling coming in the minute it happens.
1: And they bottom you out on it.
0: Yeah.
1: Oh,
0: so
1: yes, that was pretty scary to see. To think
0: I don't know which one tastes worse, their stock or their meat, but or fake meat.
1: You definitely, that trend definitely has died out quite a bit.
0: Yes. All right, we're going to take a quick break. And when we come back, we'll take a look at building an income portfolio. This is Wealth Strategies with Robert Stanlick and Stephanie Kaminsky.
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3: I'm Lindsay Boach in the KKTV 11 Newsroom on 740 KVOR. Later this month, you'll have the chance to have your voice heard on a proposed Buc-ee's in El Paso County. County commissioners will decide if it should be considered a convenience store. Currently, a company tied to Buc-ee's is looking to build a location off I-25 and County Line Road. County commissioners will be deciding if the proposed Buc-ee's qualifies as an allowed use in the C1 zoning district. That meeting is scheduled for August 27th. Colorado Springs School District 11 is going to be celebrating a new chapter for Jenkins Middle School. A ribbon-cutting ceremony is going to be held to mark the return of all 6th, 7th, and 8th grade students to the Jenkins campus. That ribbon cutting will be at 8:15 tomorrow morning, followed by students entering the newly transformed building for the first day of the 2026-27 school year. Structural issues, including cracking and separating floors and walls, led to the school's closure more than a year ago. Since then, construction crews tore down the 7th and 8th grade wings and moved it to an area with more solid ground. The new wing is 20,000 square feet with 20 classrooms. In the 11 Newsroom, I'm Lindsay Boach.
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4: Hot again today with highs in the 90s and 100s as we track just another heat advisory until 7 p.m. tonight, but at least looking at the chance for some more moisture with scattered thunderstorms lasting through the evening. With your KKTV Alert Weather, I'm meteorologist Roy Russ.
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0: right, welcome back to RS Wealth Strategies. I'm Robert Stanlick along with Stephanie Kaminsky. 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And we're going to build an income portfolio, but we have a great tool here that has built a custom AI component into it.
1: And so, yes, we understand this is difficult to follow just by listening to it, which is why we encourage people to come in so that we can actually show you how these systems work. Because the visuals with the charts, it all makes a whole lot more sense than just hearing about it. So let's.
0: Maybe I should do a Facebook Live.
1: Maybe.
0: Just off the screen.
1: Maybe you could.
0: Hmm.
1: So you had mentioned, you know, that you've got some systems. What kind of tools do you use?
0: This particular program builds people's portfolios, compares to other portfolios, digs into news events for them, and can actually pull their information from their brokerage account and put it into a portfolio with everything in there, with the exact prices, number of shares, and all that stuff. Another really cool thing it does about this is it gathers all the government information. We got CPI coming tomorrow. That's going to freak everybody out, I'm sure. But it will give a clear breakdown of what happened. It talks about housing. It goes into the 2-year, 10-year, 30-year treasuries. I mean, there's a wealth of knowledge in this. But they did just add this AI component. So you want to go conservative or you want to go...
1: Well, okay, so let's say I'm bringing in $100,000 to you.
0: Okay.
1: And, I'm looking at income because that's what we're talking about. And I'm wanting to get about $10,000 a year. So okay. We're looking at about 10% of our...
0: All right. Income... Portfolio needing 10% a year withdrawal,
1: and I want to hold on to as much of my principal as possible. Obviously,
0: you don't want much, do you?
1: No.
0: All right, using ETFs and let's just use those for now. And you want less risk than the market, I assume.
1: Probably.
0: Okay.
1: Especially in today's world.
0: A beta of 25% less risk?
1: Sure. Hook it up.
0: Point
1: we'll see how it looks.
0: 0.75. Go. And this runs through and pulls it up. And what I do is once these are in here, then I rank them by risk, making sure the income still going to come through, and then go look at the charts or the profile of the ETF it puts it in, and then build a portfolio that we can put together that comes as close as possible for that. Now, one thing, when you do something like this, there's a chance you're going to be eating away at some of your principal. But hopefully that we're going to get enough income off of it that it won't be much, and that you'll actually can catch periods of time that the principal goes up plus pays out the dividends that you want, and everybody's happy then. So that's an important thing.
1: So while that is still loading, because obviously we're financial advisors, part of our thing is doing financial planning. We talked about that yesterday with Yolanda when she was in doing Medicare, that this would be another facet of that financial planning, because as you retire, you're wanting income. We go from putting our money in to invest it to taking our money out. So I assume that this is one facet that could be used during the financial and retirement planning process.
0: I think this is probably the most important.
1: Okay.
0: Because when you're looking at a financial plan, you're just putting in, all right, I want 8% growth, or this is going to average 8%. Well, it never works out that way. This way, we're using live numbers, we're reviewing it. If something changes, we can go into the plan and make corrections in there as we need. We can make corrections moving down the line to maybe decisions on Social Security. And we can then look at what's left over to go to your kids, which then we work in through the estate plan. But if you're not making money, the plan is nothing but a stack of paper. You can't take it to King Soopers and buy groceries with it.
1: No.
0: You got to have the investments that produce the income, or you do a laddering process. And that's be something good to talk about is the bucket list on this, where you have a cash fund, you've got a short-term bond fund, you got dividends, you've got large cap, and then if you want, you can split off to some international and some mid cap. And you look at that maybe every 6 months, every year, take the gains from large cap, funnel it down to the dividends, take the dividends growth and the payments and funnel it down to the short-term bond, and then the money there refills the cash. So you can see the process in work. A lot of people like that. Let's view the full screen. Okay, let's go and look at the lowest risk first. Whoops, that's highest. No, it's not. Wow, that surprised me. So we've got a covered call on the S&P. We've got a Europe high dividend covered call. We've got a preferred ETF. We've got a BDC. Oh, we can't use those. We don't want them. So out of 178 ETFs out there, we pick the ones that will best meet that objective. And then typically what I like to do is get a little bit more so I can put 20% in one of those money managers that acts as a kind of a buoy in case it's a tough market.
1: So you don't have to just use, in this specific example, you use just ETFs. We can use other things.
0: Yeah.
1: We can use other types of, you know, UITs. If we want to throw stocks in there, we could possibly do that.
0: Yeah, if you can find a stock kicking off a decent amount. The nice thing about the ETF, though, for income is it pays monthly.
1: It does pay monthly.
0: And people seem to like to have that money in the account every month.
1: Well, it's, I mean, if you're because once again, we're looking at doing, you know, an income-based portfolio. People do want to have that money coming in on a regular basis, whereas you have some positions that are mutual funds or whatnot that only pay quarterly or at the end of the year.
0: Yeah.
1: And that definitely doesn't help someone in retirement or someone who's looking for that monthly piece. But if someone's looking at just growing their portfolio, it helps them because then the money is not sitting there waiting to be spent.
0: Yes. You know, I don't understand why people need money.
1: I don't know either.
0: But yep. this is a great way to do that. So let's lay this out in the bucket system. This would be in that dividend and income bucket. Wow, time flies when you're having fun. Let's take a quick break right now, and we'll come back and tie all this up with the bucket method. You're listening to RS Wealth Strategies, Robert Stanlick, along with Stephanie Kaminsky. We'll be right back after these messages.
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0: right, welcome back for the last segment of Wealth Strategies with Robert Stanlick and Stephanie Kaminsky. You know, time flies when you're having fun.
1: I think so. It does.
0: Yeah. So we've talked about a sample
1: income
0: growth
1: side.
0: Portfolio and a sample income portfolio. And if you noticed, we didn't give out any names because we don't want you to take a recommendation without meeting with you and understanding your needs, because it may not fit you. So this is why we do this. And besides, advisors, we're the dumbest people in the world. We'll give our most valuable insights away for free and then go, well, where's everybody at? I mean, it's crazy. We've been talking a little bit about the bucket system, and it really is a pretty cool strategy. And you can set up as many buckets as you want, but every quarter, every 6 months, every year, you just look and take gains from them and move it down into the cash account. Or if one of them got hit hard, rebalance some money from another bucket and put it in there to get the growth thing moving. Now, the guy that came up with this, I mean, it really was a great idea, but he got sucked in by a bunch of low-life annuity guys that tried to tie the annuity into a bucket, and then he got into non-traded products and tried to make it look like, you know, you could just peel money down and it was all liquid, and he got a pretty handsome slap on the wrist for doing that. But I got to say, the system is really nice, and it's very easy to conceptualize.
1: It is, yes. And it covers so many. Once again, it's diversified. So it allows that, you know, you want to be conservative, you want to be aggressive, you want midway, you know, you're looking for income, you're looking for growth. It has the ability to cover all of those facets in an investment while still continuing to grow your portfolio.
0: Yeah, and it makes a nice base. It works great with the retirement planning and the income planning that we do. We can take that and draw circles. We're not selling Amway, but we can draw circles or buckets and show you how the flow goes. Oh, I got DJ cracking up over here now.
1: So I did have one question for you, because I know that this is something that we've had clients come up with. As the market becomes more volatile, or we start seeing a little bit of that unpredictable shift, how do you decide?
0: Shift. Okay.
1: How do you decide when to sell an investment or to purchase something?
0: There are several indexes or risk matrix that I look at. The bullish percentage on the NASDAQ, the NASDAQ 100, the S&P. That tells me how many of those stocks are on buy signals. And this is kind of a contrarian view, you know, buy low and sell high, where if it gets over 70%, that's telling you we're getting pretty close to the top. And we're on the NASDAQ 100, we're like at 72% of the stocks in the NASDAQ 100 are on buy signals. It hasn't reversed down and hasn't given a sell signal, but it's telling you, okay, instead of getting up at 6:30, get up at 6 or 5:30, because you got to watch what's going on. And then you take a look at what the real high flyers are. You know, what's Bitcoin doing? What's some of the high-flying tech stocks? What's gold? What's silver doing? And if those are kind of staggering, especially Bitcoin, if it's starting to slide down, that gives you a sense that even the high risk guys are starting to pare down and to de-risk a little bit. And what I do is when those all fall into place and we're seeing things happen, I move more into those managers I described in the second hour that has got the really low beta and it's got life jackets inside the boat. This is the best way I can describe it.
1: Well, I mean, that is definitely a good way to describe it, so that, because obviously the last thing we want is for an investment portfolio to crash and burn. The goal is to be making you as a client money, and the more money we can make for you, the happier you are. And
0: you know, we were talking earlier about reaching out to maybe some presidents of charities or businesses that can talk about themselves and what they can do for people. One of the things I'd like to get a call, and I left a message for the guy, but in the auto world, lease versus buying. And I mean, there's sometimes where it's just so freaking obvious that leasing is such a better deal. It's kind of a no-brainer. But what do you do now where interest rates could jump up? Leases have calmed down. Price of capital inside that lease has gone up because they don't want a bunch of cars back in 3 years. How do you determine? And there's a guy on social media that's got a formula and calculated it out. If it's over one, the lease isn't good. But if you get it one or under, then it's a good deal. But I'd like to get somebody in there to really talk about that and just plant it in people's mind the next time they're looking for a car.
1: Oh, I think that's smart because the car market has slowed down so significantly for buying new cars, and which is kind of ironic because you have all of these lease options that are out there for new vehicles. People aren't buying them. They are doing more used cars because they see the resale. The resale is already, you know, is better. The depreciation has already taken place on said vehicle, so they don't have to worry about driving it off the lot and losing 20 to 40%.
0: Ouch.
1: I know. It's pretty scary.
0: I got to say, the guys at Phil Long don't put me in those spots.
1: They don't. But, you know, you're kind of one of those VIP that,
0: yeah,
1: you know, you're going in and trading in cars based on your ADHD.
0: Yes. And now that I'm back on the radio, I imagine I'm going to get even better deals.
1: Great. Okay. Well, you know, that's the way it's always worked. And, you know, I have to give you kudos, though. You know, in the decade plus that we've been together, you have slowed down.
0: Yeah. Yeah. You can only have so many midlife crises before you have to say it's not midlife anymore.
1: That's true.
0: But they are coming with a four-door Mustang.
1: Oh, well, good to know.
0: But it doesn't look like they raised it, and that's my problem. I need to be able to get in and out.
1: Yeah, you don't like to be kind of low to
0: the
1: ground.
0: I mean, God, I'd have bought Corvettes hand over fist if I could get in and out of them. Because, God, I think they're cool looking. But bring back the Taurus show with the twin turbos.
1: That was his favorite.
0: That was probably the best car I ever bought.
1: So I've got one more question for you because we are almost out of time. We have about 2.5 minutes left. What makes your strategy unique from other financial advisors that people could talk to?
0: Well, probably the biggest thing is I'm hands-on looking, where most of the advisors out there put people into models that their firm built. And it's all kind of, I mean, you may have 20 different strategies out there, but nobody goes, geez, maybe we need to go to cash. Geez, maybe we need to really get defensive. They don't do that. They'll rebalance a few funds and they'll go from 2% to 3% on a fund and then go from 3% down to 2% on another one. And I can give you a great, one of the money managers I use is in a tactical model, and last year was just crushing it. And it made up 4% of this entire tactical portfolio. Well, all the other ones sucked. I mean, you know, calculated out and put 20, 25% into that bad boy. And if it doesn't work, then go find another one or spread it out until one of them starts to break out and looks like it may be the leader. I mean, it's that simple. You can diversify yourself to where nothing's going to really move, and, you know, hopefully the number's higher at the end of the year than the beginning. But put as many advantages in your court as you can. If you got something that's working, put it in. And like Investor Business Daily says, you want to buy high and sell even higher.
1: Right. Well, and I think that our clients do appreciate that you are extremely hands-on, so that they are making the best bang for their buck. So tomorrow we're going to come in. We're going to talk a little bit about Social Security, since we were talking about that yesterday with Yolanda and Medicare. The two go hand in hand. So, you know, what do we need to know about Medicare, where it ties into Social Security and vice versa? So that is something that, you know, Robert and I have a, Robert especially, has a big passion for and a lot of knowledge on. So that's going to be our plan for tomorrow. And with that, we hope that all of you have a great afternoon, and watch out for that weather.
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8: 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Love to get your thoughts, 719-247-1313. You could call or text into the show. Or you can reach out to me. I am at GingerlyTweets on X and at GingWatch on Instagram. Couple of guests, very excited about both of them. Comedian Greg Warren will be my guest in less than 20 minutes. He'll be at Looney's Comedy Corner this Sunday for a couple of shows. You may have seen him on TV with Nate Bargatze, or I believe he opened up for Nate when Nate was here in Colorado Springs. So very funny. Comedian Greg Warren will be my guest. Has a sports background, so talk some sports with him as well as talking about his chosen profession. Then at 5:30, Laura Busby, the head coach of the Air Force women's soccer team, will join me. They are the preseason number one team in the Mount West, the favorite to win the conference as voted on by the coaches. See what Coach Busby thinks about that and her team's season, which begins with a doozy, Army visiting Colorado Springs on Thursday. But we will proceed with the show, and a topic that I knew was going to jump the day, and I knew it was going to jump the day because yesterday was the day that Kay Adams was out at Broncos camp, and that's when Sean Payton gets very chatty and maybe gets a bit hyperbolic. But I will have to say, in regards to one player, Sean Payton's hyperbole was matched by everybody else's. The subject being Pat Bryant, who has now been officially proclaimed by me the training camp darling of the year 2026. Here was what Sean Payton said to Kay Adams yesterday.
9: I want whatever Pat Bryant's having to drink, whatever he's hydrating, right? Wick. How the hell are you going to keep this kid off the field?
10: We're not.
9: We're gonna play him. Explain the jump.
10: Well, he's real confident. We saw it last year. Did early
9: we?
10: On. Well,
9: I don't know if I did.
10: It's hard when you're in LA to see it all. but we saw it like here day to day. He's got really strong hands in traffic. He's got that gift where, and anyone who runs well after the catch, their feet stay on the turf, and his feet stay on the ground. He's got really, really good hands. So you're seeing someone in year two with that confidence. He's extremely smart, so he knows all the positions.
9: But then Bo's throwing it where only he can get it. Like, what does that show?
10: There's a lot of confidence in his catch radius. He's big.
9: Yeah.
10: Illinois.
8: And look, it reminds me a little bit of Marvin Mims, what he said in there about, you know, we're going to play him. You know, Sean Payton, for the first couple of years of his tenure with the Denver Broncos, if you asked him, his biggest failure was not getting Russell Wilson to play a level of quarterback that could get the Broncos wins. It was that he couldn't get Marvin Mims on the field, and he kept lamenting week in and week out, we got to find him more touches, got to find him more touches. So what he says about Pat Bryant reminds me of that, because I said this on yesterday's show. You can only spread it around so much. Cortland Sutton was Bo's guy last year. You gave up a lot of draft capital to get Jaylen Waddle. It's supposed to be much better in year two with Evan Ingram. Davis Webb says they're five deep at running back. And there's Marvin Mims. And there's Bo Nix running the football. Not everybody can have the type of season that people are profiling for them. Somebody is going to be left out. And I said this, it comes down to Pat Bryant or Troy Franklin. One of those guys is going to be like a student at the Milford Academy on Arrested Development, neither seen nor heard. You just can't get everyone involved. Even Sean Payton and Davis Webb can't get everyone involved. So the question is, how much can they get Pat Bryant on the field? How much can they get him involved? Or are we going to look back and go, that was training camp, but now that the games are going, it's for real, there are stakes, don't see a lot of Pat Bryant. There was a question in there about how Bo Nix feels about him. This was Bo Nix on Pat Bryant.
11: He's been extremely consistent, but also, you know, he's been available the whole training camp. He's gone. He's taken a lot of reps. He's just competed very well. He's just got a great edge to him, and I think when he gets out there against our DBs, he competes at a high level, and he makes great catches. And You know, we see it all the time with him and other guys, and they're just continuing to improve. And, you know, for him, it's only year two. So he's got a lot, you know, in left in his tank that, you know, we're able to see at practice that I think he's going to be able to show this year during the season.
8: So I think Bo Nix hits on it, hits on the entire phenomenon of training camp darlings. And when it comes to Pat Bryant specifically, he said it there. He's been out there. He's been working with the team. Cortland Sutton has had multiple rest days. Jaylen Waddle had some muscle tightness. The numbers at the wide receiver position haven't been as plentiful as they were to begin camp. And the guy that's out there is Pat Bryant. And give him credit, he's made the most of it. But I feel like this is what this training camp, the idea of a training camp darling is kind of built out of. It's just the guy you see. You know, people say you're not supposed to date your coworkers, but the reason there's an attraction there is because you see them every day. And the question is, are you really attracted to them or do you just see them every day? It feels like Pat Bryant is the Broncos player that everybody is seeing every day. And because he's new, because he's off the beaten path, right? Everyone's talking about Jaylen Waddle. Everyone's talking about Bo Nix, J.K. Dobbins, Nick Benito, Pat Surtain. This is a chance to talk about somebody different. I think that's what goes into it. And Pat Bryant's not the first, nor will he be the last. But it got me thinking about how real is this stuff. And anecdotally, you can remember when Kyle Sloter was the training camp darling one year for the Denver Broncos, quarterback from Northern Colorado? Not much happened after that training camp for Kyle Sloter in Denver. So I kind of dug a little bit deeper on this. And there are a couple of guys like, look, Bo Nix, couple years ago, was the training camp darling because he was first-round pick, possible franchise quarterback. That's a natural thing, and that hype exists everywhere. Pat Surtain was another one. When he was a rookie, he was the big talk of training camp and what impact he could be as a rookie. But you look for some of these other guys that are maybe not as highly touted, not as naturally drawing the attention as a first-round pick. Jaleel McLaughlin was one of these. Now, I would argue that Jaleel McLaughlin did have an impact his first year, but was it ever what was expected or what was thought of during training camp? I mean, there was talk that Jaleel McLaughlin was the best running back on the Broncos roster. I don't think that proved out to be the case. But there's no doubt that Jaleel McLaughlin was impactful, and then his star faded fast. Right? I mean, he was an afterthought last year. We were talking about Tyler Bidet more than we were talking about Jaleel McLaughlin. 2022, how about Greg Dulcich? Greg Dulcich, for as long as he was in Denver, was a training camp darling. And that's another thing that brings up. It's not just the seeing him every day. It's also what they can do when they don't have full pads on, or what they can do when they're not being hit, right? The athleticism of these players tends to stand out more in these early training camp practices than they do in the games. And that was the thing with Greg Dulcich. The guy on a practice field was an Adonis, but because of injuries and just lack of production and never put it together,

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1: Thanks. Shortly after the preseason game, probably, there will be whispers that the Broncos are looking to move a wide receiver. Pat Bryant or Troy Franklin. That will start to come out because they can all be on the field. Right? Broncos don't operate that way, and they all can't be productive, and they are both, Pat Bryant and Troy Franklin, young enough that maybe there's some value out there. Now, when Devon Vele got traded to New Orleans, we kind of went, that's it? So, that could be something, too. Like, I don't want to completely dismiss what's going on with Pat Bryant because, again, this list that I was able to pull up, like, some of these guys did contribute. But the problem with training camp hype is it gets out of control because it just builds and builds and builds and builds over the course of a month. And then you have the preseason games where guys like Pat Bryant should showcase well because they're going up against either non-NFL players or guys even younger than they are. They should be noticeable. They should be able to make plays. And then the hype just grows, and it grows and grows and grows. So, right now, I think that there's some basis in reality about Pat Bryant because some of the things I'm hearing about him were on the scouting report when they drafted him. Okay, so it's not like this guy has completely transformed who he is. He's showing more of what the Broncos thought he would be coming out of Illinois. But I think we have to separate fact from fiction and acknowledge the reality of the Denver Broncos. This is a veteran team that has a lot of mouths to feed, and they just brought in Jalen Waddle. So, I'm not saying don't believe the hype. I'm not saying that all of this is just smoke and mirrors and trying to hype a guy up. I think there will be a little bit of that, but it's just, it's an interesting phenomenon, the training camp darling, and I would say more often than not, especially if it's somebody that was not drafted with a premium draft pick, they tend to, when the games start and when things start for real, start to fade into the background. 719-247-1313. Just getting going on this edition of Drive Time Sports. Coming up next, comedian Greg Warren will be my guest.
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3: Up and down I-25, Union, Austin Bluffs, Powers, Academy, Stetson Hills, Dublin, Fillmore, Woodman. It's very heavy volume. Some of the roads are wet, so certainly slow down and be careful if you're under one of the rain showers. Other than that, just heavy volume. I'm Coyote, that's traffic.
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0: Welcome back, Drive Time Sports. My first guest today will be appearing at Looney's Comedy Corner for not one, but two shows on his Impulse Buy Tour this Sunday. You can get to know him in the meantime by checking out his most recent stand-up special, The Champ. It's free on YouTube and on The Greatest Average American, which is on ABC. Greg Warren is my guest. Greg, pleasure to have you. The Champ, the name of your stand-up special, is that a general descriptor for you, or is there something specific that you're referring to?
1: I was a wrestler in college, and I talk mostly about stories that are very un-champ-like. I took some beatings, so it's somewhat taking a shot at myself, I guess, Ryan.
0: Well, and that's great that you're being, you know, self-deprecation and all. You were not too shabby as a wrestler, if I recall. You were an All-American at Missouri, yes?
1: Yeah, my senior year, I improved. I talk about some of the early years. Our first dual meet was against Northern Iowa, and I went up against this guy who... He was what they called in college wrestling at the time, better than me. And we started wrestling, and I got tired early, first period. I was like, I got so tired. I was just laying on the mat. I couldn't move. And they were all yelling at me. And I was like, guys, I agree. This is bad. But we're not going to fix it tonight. Like, usually... When I get this tired, I don't get untired for several hours. My coach was like, get up. I was like, I don't know if you saw. I tried to do that 7 seconds ago, and he didn't want me to. Like, he threw me down, coach. That's why I'm still down here. And then it got even worse, Ryan. The referee, the one guy in the gymnasium charged with my safety, started making fun of me. The referee, he was like, are you okay down there, son? Ha ha ha ha ha ha. Like, he didn't care if I was okay. He was trying to get laughs. And as a comedian, I can tell you, he was good. Like, he knew what he was doing. He was very good. Yeah.
0: And fast forward, it was that referee that inspired Greg Warren to start a career in stand-up comedy.
1: I think maybe, yeah, he was the first comedian that I looked up to, you know?
0: I don't know if your stand-up comedy career started earlier than Missouri, and we're happy to have you this weekend, but I don't know if we want you back the next time Army visits the Air Force Academy, because we don't need any more Black Knight fans in the stands. Were there a lot of... open mic nights at West Point, Greg?
1: No, they frowned on that sort of thing. I want to be clear. I did go to West Point for all of the plebe year, our first year, and then I left. It's a 4-year program, like the United States Air Force Academy. I was what they call in the military a quitter. I think our country is a much safer place, for me having left the military academy.
0: How did your parents take that you were leaving the academy?
1: My mother was thrilled. My dad wasn't as thrilled. Yeah, he thought I was turning my back on a huge opportunity. Mm. But it was supportive. My dad's a supportive guy. Yeah.
0: It worked out. I mean, very different line of work that you're in.
1: Sure.
0: It's working out for you, I would say, right?
1: Yeah. Yeah. I mean, it's especially the last couple years. I didn't think that my best years in show business would be when I was 57 years old. So, it's actually gone pretty good lately.
0: And to that point, Greg Warren, my guest, see him at Looney's Comedy Corner this Sunday. He's got two shows on his Impulse Buy Tour. I find the taste of, as I'm sure you do as well, how the taste of audiences that go to comedy shows, how it changes. Maybe it's cyclical. you talk about the last couple of years, and you and Nate Bargatze work closely together on a variety of different projects, and your comedy, although you were both distinct individuals, of course, your comedy is, I would say, under kind of the same umbrella. I mean, it really seems like there is a moment right now where audiences are like, the kind of comedy that Greg's given me, the kind of comedy that Nate's given me and other comedians, that's what we want right now.
1: Yeah, thanks for knowing that. I mean, Nate's a very generous guy, and he's a very ambitious guy, and he's sort of would like his brand to be the biggest thing there is. And, you know, he's the biggest comedian in the world, and luckily we have a similar style. You know, we're both clean, and we have very, very different styles, but both of us, his kind of rule is whatever you're doing, if there's a kid in the car listening, it's not going to be a problem. You know, maybe it's not meant for them, but it's not going to be a problem. Mm-hmm. And I actually been working like that probably for the last 10 years anyway. So sure. It just sort of happened. But yeah, he's done an amazing amount of things for me. Most recently, the game show was pretty awesome. That was pretty cool on ABC. Mm-hmm. And then, he's a very, very generous guy.
0: Well,
1: I have some generous friends too. I have some other generous friends in this business, but they have no ambition. They're dead. You know, if they were these guys have accomplished nothing. You know, I love them, but you know, they would give me anything they could. But unfortunately, they have nothing. Nate is a very successful and very ambitious.
0: Gotta have both, Greg.
1: Right,
0: be as popular as Nate is, but Greg Warren, my guest, the show on ABC, you got to flex your. I'm sure they taught you up at Mizzou about that. You were a journalism major, yeah. So
1: yeah,
0: that announcing the game show, that had to be kind of in your wheelhouse from your earlier days.
1: I think so. I do think I learned some stuff at J school. I was more there for wrestling. If I'm being honest, I didn't attend every class, but I wound up, I knew how to take tests, and I knew how to cram. I had some pretty cool professors there. The game show thing just sort of happened. Like Nate told me about 48 hours before we started filming that I was going to do it.
0: So you can't and, say no.
1: Well, no, I was of course going to say yes. It's a huge opportunity. Mm-hmm. But I didn't really know what we were doing. And the first there was rehearsals for like a day, and Julian McCullough, who's one of the co-hosts, and I were in there. And there was some sort of lower level ABC exec there, and he was at rehearsals, and they decided at one point we're going to have Julian and me take over, like kind of hosting the second block of the whole game show, which I didn't think was a great idea, but I was sure. I was like, hey, this, sure, we'll do it. And we're looking at each other like, are we going to like carry the network here for 10 minutes? And then that's how we shot it, the first episode. And after the episode, one of Nate's friends came over and was like, hey, the network, they're going to make some changes after this first episode. And we were like, it involves me and Julian, right? And we were
0: right.
1: Like, are we fired? Are we fired?
0: Nate.
1: He goes, no. Yeah. Yeah. We were like, hey, man, I got to tell you, if you're talking about firing Nate, I'm leaving too. You know, but no, they kind of, you know, had Nate take over that second block. But the whole time we were joking, we felt bad for that low-level exec that was sort of in the background during rehearsals, because I'm sure he was sitting in the truck during the first rehearsal with all the ABC brass, and they were like, hey, Daryl, you want to come here for a second? I just have one question. I'm looking at my monitor, and I'm wondering, who are these two morons not named Nate Bargatze? I seem to remember hiring the biggest comedian in the world. Now I'm looking at moron number one and moron number two with the combined Q score of -6,000. So yeah, no, but the whole thing was it was a lot of fun, man. It was pretty cool.
0: Yeah, it just if that low-level executive just would have seen you wrestle at Missouri, then they would have known.
1: Maybe in the later years.
0: Yeah, they there might you have go.
1: Known. Yeah, yeah. I'm hoping he wouldn't have been around there for the Northern Iowa match. There were others.
0: Right.
1: Yeah.
0: So St. Louis guy, Cards, Blues, the whole gambit.
1: Yeah, or? I mean, yeah, Cards huge. Well, mm-hmm. I was at the game last night.
0: Oh, nice.
1: Yeah, we tried to rally against the Phillies in the late innings and almost pulled it off. But Bryce Harper's great, but Schwarber is really, really good, man. Kyle Schwarber is insanely good. I like the Blues, but I'm not in it like I am the Cardinals, you know. Mm-hmm. I'm a big college wrestling fan. I still follow a lot of college wrestling.
0: Mm-hmm.
1: I know way more than I should.
0: I'm curious because still to this day, the Nolan Arenado trade haunts the Rockies fan base.
1: Yeah,
0: how was that on the Cards side of the equation getting him all those years ago?
1: Yeah, I mean, I never had season tickets, but I went a lot when we were competitive. I haven't gone as much lately, and I would always sit right behind the visitors' dugout, right on the third base side. So I saw him do things that I'll never see another baseball player do. Mm-hmm. I mean, class act, acrobatic. And I guess, I think having a pretty good year with the Diamondbacks this year, I think.
0: Yeah, that warm weather, Greg. It does something for the joints or whatever. Like, there's a reason why we all go down there when we get older. But, yeah, he's having some kind of, I'll stop short of saying a renaissance, but it's remarkable to see what he's doing down in Arizona.
1: Yeah, I mean, unfortunately, Bush is the opposite of Coors Field. Like, you can't hit in it anymore, especially if you're a pull hitter, like going to that side. It's impossible to hit a home run there. But I love that guy. I hope he has a great couple of years. It was really fun to watch, man.
0: Yeah, and we can wish him all the best because it's not like he's really standing in the way of our baseball teams lately. Our teams are stage of life right now.
1: Yeah, I mean, we're still somewhat competitive for a wild card spot mm-hmm. with Arizona. I think we're probably a couple games behind mm-hmm. him right now, but we'll see.
0: Well, we'll see. You can follow them while you're out here in Colorado Springs this Sunday.
1: Yeah.
0: Two shows on the Impulse Buy Tour. GregWarrenComedy.com, probably the best place to go. You could get tickets for the show, but also for all things Greg Warren. And make sure you go out and see him for one or both shows at Looney's Comedy Corner. Greg, this was fun. Appreciate you stopping by and travel safe out here to Colorado Springs.
1: Yeah, thanks, Ryan. Really good talking to you, man. Yeah. Thanks for having me on.
0: Great talking to you as well. We'll see you on Sunday. That's Greg Warren, outstanding and very, very funny comedian. Very, very funny comedian. Coming out two shows because one is not enough. We got to get as many people into Looney's as possible to see him coming up on Sunday. Again, GregWarrenComedy.com, a good place to go for that. I believe he opened, I wasn't able to go, but I believe he opened for Nate when Nate was here at the World Arena. And I had some people, some family go to the show, and they actually told me that their favorite part was Greg. I believe that was Greg opened. If you went to the Nate Bargatze shows at the World Arena, text me at 719-247-1313. I think Greg opened there, but he's open for Nate on a lot of different tour stops, and then they do the show together on ABC. Yeah, it's funny, Greg, one more thing, and then I'll take a break. Something that Nate Bargatze had said on the Dan Patrick show, I don't remember if it was when they were in Lake Tahoe, for the celebrity golf tournament or it was the Super Bowl, but Nate said something, and when Greg mentioned it, his last couple of years in his career, Nate said, you're either discovered when you're 20 or when you're 40. Like, you're either this wunderkind, like, they get you immediately when you're 20, or you, like, suffer through your 30s, and then comes the 40s, and that's, like, that's where Nate is. And I think he might be a little bit older now. Greg's kind of saying the same thing, like, coming out of, you know, Missouri and doing stand-up comedy, thought he'd hit immediately and didn't, and now here he is. But great to have Greg on the show. Hopefully you can go see him on Sunday at Looney's, and maybe I'll see you there as well. 719-247-1313. Coming up next, we haven't had many quarterback competitions in NFL training camp. There's like two, and now there's one. The Minnesota Vikings have made their decision. We'll talk about it next.
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3: Thunderstorms are still possible for your Tuesday evening, mostly dry in nature with lots of wind and lightning. We'll cool down through the rest of the week with more thunderstorm chances in the forecast. With your KKTV 11 Alert weather, I'm meteorologist Josephine Sage.
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5: Up and down I-25, Union, Austin Bluffs, Powers, Academy, Stetson Hills, Dublin, Fillmore, Woodman. It's very heavy volume. Some of the roads are wet, so certainly slow down and be careful if you're under one of the rain showers. Other than that, just heavy volume. I'm Coyote, that's traffic.
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0: As much as at the time, I truly hated the Broncos quarterback competitions because, and the main reason is because they're not real. Like, I just have to say this. The quarterback competitions are not real. Remember Drew Locke and Teddy Bridgewater? There was no way Vic Fangio was going to go with any, was going to go with Drew Locke. There's no way with his career as a head coach on the line, he was never going to go with Drew Locke. But it's just this whole big production that you have to do. I mean, most of these are like fake. And yet, you know, we talk about them because something is said about one quarterback, the next quarterback has a better day, and we go back and forth. And I hated those days with the Denver Broncos. We haven't had those in a while. We've moved on to Jared Stidham versus Sam Ellinger for the backup quarterback. And I say we, not me. We're not talking about that because who cares? But other people are talking about it. Like, and here's another example of this. Minnesota. Did anyone actually think that Kevin O'Connell was going to go with J.J. McCarthy? Did anybody? I'm not saying did anybody remark that J.J. McCarthy had a good day or maybe was out playing Kyler Murray. I'm just talking about the competition, quote-unquote, itself. Did anyone truly believe that by the start of the season, Kevin O'Connell was really going to hitch his wagon to J.J. McCarthy? I didn't. And this is not to say that the Vikings are, you know, going to have another season like they had with Sam Darnold a couple of years ago with Kyler Murray. I'm just saying if they want any chance of having that, it would have to be Kyler. And today, the Minnesota Vikings, they didn't take long. They weren't playing the game. If it quarterback competitions are games, and play the games. We're a couple weeks in. Prior to the first preseason game, boom, Kyler Murray's the Viking starter. And I applaud Kevin O'Connell and the Vikings for not wasting people's time. So many teams that do these quarterback competitions, they're just wasting everyone's time because they know who's going to start. Kyler Murray was always going to be the starter in Minnesota. But the more interesting aspect of this is certainly the J.J. McCarthy side of it. That's a tough division that they're in, right? I think Detroit bounces back this year. I got them. I think they're winning that division. Bears, I think, are one of the prime regression candidates, but I think they'll still be tough. And then there's Green Bay. I don't know what Minnesota is going to be able to do with Kyler Murray, but I promise you it's more than they'd be able to do with J.J. McCarthy. So now what happens to J.J. McCarthy? Because here's the unfortunate thing for him. You're already in a quarterback rehab spot. Like, I think when a first-round pick, and Mac Jones is a great recent example of this, but obviously there are others, Baker Mayfield, Sam Darnold, but Mac Jones, okay, he goes from a place that had a defensive coordinator as the offensive coordinator, and then he goes and plays for Shanahan, right, and then got people believing that Mac Jones is a starter. Sam Darnold was in San Francisco, but then went to Minnesota, and that's what sold Seattle on the idea of making Sam Darnold their quarterback. J.J. McCarthy's already in Minnesota. He's already got someone from the Shanahan coaching tree coaching him. So who's going to look at J.J. McCarthy and say, if Kevin O'Connell's bailing on this guy, what hope do we have to rehabilitate him? I mean, it's a little Trey Lance-like, right? Like, Trey Lance was in San Francisco. He was in the perfect spot to be a quarterback. It didn't work. You think Dallas was going to be better? So, I don't know what happens to J.J. McCarthy after this. I don't think he has any value around the league. I think the Vikings will try to create value out of nothing. I think J.J. McCarthy is going to play the vast majority of these preseason games. But I don't know if anybody's going to buy into it. Because there are very few places outside of Minnesota that you look at and say, well, they can rehabilitate J.J. McCarthy. But wasn't the writing on the wall? I mean, weren't the signs there? Like, I didn't love Bo Nix as much as some people did. But I liked him more than I liked J.J. McCarthy. I mean, in a sport now, I mean, think about college football. Right now, college football is crawling with these prolific passing quarterbacks that are putting up ridiculous numbers and playing for like 8 years, right? Bo Nix. Bo Nix played forever in college football and put up massive numbers by the end of his career. And that creates an opportunity for coaches to be able to evaluate better these quarterbacks. Now, I question the ceiling with a Bo Nix, right? Because I feel like he's as ready-made for the NFL. And I said this at the time. He was always going to start for the Denver Broncos because what are you waiting for? Sean Payton brought in the offensive line. Like, he was going to get protection. He was going to get good coaching. I mean, how much more ready could he be to be a starter in the NFL given his career at Oregon and Auburn? So you have this ability, and the Raiders did this with Fernando Mendoza. Right, you get this guy who played a million college football games, and there you can evaluate the talent better. And then there's J.J. McCarthy, who played 2 years in a run-heavy scheme. So he's not as experienced as some of these other quarterbacks, his other classmates. And I would say Drake May didn't have a ton of starts under his belt, but Drake May did everything for North Carolina. J.J. McCarthy was asked to do almost nothing for Jim Harbaugh's team. What was it, Big Ten championship? He didn't throw a pass in the second half? Like, the writing was on the wall that steer clear of this guy. And yet, he ends up going before Bo Nix, but you know who made that all happen.
1: I was actively involved in trying to pretend we were moving forward.
0: Oh, yes. I'm surprised I haven't seen that clip more on social media today. Because it's been a thing for the last couple of years. Anytime J.J. McCarthy struggles, Broncos fans especially like to bring up the clip of Sean Payton claiming that he baited the Minnesota Vikings into trading up with the Jets, flip-flopping picks to take J.J. McCarthy when Sean Payton wanted Bo Nix all along. We may never know the truth, but the fact of the matter is, you know, Bo Nix is doing pretty well for the Denver Broncos. So it's not like you're looking at what the Broncos have for a quarterback and saying, you know, they're just in as bad of a place as the Minnesota Vikings are. And the Vikings did trade up. Kind of hard to prove Sean Payton to be a liar in this situation. But yeah, he claims to make all this happen. All of this is Sean Payton's doing. So Kyler Murray should reach out and thank him. I think that's the way it works here. But yeah, 2 years as a starter in the most run happy offense this side of the service academies. And that's the guy that you're going to draft to be your franchise quarterback. I mean, that was the one guy in that 2024 class. Right? I was a huge believer in Caleb Williams. Bordering on outright love for Caleb Williams. Infatuation with Caleb Williams as a quarterback. Really like Jaden Daniels, really like Drake May, was lukewarm on Bo Nix. Kind of the same deal with Michael Penix. That's not going well. I guess that's another quarterback competition that we have, Atlanta, although I think it's Tua. It's going to be Tua. I think it's like Minnesota. I think, and then just to finish the thought, J.J. McCarthy was the one guy that I'm like, no, I don't see it. I don't see a path. And now Kevin O'Connell's like, nope. But I think Atlanta is the same. I guess the Atlanta quarterback competition is coming down to who's going to be available week one. It's not who the better quarterback is or whether you want to try to win now if you're Kevin Stefanski or you want to try to, you know, win long term by developing Michael Penix. It's literally just who's available week one is going to be the quarterback of the Atlanta Falcons because both Penix and Tua are hurt. But both guys healthy, I don't think that's a competition. I think Tua's getting that job. Everything that Kevin Stefanski went through last year in Cleveland with Dylan Gabriel and Shedeur Sanders, and he has a veteran quarterback on his roster, and he's going to go with Michael Penix? No way. With the money they gave Bijan and Kyle Pitts, no way. If Tua's healthy, Tua's the starter. That leaves really Cleveland as the only open competition, and I don't think it is open. Because I don't think the money Deshaun Watson is making matters as much as people want to make it out to seem. You don't have a coach that's on the hot seat. Todd Monken just got there. So he's got time. And I think the Cleveland Browns would just as soon be able to, you know, get rid of Deshaun Watson than to rehabilitate any of his value. Because he's still got a contract nobody's going to want. I think that's Shador's job in Cleveland.
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3: The three right lanes are blocked. Garden of the Gods Road eastbound approaching I-25. That's going east on Garden of the Gods, headed towards I-25. The three right lanes are blocked due to a crash. No other reported stalls or accidents, but heavy volume. I'm Coyote, that's traffic. 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
4: Welcome in. Thanks for stopping by. Whether you're listening to the show, Extra Sports 1300, 740 KVOR might be a little hit miss today. Our engineers are working on it, but that's why we have apps that you could stream the show, either the Extra Sports 1300 app or the KVOR app. It will accomplish the same goal without those pesky transmitter issues, or you could watch the show, as more and more of you are every single day, on a variety of social media platforms, Facebook, YouTube, Instagram, X, and Twitch. We're in all of those places. And while you're there, if you're watching, like, subscribe, follow. I would greatly appreciate it. My kids would greatly appreciate it, because that's currency, social currency in their world. And they want to be able to talk about how many followers their father has on social media. I'm kidding. That's ridiculous. They don't care at all about anything that I do here on a daily basis. They don't. When's dinner going to be ready, Dad? That's what they want to know. 719-247-1313 is the number if you want to call or text into the show. Saw this from Chris Thomason of the Gazette. Bo Nix talking about Evan Engram. And I heard Bo Nix talk. This must have been a side conversation. I didn't hear this when Bo spoke yesterday out at training camp. But, you know, kind of the theme recently of Broncos training camp, at least the way I see it, is you can't, not everybody is going to have the season that they're being expected to on the Denver Broncos. They're just, it's too much. We gotta rein it in. We gotta recalibrate. All of these guys aren't going to be able to have the seasons that people are projecting for them. There is only one football, and that football will be in the hands of a quarterback that also likes to run the football. So the idea is, who's going to be weeded out here? I think the early signs certainly point to Troy Franklin being on the outside looking in with all the hyperbole that surrounds Pat Bryant at this moment in time. But there's another guy, another contender, perhaps. Because Bo Nix told Chris Thomason that last year the Broncos utilized Evan Engram as a vertical pass threat, which I believe has been basically his role in every place he's been. Bo Nix threw out the idea of Evan Engram blocking more, and thereby he would be on the field more. So, Evan Engram, who is being hailed upon his arrival by me included, as, oh, this guy, dynamic tight end. Broncos don't have one of those. They got these short yarders blocking tight ends that Sean Payton loves so much. Evan Engram maybe could stretch the field a little bit. I didn't have the loftiest expectations for him, but I thought, you know, he brought an added dimension, and I thought, you know, the one tight end that Sean Payton really utilized to his full ability, I think, was Jimmy Graham. And in no world is Evan Ingram Jimmy Graham, but like poor man's version of Jimmy Graham, something like that. I just thought in Sean Payton's infinite offensive wisdom that he would find something for Evan Ingram. And now what they're finding is him blocking like every other Broncos tight end. First of all, do we know he can do that? Second of all, if this is true, then go ahead and cross Evan Ingram breakout second season off your list. And maybe further bearing the idea of a Joker in Denver. I don't think Jokers are supposed to be blocking. I don't remember that being part of the job description when it comes to a Joker. This says to me, this dude is not at all what we thought we were getting. And Sean Payton said it about a week or so ago. Like, he didn't just out and out take Evan Ingram to task, but he was talking about, you know, catching the football and doing all of the things that are being asked of you. I don't think Evan Ingram took care of his body. I don't think that he did the things that he was supposed to do on the football field. And that's why I don't think it was that they couldn't find a role for him. I mean, he's far and away the most talented tight end that they have on the roster. I just don't think he was holding up his end of the bargain. And if you're trying to, like, they do this in corporate America a lot. You know, we'll find something for you. You're not going to do this. Well, I thought that's what I was bringing Brian to do. Yeah, no, you know, if you look at your contract, other duties as assigned, right? We're going to go ahead and you're going to do this. You're going to do some blocking, which is, I'm not saying it's not important, but in terms of the idea of Evan Ingram and what he could be in his second year, this is the death of it. So you could cross him off the list. So we're at two now. Troy Franklin and Evan Ingram. We could stop with the hyperbole. We could stop with the lofty expectations. The herd is thinning out as we move along in Broncos camp. So now, but don't worry. You still have Jalen Waddle. You still have Courtland Sutton. I'm not saying the hype around Pat Bryan is completely unfounded. Marvin Mims has established what he is, and it's in limited quantities, but it's pretty good in those limited quantities. J.K. Dobbins, guess what? Back out on the practice field today. No ill effects from his muscle tightness that he was diagnosed with yesterday as he left camp. He was back out there today. Then you have R.J. Harvey. And Jonah Coleman starting to get a little bit more mentioned. So there's still, we got to thin out the herd a little bit more till we get down to, okay, these are the skill players that the Denver Broncos are actually going to be relying on that are actually going to make an impact on the Broncos' fortunes this season. Doesn't look like Troy Franklin's trending in that direction. And if what Bo Nix is saying is true about Evan Ingram, then we can take him off the list. So that's, but it's good. Like, at some, maybe we're a little bit early, but at some point we got to pivot to, all right, enough with all the training camp bluster and hyperbole and hype. Who's actually going to be impacting the Broncos on Sundays in terms of catching the ball, running with the ball, scoring touchdowns? You know, very important things. Things that the Denver Broncos could not do seemingly through the first three quarters of any football game all season long, which is, and I'm being hyperbolic when I say that. It wasn't every game. It felt like every game. They got to get dudes to get some yards, put some points on the board. Doesn't seem like Troy Franklin and Evan Engram are going to be a part of that. But maybe Pat Bryant will, as his hype continues to go through the roof. And here's another important point when it comes to training camp and the hype. And it plays into the news out of Minnesota that Kyler Murray is going to be the starter. Like this idea, this Fugazi quarterback competition that Minnesota said they have, they gave up on that as soon as they possibly could. And they're like, yeah, Kyler Murray's going to be our starter. Here's the thing about training camp. You see what the coaches want you to see. It's heavily controlled when the media is allowed to film, when the media is allowed to observe practice. There's a very specific message that a seasoned head coach like Sean Payton delivers at the podium each and every day. It's very controlled. And that's why I wonder, like, maybe there's a path back for Troy Franklin, because part of me wonders if Pat Bryant is going to be, I know one of those two guys is going to be in trade rumors. It's going to happen. At some point between now and the beginning of the season, either Troy Franklin or Pat Bryant, or potentially both, you'll hear whispers that the Broncos are trying to move one of them. Devon Vaile. Right? Think of Devon Vaile. Okay, training camp darling. Everyone will watch out for Devon Vaile, and then he wasn't even on the team. They moved him. Very coordinated, very calculated. You see what they want you to see. Right? Veterans get days off. They're highlighting a specific player. This is all intentional.

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1: Barron. They're seeing what they want you to see. I think it, in some ways, like, I almost think the more significant thing are the guys that you're not hearing about. Right? I don't think it's good that you're not hearing a lot about Jahdae Barron. I really don't. And somebody's hypothesizing that the Broncos are playing him at safety. I don't think that's good. I put more stock into the guys we're not hearing about in terms of, well, maybe, you know, they're not really worth showcasing at this point in training camp versus the guys that they're putting front and center to go, oh, well, look at this guy about ready to have a huge season. But all we can go on is what we see. But these coaches, especially somebody like, I don't know if there are a lot of secrets going on, a lot of manipulation going on at Dolphins camp. Right? Like, Joe Hafley's just kind of got to, he's got to put it all out there. Like, anybody that he can put out there that looks good, he's going to do it. I don't know that there's a lot of misdirection and you know, propping up guys. I just think Miami's like, dude, we just got to go out there and do our thing. We just got to get ready to not go 1-16, which the USA Today projects we're going to be. But when you're a better team like the Broncos, when you have a more well-traveled head coach, been around the block, you know, Andy Reid, Kyle Shanahan, Sean McVay, Sean Payton, you know, these top coaches that have been around for a while, they know what the deal is. They're, you know, they know how to manipulate all of this. And so that's why I take some of the reports out of camp with a healthy dose of skepticism. Because I'm wondering if the players that we're hearing a lot about, Sean Payton wants you to hear about. 719-247-1313. Again, J.K. Dobbins back out on the practice field. Don't want that item to get buried. And Bo Nix telling Chris Thomason that maybe Evan Ingram's going to do a little bit more blocking this year. Plan your fantasy football draft board accordingly. 719-247-1313. Coming up next, as we get closer to the season, I'm starting to hone in on my predictions, as I'm sure you are as well. I don't know if you're with me on this. I feel like I'm pretty set on the division winners. Who finishes second and therefore has a shot at a wild card has been a little bit more difficult. I'll let you into my thought process, and I want to hear yours as well coming up next.
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3: The three right lanes are blocked. Garden of the Gods Road eastbound approaching I-25. That's going east on Garden of the Gods, headed towards I-25. The three right lanes are blocked due to a crash. No other reported stalls or accidents, but heavy volume. I'm Coyote, that's traffic. 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

0: in touch with the program, including, but again, not limited to, commenting on our live stream. One of those places we are streaming live is on Facebook, which Robert, the veritable Robert Stanlick, hosts the show right before I come on 740 KVUR, says Cowherd has the Chargers winning the West and Kansas City getting the wild card. Now, that leads perfectly into what I want to discuss, and I want to take you inside as I am mulling over my predictions for the upcoming NFL season, and I don't proclaim to be special. You're doing the same thing, so we can help each other out here. Is it just me, or are the division winners seem obvious? Fairly obvious. I'm not saying that there isn't competition in these divisions. In fact, most divisions have at least two teams that you could see a world where they're winning the division. But when I start to kind of think about this stuff, I feel myself going through the division winners pretty fast. So let me walk you through my thought process, and feel free to reach out either on Facebook or you could call or text in at 719-247-1313 if you disagree with me on these. So where I'm at today in the AFC, let's start with where Robert mentioned in the West. I agree with Colin Cowherd. I think that the Chargers win that division. And I see a team that won 11 games last year with no tackles, and now they have tackles, and their tackles are two of the best tackles of all the tackles, and they added Mike McDaniel. Mike McDaniel, offensive coordinator, awesome. Head coach, eh. So I actually am pretty set on the Chargers winning the West. I think that the Broncos are one of those prime regression candidates, and I just can't see Kansas City completely flipping the script from a year ago. Right? They finish with 6 wins, and they're going to turn around and be on top of the AFC West again. I don't. That's not what I feel in my heart. So I'm like, yeah, Chargers. Ravens. I know there's a little bit of the unknown with Jesse Minter, but what Jesse Minter has going for him when it comes to the team's best player is he's not John Harbaugh. So it's like, even if Jesse Minter isn't as good of a head coach as I think he will be, just the fact that John Harbaugh's not the coach anymore, it's got to make Lamar Jackson play inspired football. They improve the defensive side. Jesse Minter certainly will help with the Ravens defense. As a head coach, as the CEO, you know, we'll all find out together. But there's no way that the Ravens defense, with the personnel they've added and Jesse Minter there, are not going to be better. Like, nobody talks about the Charger defense. It was one of the best defenses in the league. So it's like, yeah, Ravens. I think the Bills will be back on top of the East. And the division in the AFC that I am a little bit more torn on is the South. I mean, I'm going with Houston. I think that's where I am. But I really like Jacksonville. I really do. They do get Travis Hunter back. Still got to figure out what he is. But in fairness, they didn't get a full season to kind of go through it. And it's funny, I've always been a proponent of Travis Hunter being a corner first and then just being kind of like a Marvin Mims for the Broncos on offense and just kind of being in there a few times and not really the full two-way thing, no. But I thought he'd be a corner, but then you watch the Jags season play out. You know, like, Trevor Lawrence needs guys who can catch the ball. Jacksonville led the league in drops last year. Like, if Travis Hunter can catch the football, Trevor Lawrence needs him. I still feel like corner is the best place for Travis Hunter, but a need has emerged with the Jacksonville Jaguars. But I think it will be Houston. Because the C.J. Stroud stuff, I know he didn't light the world on fire during the regular season, but our real issue with C.J. Stroud is how awful he's looked in the playoffs. They have the best defense in the NFL. Really like D'Amico Ryans as the head coach. I paused for a moment when I got to the South, but I'm like, yeah, I think Houston. And in the NFC, there's got to be a little bit of a hangover for Seattle. I mean, don't get me wrong. Seattle's still every bit a Super Bowl contender. But I've seen it before, right, as you have as well. There is a little bit of a hangover, just in terms of, are you going to have the regular season that you had a year ago? I think Seattle's going to take a step back in that regard, but do not sleep on Seattle at all when it comes to being a Super Bowl contender. They absolutely can be right back in that game this year. I'm still trying to poke holes in the Rams thing. I'm trying, and that's kind of what I'm doing. I feel like I arrived at these division winners so fast, I'm like, nah, this can't be right. And the Rams, I'm desperately looking. What is it? I mean, health, obviously. But, like, is there a football reason to not take the Rams? I haven't found it yet. Maybe it's this news that Puka might be disciplined by the league. You know what's funny? Like, we're waiting for Jonathan the situation isn't funny, but I'm saying, like, we're expecting Jonathan Cooper and all of this to be wrapped up and figured out, and yet the NFL still hasn't done anything with Josh Jacobs and Puka Nacua yet. Like, if there's a queue, and I maybe you jump the queue when you're in Jonathan Cooper's situation and you're being charged with a felony. But, like, if it's in the order in which they cross Roger Goodell's desk, it's like Adam Schefter today was just theorizing that maybe Puka and Josh Jacobs would be disciplined by the league. It's like their stuff happened way before Jonathan Cooper's did. But maybe that's what it is, and maybe that's what opens the door. And I don't expect Puka Nacua to be suspended for the season or anything. But maybe that's opens it. Maybe that evens it out. A little bit of a Super Bowl hangover for Seattle, coupled with an early suspension, perhaps for Puka Nacua, maybe evens it out. But I'll stick with the Rams. Absent of that information on Puka Nacua's status, go the Rams. I know the Lions, they just lost their center. I know their secondary has been, talk about league discipline. Their secondary, you know, there aren't a lot of perfect teams around the league. Right? So we do have to acknowledge the faults in all of these teams. I really like Detroit to be back on top of that division. And they didn't lose out by much. But, like, I keep coming back to the North. Yeah, Detroit. The East, I still have Philly. I like the Cowboys, but not nearly to the degree that some people in the national media do. But it's the Cowboys. What do you expect? They're always going to get carried away. And I like the Giants. I actually think the Giants might be the team that improves the most, their win total, from one year to the next. I look at them a little bit like I looked at New England last year, and I know how New England's season ended. Right? They exceeded my expectation, but my thought about New England going into the year was I like this team to take a jump and compete for a playoff spot, maybe get in to a wild card spot. I think that the Giants have that potential. But I still think that division's Philly's. And I know people are focused on them losing A.J. Brown. I'm not so sure that's not, in some ways, for the best. Because the offense that Sean Mannion is bringing in is a lot of timing, a lot of short passing game with Jalen Hurts. That just sounds right. And look, if you have A.J. Brown, you don't do that. You heave bombs down the sideline and tell A.J. Brown to go get it. Or you don't do that and A.J. Brown gets upset and then you saw what happened. I don't think Philly's a better team without A.J. Brown. But I feel like what they're pivoting to after trading him, I feel like is the right move. And I think Philly, and they're still one of the most talented rosters in the National Football League. So I still think that division goes through Philly. And then in the South, I guess I lied a little bit because the South is, I've already started to back off of my backing of the Buccaneers. Like, I think Baker's going to be on a mission, and I really like that. I don't know if I like anything else about the Tampa Bay Buccaneers. That division is tough. That's the one I'm like, I can't love the Saints. I can't. I'm trying, and I get it. I see what people are saying. I just can't get there. So I think if I were to look ahead and fast forward, I think I might have Carolina back on top of that division. That's the one that I really stop and think about. But all the other divisions, as far as the division winners, I mean, this feels pretty straightforward, at least in my mind. Take your thoughts at 719-247-1313. The next team up in that division and the wild cards by extension, that's what I'm tossing and turning at night trying to figure out. And the AFC West is one of those divisions. Talk a little bit about that next.
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2: Thunderstorms are still possible for your Tuesday evening, mostly dry in nature with lots of wind and lightning. We'll cool down through the rest of the week with more thunderstorm chances in the forecast. With your KKTV 11 Alert weather, I'm meteorologist Josephine Sage.
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4: 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I'm Coyote. 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

0: Colorado, RLE.com. Tomorrow night, Colorado Springs Switchbacks FC takes on Spokane Velocity in the quarterfinals of the USL Cup. You can hear the match, 7 o'clock, Extra Sports 1300 and the Extra Sports 1300 app. So I feel like I got a pretty good idea when it comes to the division winners, save for, you know, it's funny, DJ Michaels texted me and said he's having trouble with the two Souths. And I would say those are the two divisions that are giving me pause. And I should amend what I say. Every division I feel pretty solid about except the NFC South. That one's going to come down to the wire. And I feel like it's... I've been telling myself not to lose too much sleep over it because it's probably not going to matter after the first day of playoff games, if you catch my drift here. I don't think any of the NFC South teams are long for a postseason run. So I feel like I shouldn't be spending as much time worrying about the NFC South as I am. But because I care, that's really what it is. I care about my job and I care about delivering to you what I believe to be the truth on a daily basis. So I'm going to decide who's going to win the NFC South, but it's going to take me a while. You're going to have to be patient. But every other division, I feel like I'm good on. And the AFC South, I pause for a moment. And then I go, yeah, it's Houston. But Jacksonville, I think, is not too far behind. All the other divisions, I feel pretty confident in. You go one step down. Because we're going to get three wild cards, right, in each conference. Six total teams that finish second or worse in their division are going to make the playoff, which is an abomination. But I fought that fight, and now I'm just tired. And I don't like seven playoff teams in each conference. I don't think the NFL should have expanded. I don't think we should get a 17th game. I don't want it. But again, it's I'm on the wrong side of history there. So six teams that finish second or worse in their division are going to make the playoffs. So, like, these are significant, and that's where I am having the issue. And I'll start with the AFC West. On paper, it should be the Denver Broncos. Right? It should be. Kansas City has gaping holes on various points of their roster. The Broncos don't. And we were talking about this at the end of yesterday's show when Bleacher Report came out with the most stacked rosters. And the Broncos were on that list. And I think they lack star power that some of these other teams may have. But they're, like, solid everywhere. Like, I don't love Riley Moss, and I don't love the inside linebackers that the Broncos have. But, like, they account for it, right? It's very intentional the way that Sean and George Payton have built this roster, right? It's a salary cap league. You can't spend, like, drunken sailors everywhere. But they're solid everywhere. So they have no huge holes on their roster like Kansas City does. But they still have the best quarterback in the division. They did add the Super Bowl MVP. I like the rookies that the Kansas City Chiefs have. It's just you got to make a little bit of a bet with them to produce in year one. They have the best coach in the division. It's tough. It's a flawed Chiefs team or a very buttoned up, well-rounded, well-built Denver Broncos team that maybe you don't love a lot of what they have. Right? Surtain, certainly. I love the addition of Waddle. But like, not like, you know, Mahomes. Right? And Kenneth Walker as a Super Bowl MVP and a dynamic to the Chiefs offense they've so desperately needed for years now. So I think that's, I'm still Broncos 2, Chiefs 3, but like that's why I'm doing this now, because by the start of the season, I think I may well have talked myself out of the Broncos being second in the division. Now, they could still make the postseason. And then you go to the north. Do I ride with Cincinnati? They are healthy right now. They did invest in their defense, to be fair. But do I buy into them one more time? Or do I take Pittsburgh? So I think that's a little bit tougher. I think I'm leaning Cincinnati just because they're healthy. With the acknowledgement that probably by week 5 they're not going to be. But I don't want to project that. I don't want to project people getting hurt. It's not fun. I want to turn injuries off. And if that's the case, then I'm taking Cincinnati. Really, the only thing that's keeping me from taking Cincinnati is I'm just so sure that somebody's going to get hurt. That's going to profoundly affect the Cincinnati Bengals season, which would open the door for Pittsburgh. The East, that's not a problem. I'm set on Buffalo as the division winner, but I am set on New England being the second team in that division. No Miami, no Jets, don't even bother. So that one's easy. The South, I actually think, is easy. I'm selling the Colts. I think they had their moment last year, and I'm not buying into it. I feel like that was a 1 year thing, and now, and I like Jonathan Taylor, but that defense is not good at all. And I just think you bet on Daniel Jones at your own peril. I'm pretty solidly Jacksonville there. And then in the NFC, the North, like I know since Chicago, excuse me, is a prime regression candidate, they have all the underlying symptoms of a team that's going to take a step back this year. But Caleb, and that offense. And I'm souring on Green Bay by the day. That's another one where I'm like, one team's got an upward trajectory in my mind because I kind of went low on Chicago. Right, I said they're going to regress. And now I'm starting to build them back up, whereas Green Bay would have solidly been the team, you know, a few months ago that I would take. And I'm like, kind of talking myself out of Green Bay. The South is a mess. I can't even figure out the division winner, let alone who finishes second. Could be Atlanta. Why not? So I don't know. The East, I'm going Dallas. Because I think the Giants can make a jump, but look at where they were last year. Like, they could double their win total and not really be in the playoff conversation seriously. So I think there's a world where two things can be true, that the Giants can be one of the teams adding the most wins from 1 year to the next to their win total and still not be a playoff team. And I think it's, unless you really love three teams in the division, I'll get AFC West. You get to the NFC West shortly. I think it's, you got to cut it off somewhere and say, well, this is probably going to be just two teams, if not just one. And I think Dallas's defense will be good enough to be the second best team in that division. Laremy Tunsil getting hurt for Washington. I was already teetering on Washington, and then Tunsil getting hurt. It's like, oh, brutal for him. Absolutely brutal to lose Tunsil. And then in the West, I actually am pretty set on Seattle. I actually don't give San Francisco much of a chance to be the second team in that division. But it could be a division where there's three playoff teams in it, like last year. I think the Seahawks, little bit of a Super Bowl hangover, but not enough of one. And it doesn't counteract the electrical substation. Now McCaffrey is our, of all the people, we thought that all of his teammates were being sacrificed so he could stay healthy, and now he's hurt. I believe in Kyle Shanahan, and they have talent on that team. Like, I'm not predicting the San Francisco 49ers fall off a cliff at all. They're going to be right in the thick of things in the playoff race, even with an incredibly banged up roster, because they just did that last year. But I think I'm pretty solidly in the camp of San Francisco's the third best team in that division. From the 719. Chiefs, Pittsburgh, Buffalo, Indy as division winners, I'm guessing. And then LA being the Rams, Detroit, Philly, Tampa. So you and I see more eye-to-eye in the NFC than the AFC. And then the wild card in the AFC as the Chargers, Ravens, Houston, NFC, Seattle, San Francisco, Dallas. Yeah, I think you and I are, as my earbuds fall out of my ear. Happens a lot. You ever notice that? See, earbuds are too big for my small ear canals. I get that. That's why I don't hear anybody. People think I don't listen. It's not like the earbuds are falling out of my ears. Anyway, I think the NFC, you and I are, I think we're simpatico. I mean, maybe we'll flip a couple of them, but like I said, Tampa, their hold in my mind on the NFC South, tenuous. Very tenuous. AFC, I think we have the same group of teams. I don't like the Colts nearly as much as you do. I will say that. But the rest of the teams, I feel like we're all, I just have kind of some of those divisions flip-flop. But I like a lot of what you got. Take your thoughts. Never too early. I mean, and we all change our minds. And the way it's going, unfortunately, what? The Lions lost their starting center. Laremy Tunsil got hurt. Broncos have a soft tissue injury seeming every day now. 49ers and their rash of injuries. Like, I hate to be this guy, and I feel like I've been fixated on injuries the last few days, but we're probably going to have another one. We're probably going to have another one somewhere in the NFL that we go, yeah, I don't like that team nearly as much without that guy. 719-247-1313. Again, mine, I feel like the division winners outside of the Souths, I feel pretty good about. Buffalo, Baltimore, the Chargers, and that's it. And then I pause for a moment, but then I go Houston in the South. The NFC, Rams, Lions, Eagles, and Tampa, ? In the South. And then I think you're going to have, again, Dallas, Chicago, Green Bay, San Francisco, Seattle, all vying for a wild card spot In the AFC, I feel like by the time I get to the start of the season, I'm going to take Kansas City to finish ahead of the Broncos. Like, I can just, I can feel it in my bones that that's what's going to happen. It's not, hasn't happened yet. It's going to happen. I just know myself well enough. And then Cincinnati, if healthy, but I feel like somebody's going to get hurt, and that's going to open the door for Pittsburgh. New England, no question. And Jacksonville, very little question. As far as the wild card contenders. Subject to change. Of course. Always subject to change. 719-247-1313. Coming up next, we'll hit the three stories that are driving the show. The latest from Broncos camp. The latest in the Peyton Watson saga. And for all you sickos out there, the NBA big time nights schedules are out. Tell you where the Nuggets are on Christmas and opening night and all that good stuff. Plus, Laura Busby, the head coach of the Air Force women's soccer team, will join me at 5:30. 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
2: 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While we have no reports of stalls or accidents, we're building heavy volume all over town. Some roads may be slick from some earlier rain or some rain showers in your area, depending on where you are. Certainly turn those headlights on and be seen if you get under one of those. But just heavy volume right now. I'm Coyote. That's traffic.
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8: 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Coming up this hour, a couple of things Air Force related. Laura Busby, the head coach of the women's soccer team, will join me. They have been picked to finish first in the Mountain West, and their season starts with a biggie. Army is coming in on Thursday night. And also this hour, your chance to get qualified to win four season tickets to the Air Force football season. In the meantime, 719-247-1313 is the number if you'd like to give your thoughts on the day's topics like these, the three stories that are driving the show.
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8: All right, we start with day two of the hype, or I guess it was all confined to yesterday, but late yesterday, Sean Payton driving the hype train even more for one, Pat Bryant. Here he was on Up in Adams with Kay Adams.
10: I want whatever Pat Bryant's having to drink, whatever he's hydrating. Right. Wick, how the hell are you going to keep this kid off the field?
11: We're not.
10: On what?
11: Yeah,
10: the jump. Explain the jump.
11: Well, he's real confident. We saw it last year.
10: Did
11: early
10: we?
11: On. Well,
10: and, I don't know that I did. I'll admit it. I don't know if I did.
11: It's hard when you're in LA to see it all.
8: So Sean Payton being his gregarious self when on with national media types, but yesterday really was Pat Bryant Day. Everyone was loving what Pat Bryant is doing, and that has made him the darling of training camp. But I think you have to be a little careful in getting too carried away, because the batting average on training camp darlings is not great, especially when you get guys who are, you know, lower picks, right? Once you start trying to unearth it, it's easy to go the first round pick, right? Bo Nix was the training camp darling a couple years ago. Pat Sertan was. Those were the guys that everyone was loving on and everything like that, and you see why. but it's when you're trying to get, like what Kay Adams said, like, did we see Pat Bryant? Did we see how special this guy could be last year? If anything, he was a training camp darling last year, too. But when it got to the season, I don't think we saw a ton of Pat Bryant. It's those guys that you have to wonder about their staying power once the season begins and longer term. Right? Devon Vele, does that name ring a bell to you? Devon Vele was a training camp darling last year. And he was eventually forced out. He was the odd man out in that wide receiver room that Pat Bryant currently inhabits. And some of the Devon Vele hype, I feel like, was an orchestrated attempt to up his trade value. And what I see from the Denver Broncos some point in the very near future is we're going to hear whispers that they're carrying one too many wide receivers. And either Troy Franklin or Pat Bryant, there will not be a spot for them. And ideally, you trade somebody, right? Early on, unless you're San Francisco, we don't have a ton of training camp injuries, and especially at the wide receiver position. So I think we're too early on this, but I think you're going to hear whispers because I really feel like Franklin or Bryant, one of them is going to be left standing. But could all the Pat Bryant hype potentially lead the Denver Broncos to maybe dangling him as a trade candidate? NFL coaches, especially the experienced ones, are very good about making you see what they want you to see. Right? And Bo Nix even kind of talked about this yesterday. Not the coaches make you see what you want to see. But part of the reason why Pat Bryant's getting a lot of hype is because he's one of the few wide receivers that's been consistently on the field. He's had more of an opportunity to catch the eyes of the public. Cortland Sutton's had veteran rest days. Jaylen Waddle pulled up with muscle tightness. Pat Bryant's been out there. And to his credit, he's seizing the opportunity. But I feel like that's where a lot of this is coming from. This is who we're seeing. But coaches are very good about knowing what they're going to allow everyone to see at the beginning of camp, what they're going to see if you're watching camp the whole way through a practice. It's very intentional, especially with somebody like Sean Payton. So it makes me a little bit more hesitant to fully buy in to a Pat Bryant or to a Jaleel McLaughlin or a Caden Stearns or a Devon Vele, because I feel like maybe there's an agenda here. It's not like there's no talent. They're not making it out of thin air, but are they making more of an effort to showcase it? And for what purpose? That's what I wonder about when it comes to the training camp darlings. But there's no doubt about it. Pat Bryant's that dude. And going into the first preseason game against the Atlanta Falcons, he immediately becomes one of the guys to watch in that one with what everybody is saying about him at Broncos camp right now. Speaking of NFL training camp and coaches, you know, kind of manipulating us a little bit, we go to Minnesota where they have come to a decision already on who their quarterback will be. And that will be Kyler Murray. They have made the decision to go with Kyler Murray, a decision that Kevin O'Connell was always going to make. I just appreciate that he didn't waste all of our time longer than he already had. It was always going to be Kyler Murray. Reportedly, J.J. McCarthy wasn't even O'Connell's guy. The guy that drafted J.J. McCarthy is gone. Like, the writing was in red paint all over the wall. And a lot of these quarterback competitions are not really competitions. The coach knows. Very few are truly, I'm going in with an open mind and whoever's the best in camp is going to win the job. Right? You factor in, you know, draft status, you factor in money, you factor in veteran versus a young player, you factor in your own mortality when it comes to being, are you a head coach on the hot seat? Like, you go in with a preconceived notion, and it would take a lot from the other guy in the reported quarterback competition to move you off of your position. And I think that was the case in Minnesota. It was always going to be Kyler Murray, and now they can move forward and try to showcase J.J. McCarthy in all these preseason games to get someone to bite. I just, it brings into question why the Vikings even went with him in the first place. All we're getting now, coming out of college, are all of these prolific passing quarterbacks who have played more college football than anybody in the history of humankind. Right, with COVID turnbacks and, you know, fifth year, sixth year transfer, all this kind of stuff. Like, these guys are playing a ton of football in terms of the number of games they're playing, because if they're not playing one place, they jump ship and go to another place, but they also get the extra eligibility. These guys are coming out more ready-made for the NFL than they ever have before. And then there's J.J. McCarthy, who played two seasons, that was it, and was on a Michigan team that ran the ball as much as anybody not named Air Force. Like, how Sean Payton reportedly, allegedly, duped Minnesota into trading up to draft J.J. McCarthy. Like, I'll never know. I don't know why he was worthy of being a first-round pick, let alone trading up to get the guy. I mean, at that point in that draft, it's like, if let the Broncos trade up and go get a guy. Bo Nix, J.J. McCarthy. Let the board fall where it may. But Sean Payton allegedly duped him. So, another notch on the belt of the Broncos head coach. But I don't know where J.J. McCarthy goes from here, because you're already in one of the quarterback rehab clinics. There are a few different places. There's Minnesota with Kevin O'Connell. There's San Francisco with Kyle Shanahan. There's L.A. with Sean McVay. And maybe some people might want to say Indianapolis because of what Shane Steichen did with Daniel Jones, but I will remind you that Daniel Jones is the starter because Shane Steichen couldn't do anything with Anthony Richardson. Another one of those didn't play a lot of football but seemed to have a lot of talent and was drafted way too high and ended up fizzling out. But it's really O'Connell, Shanahan, and McVay. Well, McCarthy was being coached the last couple of years by Kevin O'Connell. And he's like, yeah, I can't do it. So where's he going to go? I don't think a lot of teams are going to be in the J.J. McCarthy business. He might sit.

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1: Steph Curry and the Warriors. Some people showed their surprise that the Nuggets were a Christmas game. Like, Jokic, one, there's a small group of teams that you can put in that window, right? Like, Nikola Jokic is one of the best Christmas Day performers in the history of basketball. Like, he puts up monster numbers on Christmas. And he's the best player in the world. Like, that's what Christmas is. It's your showcase games. Are you going to put Phoenix in that game? You're going to put, I guess some people are saying the Lakers, but I think it's the Lakers are playing earlier in the day because they're playing LeBron. I'm not surprised that the Nuggets are playing, and I'm not surprised that they're playing the Warriors because Steph. But the national news when it comes to the schedule, arguably the biggest Christmas matchup based on where they put them in the pecking order in the time slot, LeBron against Bronny, or LeBron facing his former team, and the Knicks are opening up with the Sixers, which was, by the way, always going to be the case. Before LeBron got there, it was going to be Sixers-Knicks. Let's not fool ourselves. And therein lies the genius of LeBron James. Because, yes, the league is still very dependent on him. He is still the face of the league. There's no doubt about that. And you can argue whether that's a good thing or a bad thing, but it's the facts. But he also knows what he can do, what moves he can make to make sure that he's in prime time as much as possible. And his name is still, he does his part to remain the face of the NBA, right? You join up with Philly, and that just further fortifies that the Knicks got to open with Philly, and Philly's got to be all over prime time, which I would argue Philly was going to be all over prime time, but now it's Philly with LeBron. So, not surprised. Not surprised about who the Nuggets are starting with, the fact that they're not on opening night. Oklahoma City, San Antonio, like, it's pretty obvious. No real surprises for me with the early NBA schedule release. Take your thoughts on the three stories that are driving the show. 719-247-1313. More Drive Time Sports after this.
2: A traffic update from the KVOR Traffic Center.
3: Got a crash with the right lane blocked Academy southbound between Galley and Portal Drive East, and also a crash over there at Mesa Ridge Parkway. That's right there at South Powers at County Road 21, just so you know. No other stalls or accidents reported, but very heavy volume. I'm Coyote. 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

0: Air Force women's soccer coach Laura Busby joining me here in just a few minutes. In the meantime, latest with the Peyton Watson saga, because it has turned a little bit nasty. And that's what moves the needle, right? When things get contentious. So, Rich Paul and company put out the word that they felt Peyton Watson was being disrespected by the Denver Nuggets because the Nuggets weren't willing to offer as much or more than Christian Brown got. And the reported offer from the Denver Nuggets was south of $20 million, which I view, again, as a fair valuation of Peyton Watson. Just because they overpaid Christian Brown doesn't mean they should also overpay Peyton Watson. So order is being restored a little bit with the Denver Nuggets, at least in that small part of what they do. So the Nuggets perhaps said, oh, you want to say that we're disrespecting you? Which is a big claim to throw around, right? That you're disrespecting a member of your own team? So now this report coming out today that the Nuggets kept kind of waiting for Peyton Watson to show back up and to play in that playoff series against the Minnesota Timberwolves, and he didn't. And the thought within the Nuggets organization was he didn't push himself to come back because of this very thing that is happening right now, that he was going to be in a contract negotiation. So, counterpunch by the Denver Nuggets, letting it get out there that they thought that Peyton Watson was maybe thinking about a little bit more about himself and his future earning potential than the fate of the Denver Nuggets in that series against Minnesota. And it kind of hits a little bit harder as a criticism or as a thought or report, whatever it is, from the Denver Nuggets when you remember that Aaron Gordon risked his long-term NBA future to be out there for that Game 7 against the Thunder a couple years ago. Right? So there is someone on the team in recent history that has said, I don't care about my future. I want to try and help my team win. And it just further fortified how beloved Aaron Gordon is. Now, here's the one part. I don't think it's a good look from Peyton Watson, I will say that, but here's where I will defend Peyton Watson to some degree. Aaron Gordon's on a long-term deal, okay? He's going to get a lot more paychecks from the Denver Nuggets regardless of what happened to him in Game 7. I don't want to diminish what he did. It was selfless. It was him putting the team before himself, absolutely. But he did have the financial safety net that Peyton Watson doesn't. And there are business decisions that are made in every league. Okay? I'm not saying it's something we're celebrating or praising or even complimenting. But if you put yourself into Peyton Watson's shoes, you're hurt, right? You're hurt. Nobody's saying he's faking the injury. And there's always that point where you're like, do I push it? I feel I'm right on the edge of whether I feel good enough to play or not. What side of the fence am I going to land on, though? When I'm facing a one-year qualifying offer and maybe no long-term deal on the horizon? Do I put myself in that position? Do I fall on that side of the fence? Or do I err on the side of caution? I can kind of see Peyton Watson on his side of the thinking. Again, it's not a great look, and it's a little bit of a shot back after the disrespect stuff. So it's getting a little contentious here, with still probably over a month to go before anything, any pens need to put to any paper. Coming up next, Laura Busby. What does she think about the preseason expectations being heaped on her Falcons?
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2: Thunderstorms are still possible for your Tuesday evening, mostly dry in nature with lots of wind and lightning. We'll cool down through the rest of the week with more thunderstorm chances in the forecast. With your KKTV 11 Alert weather, I'm meteorologist Josephine Sage.
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4: Got a crash with the right lane blocked Academy southbound between Galley and Portal Drive East, and also a crash over there at Mesa Ridge Parkway. That's right there at South Powers at County Road 21, just so you know. No other stalls or accidents reported, but very heavy volume. I'm Coyote. That's traffic.
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3: Welcome back, Drive Time Sports. The Air Force women's soccer team begins their season as the favorite to win the Mount West, as voted on by the coaches. Two chances this week to see the team in action at the academy, starting with Army. Ever heard of them? Thursday night at 6, the head coach of the Falcons, Laura Busby, is my guest. Coach, you got one more practice until the start of the season. Is your team ready for it?
4: Yeah, of course. We're always ready for Army.
3: Yeah, so season 5 for you. These are all of your players that you picked to be here at the Air Force Academy, and you're voted on by your peers as the team to beat. That doesn't seem like a coincidence to me.
4: Yeah, I mean, there's a lot of changes in the Mountain West this year, obviously, and we are the highest remaining team from last season. So I think it makes sense, but the preseason poll doesn't mean a whole lot. It's where you finish rather than where you start. So we're just taking one day at a time.
3: So I would guess that the preseason poll does not get brought up a lot in team meetings, but I'm curious, does the way last season ended get brought up a lot building up to, you know, to motivate or to, you know, be a building block to what you guys want to accomplish this year?
4: Yeah, certainly. I think when I think about last season, that was the first time during my tenure that we have qualified even for the Mountain West tournament. So I think it was a step in the right direction. And obviously we wanted to go all the way. But I think for our group, that was like they had their sights set on that goal of making it to the tournament. And so it felt like there was a bit of an exhale once we achieved that goal last year. And that's hard to quantify as a coach. Of course, you're always like, keep going, let's go. But it felt like there was a bit of an exhale. I think it was San Jose State on the road where we qualified. And that was the peak of our season last year. And so we've talked a lot as a staff and with, you know, strength and conditioning, the entire team of people that we work with, of just, you know, the peak has to be the Mountain West final this year. And so just approaching this year differently with that goal in mind.
3: And with winning not being novel, right? Like you mentioned how big of a sigh of relief that was and how big of a goal is. But now this group knows they can win. The demonstrated ability is there. And I got to imagine that that's something that you guys hang your hat on going into the year, is that this team is not at all surprised when they have success.
4: Yeah, I've said that since the beginning here. It's hard to manufacture confidence or belief. And sometimes you have to get the results in order to build the belief. And I felt like last season, that was probably the biggest difference between, you know, the previous seasons. We were talented the years prior, but we didn't quite have that belief. And so, you know, it's kind of like it takes those wins in order to build that. And so I think last season they kind of proved to themselves that they belong in that conversation. And obviously starting out as the favorites this year, I think I said this earlier to someone, but it's, yeah, a little bit of swagger and a little bit of confidence is actually good for our group. You know, some people might worry with having that target on your back or just the expectations that come along with it. But these are going to be Air Force officers someday that deal with a lot worse pressure. So I think just knowing the makeup of our group, having a little bit of confidence going into the season, I think will only help us.
3: Air Force women's soccer coach Laura Busby, my guest. They open with Army on Thursday, then Creighton on Sunday to get the season underway. The accolades or the preseason love, if you will, for your team as a whole was abundant, but also on an individual level. One player in particular, Jordan Dillingham, received national look for her exploits. Having her on that back line, what does that allow your team to do off of her?
4: Yeah, I think last season, Jordan and Ani both were sophomores. And so, you know, two of the biggest names in terms of individual recognition were only sophomores for us. And this year, they're juniors, they're upperclassmen. And it's funny, at the academy, you just see them turn a corner when they're an upperclassman or, you know, a junior or senior. So to think that we have two more seasons left with those players who are phenomenal leaders already, I think is really exciting. But, you know, I've just seen them grow, both of them, in terms of their leadership and their voice, finding their voice within our group, leading by example, but also leading off the field in different ways. And I think that's been probably the greatest growth that I've seen with the two of them. And I think it's not just about their individual performance, because it's a team sport. You know, we need all 30 on our roster to be pulling in the same direction in order for us to win a championship this year. So for me, it's, you know, obviously I have high expectations for them on the field and they know that, but it's the expectation that we all have for them off the field in a leadership capacity that I think is going to prove to help our team be successful this season.
3: I saw on social media that your team has been very busy leading up to the season with cooking competitions and hiking and all of this preseason trip that you guys took. I wonder if the leadership of Ani and Jordan and some of your other players, is that where you start to kind of see it, is when you put them in these kind of team situations off the field and where you see kind of your leaders emerge?
4: Yeah, one of the things we worked on in the offseason was just leading in the moment. So, you know, whatever the moment requires, whether we're at a team meal out, you know, at a restaurant and, you know, one of our players collected everybody's cell phones. I didn't ask her to, but she was like, nope, all right, let me just, everybody turn over your cell phones. We're going to for us, you know, we're leveraging the fact that at a service academy, everyone who comes here has some leadership qualities. That's why they're attracted to this place. Mm-hmm. And so we feel fortunate to have, you know, 30 players on our roster, but 30 leaders. And so we're just trying to leverage that where, you know, leadership is accessible to anyone in any moment doing the right thing. So rather than this, you know, concept or idea of just, you know, one captain or a leadership council, this season they're embracing this idea that it's accessible to everyone and anyone can do the right thing in any given moment. But the quality time that we spent in Utah was certainly valuable for us to come together, you know, at a service academy. We didn't have our freshmen. Everybody started July 15th this year. And so our freshmen are still in basic training, the same as Army, I'm sure. So, you know, they're in the same boat as us. But this year with preseason starting July 15th, that was just our upperclassmen for about two whole weeks. So I feel like we're at a better starting place coming out of that preseason trip than we have been in previous years due to, you know, starting with our upperclassmen. But the trip was important just to bring our freshmen into the fold and, you know, get on the same page in terms of standards and goals that we have for the season.
3: And being a freshman at the Air Force Academy is unlike being a freshman almost anywhere else. I know the team you play on Thursday, as you mentioned, is kind of in the same boat as you guys are. But do you place an expectation, maybe on individual freshmen, but just the class as a whole? Like, do you kind of have a standard or do you kind of let it just flow because they're dealing with so much else? I'm curious as a coach how you handle a freshman class coming in and a freshman class coming in where there aren't a ton of spots, because we've been talking about the continuity that your team has. What do you think about your freshman class?
4: Yeah, it's funny. This is my fifth season, so I feel a little bit differently this year, maybe than I have in years past, just based on the depth that we have on our roster. I think when you're building a program towards something and growing, you obviously are recruiting to out-recruit the players that you have currently to continuously get better the next year. And so we've been doing that for 5 years now. And as you mentioned earlier, you know, these are our players. And so we're at a place now where we have incredible depth on our roster. And, you know, the landscape has changed quite a bit with NIL and transfer portal and all of that. We don't operate in that world, but we do have unlimited full rides at service academies because everyone, you know, comes here on a full ride. So we treat it that way in terms of recruiting, and we try to recruit the absolute best players that we can. But the standard, you know, that our team holds has increased over the years. And it's become increasingly more challenging for freshmen to impact year after year. Now, we had three freshmen named to the all-newcomer team last year. So we still had freshmen that were impacting in a big way. And I think there's some freshmen in the mix this year that will ultimately impact for us. But it gets harder and harder each year that the team gets better and better. And we see that even in the recruiting process. To find players that are better than what we have, it's just a greater challenge now because the team has gotten better over the past several years. So in terms of expectations on them, you know, we don't necessarily treat them differently, but we understand the demands of coming to a service academy, coming out of 6 weeks of basic training and straight into preseason. They're fatigued. There's no doubt about it. Their nervous system was kind of under distress for 6 weeks. So there's, I think I've always told them, you know, each individual comes out of basic training differently. And we've had players in the past, freshmen, who have impacted straight away for us in our first game. But I would say the majority of them don't feel back to normal until about a month out from basic training. So we just understand that. And we try to tell them to give themselves grace and be patient in the process. But they all have high expectations, you know, for their freshman year. So sometimes it's hard when your mind wants to do something that your body is not necessarily following. I experienced that later on in life trying to play soccer. But for them, it's, you know, it's short lived. They'll eventually come out of that and kind of recover. They just have to sleep as much as possible.
3: And be better for it in the end. And I look at the moment right now at the academy, you know, what your team accomplished last year, what people think your team can accomplish this year. I spent all season with Stacey McIntyre's women's basketball team. That was one win away from playing in the NCAA tournament. The gymnastics team achieved heights that they hadn't, I think, like ever. And you know, I get asked this question all the time, you know, in the world of NIL, in the transfer portal. I mean, it's got to leave Air Force further and further behind. And I'm like, no, it's not, because there are multiple programs any given year that are doing incredible things. I mean, is it, I know that it's a challenge, but it's a challenge that I know you're up for, or else you wouldn't have taken this job. But you can win. Your team is proof, and there are other teams. You can win at a high level at the United States Air Force Academy, yeah?
4: Yeah, I think you could look at it two ways. You can look at it as a handicap and, you know, a challenge. But I think the majority of the coaches that are here at the academy look at it as our superpower. We've got incredibly hardworking, coachable athletes. And not just a few of them, but an entire team of them. So I feel like as a coach, I've been able to have the greatest impact that I've been able to have in my career here at Air Force, simply because of the individuals that are attracted to this place. So if you know what you're doing as a coach, and you have people that are coachable, that take on feedback, that, you know, show up every single day and work hard without you asking them, that's like a dream come true for any coach. And I have an entire team of them right now. So it's on me to just, you know, guide them and help them from a tactical standpoint and put the pieces in place. But I think a lot of the intangibles that every coach looks for, we have, and it's easy to attract them at the Air Force Academy, because they come here on a visit. They realize that this isn't just one program that has that culture on our team. It's an entire school of people that are cut that way in terms of, you know, their work ethic, and they lean into challenges and are willing to compete on a daily basis. So I think it is our greatest superpower. There's certainly challenges here that I didn't experience at other places, but I really think in terms of recruiting, we are recruiting some really elite individuals to this place. So there really is no reason why you can't be successful here. And like you said, in the world of NIL and transfer portal, you know, if someone doesn't get what they think they deserve at any given location, they just go in the transfer portal and they find somebody else that's going to give them what they're looking for. And we have a very low attrition rate of players that we have recruited to here. And so we're quite proud of that, of the fact that we do develop players across their 4 years. We obviously want to bring in people that are going to elevate our program from a soccer standpoint, but who are also right for the academy and are going to go on to be incredible officers in the Air Force and Space Force. So I think for us, it is a unique opportunity to truly develop players across their 4 years, whereas, you know, a lot of other programs have players coming in and out, you know, every year. And I actually have a funny story for you. We have a player who walked onto our program this spring. She was recruited to the Air Force Academy to play basketball. We then played basketball our freshman year, and then was recruited by the track team and to do both. And so she did track her sophomore and junior years. And then she reached out to me at the end of last season and was like, "Hey, coach, will you let me try out? I want to try and walk on." And ultimately, we picked her up for the soccer team. So she's going to be on our roster this season. And just an incredible story. But when that happened, you know, for our team, it was so odd to have a player that, you know, wasn't in the program for 3 years that comes in just for her senior year. And, you know, I kind of said to our seniors, like, look, if she's a right fit for our program, which she is, and she can help us soccer wise, it's a no brainer. And this happens at every other Division I institution across the country every single season with the transfer portal. But it was so, you know, so unfamiliar to our players of like, whoa, this is, you know. And so it's just funny because that's like normal anyplace else. But for us, it's really odd to add, you know, a senior who's only been with the program for 1 year. But she's phenomenal. So we're happy to have her.
3: So you got a little taste of the transfer portal. Would I be right in assuming that one, maybe a couple more would be okay, but like the full blown turning over your roster year to year is not something that you're lamenting on a daily basis that you don't get to do?
4: No, I mean, the challenges are, you know, if you know, the goalkeeper position is a very specialized position. And so if you lose a goalkeeper to the transfer portal or for whatever reason it doesn't work out, you can't replace them. So that's been one of our, you know, challenges over the first several years is trying to get caught up. And, you know, you can't slow down graduation at the academy either. So if we had two goalkeepers, two freshmen who played for us last year in goal, they're both phenomenal goalkeepers and we can't redshirt one, although I guess redshirts are now obsolete, but, you can't slow down their graduation ultimately, at the academy. So they'll, you know, compete for one position for all 4 years. So that's the challenge. We do have four goalkeepers on our roster this year, two freshmen and two sophomores. So it feels like we're finally at full strength, but it took us some time to get there because most programs would just go in the transfer portal and bring in a junior, senior, or fifth year transfer, and we don't have that ability.
3: Oh, but yet here we are with the Air Force Falcons voted on number one by the coaches in the preseason coaches poll. It all begins Thursday night, excuse me. Thursday night at 6, the Falcons will host Army, Pack the House, Flyovers, Falconry, and of course, football as we call it. Laura Busby, thanks for joining me, and I'm excited for this season. We'll see you out there on Thursday.
4: All right. Thanks for having me, Ryan.
3: Yeah, my pleasure. That is the head coach of the Air Force women's soccer team, Laura Busby. Her team, again, two matches. Be there for the first one, definitely, right? Because it's Army, and they're doing a lot of fun stuff, activities and everything around. And then Creighton coming in on Sunday. That is, I got a little bit longer left in the show here. My thanks to Laura Busby and Abby for lining that up. Coach came straight from practice to talk to me, so I certainly do appreciate that as they make their final preparations for the upcoming season. I do want to leave, the optimism surrounding the Air Force women's soccer team would be enough, but I'll just add this in at the end of the show here. Some great uniform news. So the Denver Broncos play the Seattle Seahawks, as you are aware. The Broncos will play every team in the NFC West, part of why their schedule is so difficult. In that game, being that it is an old AFC West rivalry, throwbacks across the board. Broncos with the D on the side of their helmet, that beautiful orange and blue, and Seattle's going to go with their, like, Rick Meyer, Dave Krieg. Probably Seattle fans would want me to say Steve Largent. That's more emblematic of that era. Those are the uniforms that the Seahawks are going to be wearing. So I will already call it now the best uniform matchup of the entire NFL season. And I haven't even, like, I think Tampa's bringing out their creamsicles. And they might be playing another team that has some pretty dope throwbacks. But nobody's being that. The nostalgia, those old AFC West rivalry between Seattle and Denver. And two teams that I know what the conversation's going to be leading up to that match, that game. Sorry, soccer speak coming out of me. This should have been the Super Bowl matchup last year. But wanted to bring you that. Broncos announced it today. So that is great news. I think that was all I wanted to get to today. I want to thank comedian Greg Warren for joining me. You could see Greg at Looney's Comedy Corner this Sunday. He's got two shows, so pick the one that fits best with your Sunday plans. Very funny comedian. Has opened for Nate Bargatze at a lot of different venues. He was great. And then, of course, Laura Busby, great insight into her Falcons, which opened the season Thursday night at the Academy against Army. My thanks to you for your patronage and your interaction. Enjoy your evening, and let's do it all over again tomorrow at 3 on KVOR and Extra Sports 1300.
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6: Still going to be slow from that earlier crash, Mesa Ridge Parkway at Colorado 21 there at South Powers. Other than that, no other reported stalls or accidents at this time, but very heavy volume through town. Not much easing right now. It's just time of day stuff. I'm Coyote. That's traffic.
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1: Waiting on results. I'm Lisa Lacera, Fox News. Senator Darlene Graham considered to be the front runner in tonight's Republican Senate primary in South Carolina.
2: Graham herself is facing off against nine other Republicans tonight, and some of them are notable names in South Carolina politics, including Congressman Ralph Norman of Rock Hill. You've got Russell Fry of Myrtle Beach and the former governor and Congressman Mark Sanford down in the Lowcountry near Charleston.
1: Fox's Mark Meredith in Lexington. In Minnesota, voters are choosing between progressive Lieutenant Governor Peggy Flanigan against centrist Congresswoman Angie Craig.
3: Flanigan is the more progressive candidate with positions like Medicare for All and abolishing ICE. Craig has tried to capitalize on those arguments by pointing to her record of flipping and holding a longtime Republican district and stressing that keeping this Senate seat blue should be the biggest priority in this race.
1: Fox's Garrett Tenney in Minneapolis. Polls in Minnesota are open for another hour. In Wisconsin, Democratic Socialist Francesca Hong is hoping to win the nomination for governor.
4: I think the Democratic Party, we are a Big Ten party. There's always room for better policies and always room for more people.
1: Current Governor Tony Evers has endorsed Hong's opponent, David Crowley. President Trump has endorsed Republican Tom Tiffany. In Connecticut, centrist Democrat Ned Lamont is facing a primary challenge from progressive Josh Elliott. The Trump administration is considering new charges for a man previously accused of vandalizing the Lincoln Memorial reflecting pool.
5: White House officials have reached out to the Justice Department asking about a misdemeanor charge for David Hearn. Hearn, a former Olympic canoe racer, was previously charged with a felony accused of ripping the sealant of the newly renovated reflecting pool. But U.S. Attorney for D.C. Janine Pirro dropped the case, writing in a court filing, evidence suggests the damage was done by a rushed job by contractors and not vandals.
1: Fox's Jared Halpern at the White House. 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